0: iPhone. It's called the iPhone Duo, starting price $2,000. It was a passion project of former CEO Tim Cook and was introduced by the company's new CEO, John Ternus. This is ABC News. Recovery is underway in Hawaii from Hurricane Lowell, which caused widespread flooding and power outages.
1: The powerful storm battering the island of Kauai Tuesday. Heavy rains and wind gusts topping 90 miles an hour, knocking out power for nearly 90% of the island. More than 30,000 customers still in the dark.
2: It's so devastating looking at this.
1: Beachside roads crumbled to pieces. The entire wall and windows torn out of the Sheraton Resort in Poipu, with wrecked vehicles littered across the property. Some areas recording more than 21 inches of rain during the storm. Streets once flooded, now caked in thick mud.
0: ABC's Kenna Whitworth. NASA says Artemis II Commander Reid Wiseman and pilot Victor Glover will no longer serve as active astronauts, but will continue to support the Moon Exploration Program. An unnamed donor out of Connecticut made a $50 million gift to AmeriCares, a nonprofit supporting health centers globally. The group says the money will deliver medicines in high-need areas around the world. Dave Packer, ABC News.
3: The Boulder Valley School District has agreed to a settlement agreement after a federal civil rights complaint was filed by the Anti-Defamation League. It alleged the district failed to protect a Jewish middle school student from repeated anti-Semitic bullying, slurs, and physical assault. The settlement agreement withdraws the complaint and requires BVSD to implement comprehensive district-wide measures to prevent and address anti-Semitic harassment, bullying, and discrimination. That includes providing anti-Semitism training to all administrators, staff, and faculty, and strengthening reporting and oversight procedures. Colorado benefited from increased betting interest on the World Cup this summer.
4: We're seeing great numbers already for the fiscal year, and a lot of that was contributed to the World Cup. We saw great numbers from the World Cup, seeing about $60 million bet just on the World Cup alone this year.
3: Colorado Division of Gaming Director Christopher Schroeder says that generated significant tax revenue, which goes to clean water programs in Colorado. That's the latest. I'm Chad Bauer.
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6: Heavy traffic on I-25, northbound I-25 Tech Center before Orchard. Crash in the left lane, that northbound drive, C-470 into downtown, take you about 30 minutes. Now, southbound I-25 had a problem between 6th Avenue and Alameda, clear. Crowded back past I-70, that's starting to move a little bit better. Crash out west, westbound 70 at 6th Avenue, that's over in the right lane. With traffic, I'm Susan Thielen.
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23: It is the Joe Pag Show. Thanks, appreciate you stopping by. There's a lot going on, lots to get to. The midterm Republican convention is underway in Dallas. I've had more people today say, you're not going to Dallas? No, not going to Dallas, but we're going to certainly bring you all the coverage that we can from there. Looks like people are having just a fine time. The president expected to speak tonight, right, Sam? I believe so. And then he's going to close
6: so,
23: it tomorrow.
6: Yeah.
23: Like, he's going to speak tonight and tomorrow.
6: I guess. Yes. Yes. That's according to sources.
23: Okay, I've got the little bit of the bounce back. Maybe you can check that setting. According to sources close to the thought process of the president, he'll be speaking tonight and tomorrow. So, we've got that going on, which is nice. The left is calling you Trump-a-palooza. Pretty sure they're calling you Trump-a-palooza. Now, I do talk to Roger Stone today, close confidant of President Trump, a guy who knows a lot about elections, has been in the business since he actually worked for Richard Nixon back in the day. We go through the midterms, and then later we get into Russia collusion. Why has nobody been punished yet over this? We also get into not only Russia collusion and how Obama purposely changed the narrative on that, but also China's involvement in the 2020 election. We break all that down and then some with Roger Stone. Stick around hour two and hour three. This hour, Mike Jernigan, he's a former U.S. Marine. I guess you still call yourself a Marine. Once a Marine, always a Marine. He's also from the Heritage Foundation. We talk more about the Strait of Hormuz. Is it open or closed? Any international water there at all? What's going on with the ships going through the Strait? Why is Kerguelen so important? I don't know. Found out from Mike. All this is really good information. Make sure you stick around for that. Bottom of this hour, we'll talk about that. The president was asked today, probably on his way from Washington to Dallas, I'm assuming, maybe not.
6: Yes, he was.
23: Was it? Okay. So he was on his way to Dallas to the midterm Republican convention, and he was asked about Iran. And he made a prediction about when he thinks the war is going to end. It was interesting.
24: Oh, I think the war is going to end immediately after the election.
25: Why?
24: I think the war will end immediately after the election.
25: Because
24: they can't hold out any longer. They're desperate to try and affect the election so that we can get a nice, weak group of people in there and leave them alone and let them have their nuclear weapon. All they want is a nuclear weapon. And if they had a nuclear weapon, the whole world is in deep trouble.
23: There you go. President literally predicting that the Iran war will end right after the election. So you've got, 59 days, something like that? 55 days, whatever the hell it is. Bomb them to smithereens from now until then. Make them sign the deal or make them surrender before the election. And then, going to the election, people will feel much happier that there's less war, more peace, and maybe gas prices start going down. $3.99 a gallon now. Sam, $3.99 a gallon. What is that in Texas?
6: Yeah. Sadly, my car takes premium. It was almost $5 a gallon.
23: Wow.
6: Yeah.
23: $3.99 a gallon today, and I put regular in. Well, I've got a couple of cars that need premium too, but I don't drive them much. As you know, they are just princesses in the garage.
6: Garage princes.
23: That's right. Yeah. That's exactly what they are. So, what is the price for a barrel right now? Remember we tried to figure this out a couple of weeks ago, if there's actually a relation between the price of a barrel and how much we pay at the gas pump? It's not back over $100 a barrel, is it?
6: It's at 96.67.
23: All right, so it's higher, and the gas prices go up. I don't know, man. I think you've got to put on the strongest push you can to end this Iran situation before the November elections. And if you don't, keep on saying what he just said. You realize that everybody's sort of dragging their feet to try to affect the outcome of the election. Believe me when I say, as much as the left in this country doesn't like Trump, Iran and other bad actors around the world really want him to lose power in the House and the Senate. They really do, because then you'll have domestic molasses where you've got the left going nuts, impeaching him, trying to get rid of him, and he's not going to be able to be as effective as he has been so far. So he's not wrong about that. He also said this.
0: Are you still hoping for a nuclear deal? Secretary Wright said a nuclear deal might not be on the table anymore.
24: No, Is that true? I'm doing much more than a nuclear deal. There's a lot more than nuclear. We're going to have nuclear. That's 99.9. But there's going to be a lot of other things on the table that wouldn't have been on the table 3 months ago.
23: There you go. He still wants a nuclear deal. And again, I don't think you need a nuclear deal if you get a friendly administration in there in Iran. And again, Carg Island, you don't know. I don't know. Because keep hearing about it. I guess 90% of all the shipments of oil go through Carg Island. So many people would say, well, why don't you go and just grab it then? Why don't you go and take it? And if you have Carg Island, you control all the resources from Iran. We talk about that bottom of the hour, Mike Jernigan. Do not miss that. It's a great conversation. Then there's this.
24: The attacks are made by us. We've knocked out 9 of their ships. I would say that the attacks are caused by us, yeah. And you're going to see a lot more. We've taken out about 9 of their tankers. Many of them are gonzo.
23: Keep in mind, the tankers he's talking about are different than the actual, like, military ships that we've sunk, which is 130, 140. The tankers, what happened was somebody in Iran started attacking our ships or friendly ships. So we decided that we would take out some tankers off the coast of Carg Island. Now, all that oil is in the sea. Have a nice day. I just think you have to be nonstop with the pummeling of this regime. Make them understand you have no chance of winning. Period. End of story. And then, of course, they've got to get the obligatory question in there about Ukraine and Russia. What's happening with that?
1: Can you tell us about your conversation with President Putin?
24: We had a great conversation. He is wanting to make a deal. And if Zelensky is wanting to make a deal, that would be very nice.
1: What is the holdup?
24: The holdup is two people that hate each other.
1: What gives you confidence?
24: I think more than anything else, it's two people that hate each other.
1: What has changed that gives you confidence?
24: I think that because I speak to people. That's all I do is speak to people. My whole life, I know about deals. And these are two people that are tired of fighting.
1: Are you going to try to set up a trilateral meeting?
24: It could happen. We had a good conversation. It could happen. Too many people are dying in that war. 25,000 last month.
23: The question was, are you trying to set up a trilateral meeting? That would mean Putin, Zelensky, and Trump sitting down and having a meeting. Trump says he's open to looking at it. That's got to end, too. If you end Iran and you somehow get a peace deal between Russia and Ukraine, suddenly he's the best president ever. And even the left can't complain about that. Well, you never should have started the war. I mean, whatever they're going to say, doesn't matter. But what really rings true for me, as we grab these sound bites on the tarmac, as his hair is blowing around and you've got all sorts of airplane noise and helicopter noise, everything else. I mean, he's standing there and he's taking the questions. Did anybody ask Joe Biden questions like that? What are you doing about Russia-Ukraine? Are you going to have a trilateral meeting? Did you talk to Putin? Did you talk to Zelensky? Nobody ever asked Biden any of these questions. Remember, it was nary 2 years ago where you had this guy was almost never available. Did, I think, 2 press conferences in his entire 4-year presidency. He was out there in the public. They yell, what kind of ice cream do you like? They gave this guy a pass. They were soft on him. So soft, it's not even funny. Ridiculously soft. So, I mean, at this point, I think that Trump should say that to them. I'll answer your question, but why didn't you do this for 4 years under Biden? Just let them answer. Or somebody like Stephen Miller, somebody else in the White House, whoever the press secretary is going to end up being. Ask that question. Why weren't you like that for 4 years under Biden? Why did he get a pass? Listen, I don't mind you asking me tough questions. When I've talked to President Trump, he has said, ask me tough questions. As long as they're fair, I'll answer them. But I think a fair question is, why did you give the previous guy a pass? Because Ukraine didn't start. Russia did not roll into Ukraine under Trump. They rolled into Ukraine under Biden, under Harris. Harris was actually in the region 5 days before. They still rolled in. And nobody questioned them. I mean, when Harris was running for president, suddenly asked her a couple of questions, and she freaked out. Remember, CBS had to edit it to make it look like she gave a more direct and succinct answer than she did? But I don't want to just brush under the rug that for 4 years, the media was complicit. Now, either the media is working hand in hand with the alphabet agencies, trying to direct what the narrative is, because they are part of the deep state, or they just really suck at their jobs, or they're so far left-wing that they hate anybody who's on the right, and President Trump is certainly on the right. isn't that a valid question? Why didn't the media do this for 4 years? Why did they give him a pass and they acted as if they still did their jobs? Remember, when Biden had those news conferences, and I'm not exaggerating when I say, I think it was two of them in the four-year period. When Biden did those, he had large print, a picture of the reporter, the name of the reporter, and a list in the order in which he had to choose them. And then he would say things like, I better not go off the list, or I better not ask that, or I better not answer that. I might get myself in trouble. He wasn't being funny. He really thought he was going to be in trouble. I don't know if it was with Jill or with the inner sanctum that was actually running the joint. But we sat there and watched it. It's a real experiment in news gathering and news reporting. For 4 years, they didn't do any news when it came to the executive branch. None. Unless it was about how great he was and what a great father he is and what a great husband he is, what an amazing man he is, and how he had Karine Jean-Pierre lying about he was running circles around anybody. He's so energetic, and we've got a toolbox, and he's doing the work. I mean, it was just a lie for four straight years. And it's so interesting that now they bombard this president with questions. He answers all of them, I think, to his detriment sometimes. Maybe just stop. Just tell him, hey, I got to go. But he answers all of them. It's extremely transparent. We're seeing out of the White House now. And still, the left acts like they hate him. They should be going, man, I tell you what, his policies are interesting. We're reporting on them. But he gives us more access than we saw for more than 4 years. Your thoughts about what's going on with Iran. We will break down the Carr-Gyland situation. We will also talk about the ramifications if, in fact, Iran is able to hold out before ending the war, getting some sort of a peace deal, till after the election. Is the war in Iran going to be a make or break for you when it comes to who you're going to be voting for? Or is that not even in your mind space when it comes to it? 888-941-PAGS, 888-941-7247, joepags.com. 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Make it happen. We're back after this.
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13: Things are cooling down between LSU and the SEC. The Tigers informing the conference they have complied with the rules by locking their roster at 105 without adding any former pros. Coco Gauff is into the U.S. Open semifinals. After rallying past Mira Andreeva in three sets, Gauff will take on second seed Elena Rybakina, who also had to come from behind to beat Qin Wen Chung. The semis are tomorrow night. I'm Frank Arity.
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23: Great to have you. Thanks. I appreciate you stopping by. Is the Iran war, is the war between Russia and Ukraine, are those going to have any say in how you vote or if you vote? Because I don't think conservatives will ever go and vote Democrat because of a war, because of a thing that happened. It's not like if Trump does something you don't like, and you're going to say, that's it, I'm going to go vote for everybody on the left. You're not going to do that. I think just the same way as if Kamala Harris did something wrong and you're on the left, you're not going to say, that's it, I'm voting for Trump. That's not going to happen. What will happen is you might get voter apathy. What is going to happen is you might have people sitting on their hands, sitting out the vote completely, not going to the polls, not sending in the mail-in ballot, not doing what is your civic duty. And I urge you not to fall into that crack, if you will. Don't fall prey to it. The left would love for people to say, I hate the war in Iran, I'm not going to vote, or don't go vote. The left would love that. Plus, you've got an influx of people saying, I was a Trump voter. I voted for Trump three times. But I'm so mad about the Iranian war, I'm going to vote in Peggy Flanagan in Minnesota. I'm going to vote in Abdul El-Sayed in Michigan. It doesn't work that way. I'm a conservative guy. And the president doesn't do everything that I think is exactly perfect. And even if he does something that I don't like, I'm still going to go and place the vote for the person who is most like me value-wise, who's most like me in what they're saying they'll do for the country, the state, the county, whatever. So is there a possibility that you would say, yeah, I'm still conservative, I'm still Republican, but I'm not going to go and vote because I don't like the Iran thing. I don't like the gas prices. I don't like what's going on in Ukraine. Would that play a big role for you? 888-941-PAGS, 888-941-7247, joepags.com. Here's a quick rundown of what's going on with Iran. Secretary of State Marco Rubio warned that the U.S. will continue targeting Iranian oil tankers in response to ongoing attacks on American naval ships. Iran fired at Jordan using cluster munitions, a U.S. official told Fox News, national security correspondent Jennifer Griffin, after U.S. forces disabled five Iranian oil tankers on Tuesday. Yesterday, a U.S. official told Fox News that Iran's attack on U.S. forces in Jordan was ineffective and that all U.S. personnel in the country were accounted for. President Donald Trump said the war in Iran could end as soon as the election is over, while stating Tehran is running out of options as U.S. attacks continue. Secretary of State Marco Rubio said the U.S. military will continue targeting Iranian oil tankers. This is exactly what the first item was. That's weird. And Iran's underground pickaxe mountain facility, a suspected nuclear site buried beneath granite, has seen a flurry of construction this year amid the war with the U.S., according to a new report. So Iran is not stopping. It still wants the capability, according to that report. Who did the report that they're referring to? That report is done by CSIS.org, Center for Strategic and International Studies. New satellite imagery analysis reveals an uptick in 2026 construction activity at Pickaxe Mountain in Iran. That's it. If you guys are watching this, I'm showing it to you on the screen. So is this going to play a role in November? You know, my answer is somebody who's done this a long time is yes. And I urge you not to stay home, not to sit in your hands, even if you're unhappy about Iran, even if you're unhappy about the war in Ukraine didn't end yet. Not that we can really make them end it. Gas prices certainly are up because of Iran. But what's the other option? You give the House to a bunch of Democrats who impeach him every day. You give the Senate to a bunch of Democrats who would try to convict him on the impeachment charges. You completely throw some sort of a cog in the gears, and that's it. That's it. It's done. The agenda's done for 2 years. You get nothing done. Let me go to the phone lines. Going to be Adam in San Antonio. Adam, what's going on?
8: Hey, Joe, you know, they didn't ask Biden any questions because he was half senile, and plus he was an idiot. You know, Joe, unless it's special cases, the military, I don't like mail-in ballots. You know, these leftists will try anything to get President Trump. You know, every day, to this day, they go after him. You know, I think trying to take somebody's money, trying to lock him up, trying to kill him a couple of times, I think that's election interference. You know, and I really hope that Trump can get his message across, show him what he's done to this country. Joe, I've never asked for a loan, but if he could give us a little American taxpayers, Americans, a little, you know, a little $2,000, $3,000 bonus around November, and if gas prices go down, and really tell people, remind people that these leftists hate America. They'll destroy America. They'll put gays, you know, I love gay people, but they'll put terrorists and a Muslim before Americans and Christians any day of the week. That's how much they hate Trump and hate America. We can't have these people in power. They try to, look what they did in 8 years, Joe. If they had more time, they would have destroyed us. Thanks.
23: Adam doesn't mince words. He just gets right to it and says, have a good day, and he's out of here. I disagree with sending Americans money to hopefully get their vote. That's not what you said, but to sort of offset the gas prices. But where are we getting the money? We're $40 trillion in debt. I don't think that we should continue to send Americans a check. And I'm not here to say that I'm Mr. Richie Rich. I don't want the check. I don't need the check. But I think we should all work for it. In fact, I don't think people should be getting anything from the government if they're not working for it. You're getting welfare? Go paint a park bench. You're getting, you know, Medicaid or free lunch in school? Why can't you work a little bit about the community to go make up for it? So I am not somebody who ever thought that a so-called stimulus check made sense, because if you want to stimulate the economy, make sure that the economy is in better stead. Lower inflation rate, higher GDP, you know, higher growth, more jobs available, bring manufacturing back, entice other companies to bring that stuff back. You can fix the economy without sending people a check. Because if you send them a check, they're going to sit at home and say, wow, I just got a check for $2,000 from the government, like it was just money they pulled out of the air, and things are better now. Well, you're just going to spend it. I remember after Katrina, remember there were stories of they gave a Visa card to those who were victims of Hurricane Katrina that were displaced from New Orleans. And they had like $2,000 on a Visa card. And one guy's going to the casino. Another guy's got to go and go on a trip or something, or take a flight somewhere. I mean, it wasn't really to help them go buy the necessities they needed because they were washed out by the storm. So, I mean, I hear you. I get it. And I enjoy getting money as well. But I think we should incentivize everything we do like that. Also, the people on the other side that, Adam, you and I don't like very much, they'd be getting the check too. 888-941-PAGS, 888-941-7247, JoePags.com. Keep it here for Mike Jernigan.
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16: ABC News, I'm Dave Packer. Republicans gathering tonight and tomorrow night for their two-day midterm convention in Dallas. President Trump speaking both nights. An issue on Air Force One, an emergency inflatable slide deployed just before the president boarded for Dallas. Reporters asking,
17: are you sure this plane is safe to fly?
18: Yeah, I am. Or I wouldn't be on it.
19: The president eventually boarding the Qatari-gifted jet and taking off for Dallas. With President Trump's approval rating at a record low 33%, some Republicans in tough races skipping the convention.
16: ABC's Rachel Scott traveling with the president. Stocks plunged again today as the price of a barrel of oil surged past $100 a barrel, the Dow falling 405 points. Visiting Ecuador, Secretary of State Marco Rubio on the U.S. approach toward combating drug trafficking in Latin American waters, saying the Trump administration is now focused on working with allied countries, but insisting that the military will still, quote, blow up ships if need be. This is ABC News.
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6: So drive, trying to get up to Lakewood. We're jammed up on 6th Avenue. The problem, westbound 6th Avenue at the Perry Street Bridge. That's a crash between Federal and Sheridan. Two left lanes blocked off, traffic barely moving, jam back to Osage. That's nearly a 15-minute delay. Could use Alameda or Colfax to get around it. Tech Center, northbound I-25 near Orchard with a crash. And a wreck on westbound C-470 past University. With traffic, I'm Susan Thielen.
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0: The operation was called a military operation. It was going to last for a few days, maybe a few weeks. And here we are since February 28th. We're now in the early to mid part of September, and it's still going on. We're hearing a lot about Karg Island. Is the strait open? Is it closed? Are they decimated? Are they not decimated? Let's find out all of that and then some from Mike Jernigan. He is a visiting fellow Allison Center for National Security at heritage.org. How's it going, Mike? Good to see you.
1: Hey, good to see you, Joe. I'm doing great. How's it going with you?
0: Going very well, but I'm concerned about the midterms, and the midterms certainly are connected to what's going on in Iran. I believe the president when he says we decimated their air capabilities. I believe him when he says there are either 40 or 140 ships at the bottom of the sea. We're getting a different number, you know, here and there. I believe him when he says the strait is open until it's obvious that it's not open. Let's just get an update right now for those who are watching and listening. What is the status of the, now it's being called a war with Iran? Because I really, day to day, I'm not really sure.
1: Hey, Joe, those are all such great questions. Let's unpack that a little bit at a time.
0: Okay.
1: Regarding the Iranians' military capabilities, they had 159 ocean-going vessels. All of those were at the bottom of the ocean.
0: Good.
1: They had a top-of-the-line radar defense system funded by and bought from the Russians and the People's Republic of China. And all of those systems are non-existent. They had one of the world's most extensive short and mid-range ballistic missile supplies and ability to launch them. I'll come back to that one in a little bit.
0: Okay.
1: They have a large army, the IRGC that we hear so much about, and they're busily fighting the Kurds in the north part of Iran that we don't hear about. And that's important because Iran is twice the size of Texas. So they've got a lot of things going on, and they're running out of options and ability to influence Americans. Coming back to the ballistic missiles. When this all started, they were shooting thousands of missiles a day, including at least once where they did 300 missiles simultaneously.
0: Wow.
1: Now they're having difficulty mustering 6 or 8 or 20. These last 20 missiles they shot at Jordan, 18 were shot down. 2 landed where there were no people. And the reason they landed where there are no people is that U.S. Space Force knows exactly when the missiles launch and exactly where they're going to go. So we didn't waste any munitions on shooting those two down.
0: Now, is this a Patriot missile situation? We're using Patriots to take them down. Is it an Iron Shield or Iron Dome situation? How are we stopping so many of these missiles that are being fired?
1: Yeah, that's such a funny thing asking Marine a math question. But essentially, it's a giant math question.
0: Right.
1: There's geometry, and there's speeds, and there's numbers. And
0: right.
1: My ninth grade teacher is rolling over in her grave. but the answer is that the Patriots are one system. We have several systems. And the Jordanians and the Saudis and the Emiratis and the Kuwaitis and all of them for the last 30 years have been buying U.S. defense systems because they saw the threat that is Iran.
0: Yeah.
1: And so those are the American-made systems that partners in the Gulf region are using to defend themselves and Americans in those countries. And so essentially, to answer your question, Space Force sees when the missile is launched from the other side of the world. They send a warning. A computer signal is sent to a system like a Patriot missile battery. It does the math. It launches, and then it detonates near enough to the other missile to have a sympathetic detonation.
0: Nice.
1: So that's essentially how missile defense works.
0: 30-year U.S. Marine Corps veteran, it is Mike Jernigan. Really appreciate the time, Mike. Those watching and listening and I did not realize when this started. And I've been around long enough to have seen 1979. I remember when the Shah was kicked out and when this idiocracy, I don't want to even call it a theocracy, took over. But what people don't really realize is you've got the Ayatollah system, that's the theocracy. Then you've got a prime minister or a president, that's the second level or a different level. Then you've got the IRGC that does anything that they feel like doing. Who is in control? Who are we negotiating with? And how do you come to some sort of an end of this where the bad guys are shown don't ever be bad again if you're dealing with three different entities?
1: Yeah, Joe, you hit the key issue is that there is a fragmented government within Iran. And who is immediately in control? And the Iranians themselves don't know. You had that president that you mentioned, and separately, the hidden supreme leader who nobody has seen, and I think is dead, but that's a different conversation.
0: Right.
1: But so between the supreme leader's official Telegram account and the president of the country getting on Iranian TV last weekend, they're both saying, hey, stop talking about economic challenges. So that's really interesting to me that they're messaging their own people is to stop talk about gas lines. Meanwhile, to your point, you have the IRGC that's religiously connected but it controls the military. And so to answer your question, you have to negotiate which one of the tallest of the midgets will stand up and be able to affect action in that country. And it appears right now that the IRGC is the only one that is actually controlling things.
0: Mike, could we have a situation like we had in Egypt when Obama tried to melt the entire Middle East down? The military had to come in and take out the Muslim Brotherhood. The military had the might, as you just said. They have the munitions. They have the weapons. If they decided to turn on the theocracy and the presidency, they literally could hand the country back to the people, couldn't they?
1: Yeah. If the people or the military decided no longer to support the government, that's how you get revolutions and civil wars. We saw that across Arab Spring, in addition to Egypt, but other countries

0: million barrels of oil that are burning and nobody can ever buy. Just this morning and last night, they tried to shoot again, and we responded by sinking five ships. One of them, the Duryea, is what's called a very large crude container. It's among the largest ships in the world. That one carries 2.1 million barrels of oil. Wow. And so with all the ships just in the last 48 hours, the Iranians have lost about 6.4 million barrels of oil that nobody will ever buy or they'll ever be able to sell. And they lost those ships to carry that. And so the Iranians are seeing the economic arm being reinforced by the military striking economic targets.
1: Iran is a huge country. You just said it's twice the size of Texas, so that puts us in perspective. We know that the Strait of Hormuz is sort of like a hump. It goes past Iran. Oman owns the other side of it. So we'll talk about the width of the Strait of Hormuz and whether or not there is any international water there or not in a second. But if you don't mind, make me in my mind's eye realize where Karg Island is and why that's so damn important.
0: Yeah, so Karg Island, if you're looking at your imaginary map, and if we have our thumb and our thumb points up, and that's the point of the Straits of Hormuz.
1: Yes.
0: So you've got going up to the northwest, you've got the big part of the Arabian Sea, and then the Persian Gulf, and then going down to the southwest, you have it to the rest of the world.
1: Okay.
0: Oman has that point and the land to the west. United Arab Emirates has all that land to the south, as do the Saudis, and Bahrain is in there, and then Kuwait is way up in the northwest. On the north side, you have Iran across the top, and then down to the southeast side, you have a border with Pakistan. You have the Iranian port of Chabahar. Okay. And then you may have also heard of the Iranian port Bandar Abbas, which is directly north of that spike in the Arabian Gulf. Karg Island is way up to the northwest, close to the Iranian side. Karg Island is about 8 square miles. Let's call it a third of the size of Manhattan.
1: Yeah.
0: But that is their oil export facility. Karg Island has 6 export terminals that can move about 6 billion barrels of oil a day.
1: Oh, wow.
0: They also can store 30 million barrels of oil. So Karg Island is their central facility to get all of their oil onto ships and out to the rest of the world. So it's tremendously important. And for weeks and months, people are like, well, how come we don't just take Karg Island? We still have 2 Marine Expeditionary Units in the region, you know, about, you know, 5,000 Marines. There's also an element of 82nd Airborne Brigade in the region. Why don't we just drop paratroopers or land Marines and take Karg Island? And the reason is twofold. First of all, the only reason that we need to take it is if we wanted to give it back in negotiations, if we wanted to give them something to negotiate. They've demonstrated they have no interest or ability to negotiate. So we don't need to risk American lives to seize something that we have no use for. The other reason is much more important. We can damage and destroy Karg Island and prevent the Iranians from using it without us taking it. Already, we've struck 90 targets on Karg Island. That's how important it is to the Iranians. One of the ships that we sank this weekend was 3 miles off the coast of Karg Island. So it is an economic driver for their oil industry.
1: It is Mike Jernigan. We appreciate you coming on from heritage.org. Is there an X link that you want us to put out there? What is your name over there?
0: Yeah, you can find the things that I've written and my teammates have written at exactly the website you just gave, heritage.org, and you can see a lot of smart people writing about a lot of smart things.
1: Well, good. I hope to go read it and get smart. All right, so the Strait of Hormuz, this is factually true. The smallest part of it is 21 nautical miles wide. We know that international law says if you've got a border with a piece of a waterway, you get 12 miles. So, and the part where it's 21, if Iran has 12 and Oman has 12, that's 24. You've got an overlap of 3 nautical miles that one or the other either owns or we're somehow calling it international waters. So when we say that the Strait of Hormuz is open, if Oman is dealing with Iran and they keep on talking about making a treaty, how is it that we're able to say, yeah, but it's open and you can't close it all the way, even though by international law they overlap?
0: Yeah, except there's a different category of international law for these specific kind of regions where competitive geographies overlap. And so they get 7 miles. They don't get the full, 12 miles. They get 7 miles. And you see a situation with Singapore and Malaysia in their straits that they share, which is much narrower. It's only like 3 miles wide. And so they can only even get their full 7 miles. And so the Sings and the Malaysians have an agreement where you can have your economic exclusion zone, which is the important thing, along an area. And that's where they can charge fees or parking fees or whatever they want, mine, harvest the clams, whatever they want to do in that water.

0: but the middle remains an international waterway because of that overlapping claim. And so what happens in the Straits of Hormuz, if you have this big chunk, 4 or 7 miles wide, again, math is hard for Marines, but you have this international waterway that is not owned by a country. And it's important for your listeners to remember that the Iranians made their control, alleged control of the Straits of Hormuz, a condition after all of the strikes happened. They've been wanting to do this for years, and they just threw it out and says, yeah, we control the Straits of Hormuz. But here's the reality. The United States Navy controls the Straits of Hormuz. The Iranians do not. The Iranians will send a drone into a ship that's moving from west to east, leaving as a final act of defiance. They have not been able to stop any U.S. ships from coming in. Right. They have not been able to enhance any of their ships to get out. And people ask me a lot. They're like, hey, we're looking at the shipping, and it's gone down from 130 before the war to maybe 6 a day now.
1: Right.
0: And part of the answer is when this all started, there were 1,600 ships waiting inside the Straits of Hormuz to get out, and there were 1,200 waiting to get in. This is commerce. And since that, the times that the United States has opened up their blockade and ships have come out, and all the ships that the United States Navy has been busily escorting out, I think the ships that are remaining are all connected to the Iranian economy. Let's say you're a ship owner and you have dates from Iran and you're going to Mozambique and you pick up a cargo of cement dust from Kuwait. And now all of a sudden the war starts, you're stuck in there and your dates have rotted. So 6 months of old dates, you throw them overboard and you tell the Iranians, dude, I lost your cargo. I can't get the deal on delivering it.
1: Right.
0: But the Iranians say, oh, you had some Iranian cargo. We'll count as letting you go through on our side. And then they get boarded by the U.S. Navy and they're like, we had Iranian cargo, rotten dates. We threw them overboard. I don't have any more Iranian cargo, but I got some cement dust going to Kuwait. And they're like, sure, come on through. And that's, the Iranians cannot stop that from happening.
1: Yeah.
0: So they're not controlling the straits.
1: That was so well explained. So for those watching and listening, I'm not a Marine, so I do math a little bit better. My dad was in the Air Force. I wonder what he would have said. May he rest in peace. So having said all of that, 7 miles for Oman, 7 miles for Iran, that leaves 7 miles in the middle. That would be international waters. Is that, I'm not a Navy guy. I'm not a Marine. I don't understand exactly how much width you need. Is that, can a ton of ships fit in 7 miles?
0: Yeah. Danger close for a ship is considered 1 mile. Ships do not like to get close to each other for 1 mile. So the scale that we're talking of is 7 times that.
1: That's great.
0: And so you think about a railway train with all the railway cars. And when the lanes are working normally, ships will line up and they'll synchronize. There's a United Kingdom Maritime Organization that's kind of the traffic controller for the Straits of Hormuz. Okay. It's a commercial organization, and they basically just help ships line up, and whatever the rules are, stay on the right when you're going east and stay on the right when you're going left, red right returning, who knows?
1: Yeah.
0: But they're all doing the processing of the ships about a 1 mile apart. And the 1 mile is significant because if you have this massive ship that's as big as 3 football fields, it takes more than a couple football fields to stop it, even if it's only going 8 knots. So it's a safety measure that you have a chance to turn left and I have a chance to turn left and we can miss. Or if you suddenly stop, I have, 15 minutes to not rear end you. So 7 miles wide is gracious plenty to get plenty of ships through. And that's why we would see 130 of these type large ships go through every day, 6 months ago.
1: Is one of the reasons, Mike, that they're not going through because they're afraid? I know that Lloyd's of London wasn't going to insure anybody for a while, and the whole fear about the war that's going on. Are the ship owners saying, I'm not going to take a chance of them sinking me? Is that what's going on?
0: Yeah. The insurance companies are closing the Straits of Hormuz effectively because you don't want to take a risk. You're a ship owner or a ship pilot, and your insurance company says, I am not going to insure your $450 million ship. Okay.
1: Wow.
0: Business owners are making business decisions, and they're telling their captains, don't do it. Or other guys are saying, hey, ride the United States Navy, get through and bring this stuff because your cargo is worth it. So individual ship owners are making business decisions. And again, this is world commerce. But the other thing that's happening is, as I mentioned, is that most of the ships have already gotten out. The ships that all remain are the ones that are blockaded and cannot get in or out of Iranian ports.
1: No, that's important information. It really is, because I think it's probably two or three fold while we're not seeing the flow that we used to see. I know the mines are for the most part out of there. I know that, again, when the Navy does, you know, does escort, then they are able to get through. How do you see this ending? I've only got about a minute left, Mike, but we've got to have you on again soon. I really love the information. And your math is much better than you give yourself credit for. All that said, how does this end? Because you mentioned earlier the Kurds are fighting in the north. I know that we armed the Kurds. They were supposed to help arm the people down to the south. They didn't. They ended up keeping them, according to President Trump. I don't know if he let that slip or he did it on purpose. But what about that? Can that fighting lead to emboldening the people, the Persian people, to rise up and do something?
0: Yeah, the time is on the American side. The only people that are concerned that we don't have enough time is any political party currently not in power and facing an election, and Hollywood producers who are looking for big explosions and invasions to tell stories about.
1: Yes.
0: The Iranian economy, I believe, is dead man walking. They just don't know it yet. They're running out of money. They're running out of ability to pay all their proxies. They're running out of resources to continue to shoot at people. And so it may take 8 or 9 months, but the subsidies that the Iranian government pay their people, it used to be $345 a person a month. This morning's trade is about $6.50.
1: Oh, wow.
0: $6.50 does not buy a lot of loyalty.
1: Mike Jernigan, he's, of course, visiting fellow Allison Center for National Security, Heritage.org. Go there. Check out all the smart writing by the smart people. Also a 30-year U.S. Marine veteran. I really appreciate the time, Mike. Let's do it again soon.
0: Hey, Joe. Thanks for having me. Good to see you.
1: All right, brother. We're back after this. Stay right here.
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16: Hey, Thursday at 4, which good jobs are going to be best protected from the AI takeover? Let's deep dive that. Join me.
1: Mike, on great information about what's going on overseas. We'll have him on again to talk about Ukraine and Russia and all that as well. Plus, is China getting ready to do something with Taiwan? One hopes not. We'll have him on again for that. Roger Stone next hour, end in hour number 3. We cover a lot of bases, including a lot of the midterms. Also about Russia collusion and the false dossier, all that narrative, too. Keep it here. Much more to come.
17: Joe Pags.
1: Everybody's talking about it. Weight loss injections. The results are so dramatic. You've seen them on everybody, right? They work by lowering blood sugar and reducing appetite. So what if you're looking to lose weight but not interested in a painful weekly injection, especially when you hear about some of those intense side effects? 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
2: Now, impact traffic.
18: Some updates on some earlier issues that were causing some slowing. I-70 westbound at Pecos, that disabled vehicle was in the left lane and has now been moved to the right shoulder. That means traffic's moving a lot better in that area. Also, Highway 36 eastbound, the on-ramp from Pecos is blocked in the left lane due to a stalled semi. So stay to the right if you're entering Highway 36 eastbound from Pecos. Other than that, things are looking a little better. With traffic, I'm Jeffrey Dallet.
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24: ABC News, I'm Dave Packer. Republicans gathering tonight and tomorrow night for their two-day midterm convention in Dallas. President Trump speaking both nights. An issue on Air Force One, an emergency inflatable slide deployed just before the president boarded for Dallas. Reporters asking,
25: are you sure this plane is safe to fly?
26: Yeah, I am. Or I wouldn't be on it.
27: The president eventually boarding the Qatari-gifted jet and taking off for Dallas. With President Trump's approval rating at a record low, 33%, some Republicans in tough races skipping the convention.
24: ABC's Rachel Scott traveling with the president. Stocks plunged again today as the price of a barrel of oil surged past $100 a barrel, the Dow falling 405 points. Visiting Ecuador, Secretary of State Marco Rubio on the U.S. approach toward combating drug trafficking in Latin American waters, saying the Trump administration is now focused on working with allied countries, but insisting that the military will still, quote, blow up ships if need be. This is ABC News. The Pennsylvania Supreme Court is weighing whether to add new legal protections for defendants accused of providing drugs that caused a deadly overdose. A new dire warning from those working on artificial intelligence models.
0: A researcher at Anthropic, the company behind Claude, posted late Tuesday that he quit. He wrote that the people building AI earnestly believe that it could kill us all by the end of the decade. This is not a marketing stunt. A current Anthropic team leader responded, saying we really do earnestly believe AI could kill all humans, adding he thinks it's a greater than 10% chance of that over the next decade. And this comes after OpenAI's chief scientist warned that AI models are becoming superhuman in their ability to break in and out of computer systems.
24: ABC's Elizabeth Schulze, live from New York, it'll be Jalen Brunson hosting the season premiere of Saturday Night Live on September 26th. It'll be another first for the NBA champion who led the New York Knicks to the team's first title in 53 years. Dave Packer, ABC News.
3: The Boulder Valley School District has agreed to a settlement agreement after a federal civil rights complaint was filed by the Anti-Defamation League.
4: The complaint alleged that the district failed to protect a Jewish middle school student from repeated anti-Semitic bullying, slurs, and physical assault. The settlement agreement withdraws the complaint and requires BVSD to implement comprehensive district-wide measures to prevent and address anti-Semitic harassment, bullying, and discrimination. That includes providing anti-Semitism training to all administrators, staff, and faculty, as well as strengthening reporting and oversight procedures. Sam Speck.
3: Even though the Labor Day holiday has passed, Colorado gas prices continue to rise. The average price is now $4.30 a gallon, up 11 cents from yesterday, and 31 cents higher than they were a month ago. Diesel prices are also up 11 cents from yesterday, now averaging $5.65 a gallon. That's 53 cents higher than a month ago. That's the latest. I'm Carrie Mack.
5: Now, impact traffic from the Quantum Fiber from AT&T Traffic Center.
18: Some updates on some earlier issues that were causing some slowing. I-70 westbound at Pecos, that disabled vehicle was in the left lane and has now been moved to the right shoulder. That means traffic's moving a lot better in that area. Also, Highway 36 eastbound, the on-ramp from Pecos is blocked in the left lane due to a stalled semi. So stay to the right if you're entering Highway 36 eastbound from Pecos. Other than that, things are looking a little better. With traffic, I'm Jeffrey Dallet.
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12: And hello, it is the Joe Pag Show. Appreciate you stopping by. Appreciate you taking the time. Bottom of this hour will be part one with Roger Stone. Part two next hour. We break down this hour the midterm elections, what he thinks is going to happen. He's actually very optimistic. He thinks that the Republicans can do better than a lot of people are predicting. I'm not as clear on it as he is, but we have a great conversation about that. The next hour is going to be more about that, and then we'll get into Russia collusion, why the media is still lying about the Russia probe. I mean, obviously, because the DNI, the then DNI, Tulsi Gabbard, released all this information showing that they agreed that Russia did not interfere with the 2016 election. Then all of a sudden, there was a meeting that Obama called, and they all started pushing this narrative that there was Russia collusion. Then the whole dossier garbage and all that. So we're going to get into that, and then some, with Roger Stone. Do not miss a second of that. Marco Rubio, our Secretary of State, is over in Ecuador. And he's not pulling any punches. He's a little tired of people asking if he's going to keep on going after the drug cartels, because the answer is yes. They're going to keep on doing, I guess, the blowing up of the boats off the coast in the ocean. He's going to keep on going after the drug cartels themselves. He calls out Claudia Sheinbaum, who is the president of Mexico, by name. He's not pulling back at all. This is from Newsmax. Rubio pushes anti-drug fight in Ecuador. Secretary of State Marco Rubio visited Ecuador Wednesday today to press the fight against narco-terrorists who have transformed the country into one of Latin America's most violent. Rubio visited Quito as the second stop in a three-nation tour designed to shore up conservative allies in Colombia, Ecuador, and Peru and bolster U.S. influence across the region. During the trip, he announced the designation of Ecuador's Los Tiburones gang as a terrorist organization, escalating Washington's campaign against powerful crime groups. Bottom line is, he's not going to stop going after the bad guys. And what bothers me is, because I'm a realist, I know that our alphabet agencies back in the day set up a lot of this drug trafficking stuff so that they could get in there and, you know, drugs for this and then arms for hostages and everything else. And now we're paying the price. But thankfully, I think that we're right-minded on all this now. And we'll start getting rid of all this incursion of deadly drugs. We've got more people, they're not ODing on fentanyl, they're being poisoned by fentanyl. You just die. I mean, people just die. And it's to the tune of tens of thousands every year. Why can't we do something? The argument always is, well, they wouldn't be able to produce it if there wasn't such a hunger for it here. There's a desire for the drugs here in the United States. That's why this this whole deal is so big. And that's BS. If it's not available and you can't get it, well, then we won't have such a desire for it anymore. Everybody who's hooked on drugs, instead of giving them needles at City Hall, you can maybe give them some rehab and get them back on track. Here's some of what Rubio had to say in Ecuador today.
11: Governments are, for example, Ecuador is going to get attacked by left-wing groups that have ties to terrorists. These groups, you know, the real human rights violations happening in this part of the world is on behalf of narco-terrorists. And this web of narco-terrorists who, like, they cut people's heads off. They decapitate people. They go through and they extort people. Like, small vendors in these towns and these cities and these countries, these vendors, that used to happen in El Salvador. You couldn't even run a small, you know, coffee shop. They come in and extort you for money, or they kill your children. These are the real human rights violators. These are the real terrorists, and these are the people that are being dealt with. And you have to deal with these people in a very strong way. And that's who we're aligning with. We are aligning with governments and leaders that are willing to be serious about taking these groups on, as opposed to leaders who in the past, like we had with Petro in Colombia, are actually on the take or aligned with these terrorist organizations and these narco groups and so forth. So you have to make a choice here. We're going to choose on the side of leaders that are going to be serious about taking these groups on and eliminating them once and for all. Otherwise, those groups, those terrorist groups, will eat these countries up. They will become stronger than the governments in these countries. They will run over these countries. So I'm glad we have leaders in the region that are willing to be strong and take these groups on.
12: More for the Secretary of State Marco Rubio in a second. A much more important story, at least to my family and me. My mother is recovering from hip surgery in Florida, and I know that she's watching right now, along with my sister Monica in the hospital. When I say, Mom, get better fast. Love you like crazy. Prayers sent. Enjoy the show. She usually watches the show every day at the house, but she's in the hospital recovering, and wanted to make sure I said hello. Shout out to my mama. Right, Sam? You got to shout out Grandma, don't you?
13: Hi, Grandma.
12: There you go. A little shout out to the hospital. Mom, make sure you're eating, and don't let Monica give you any crap. I love my mom. If you're out there and if you hit your knees at night, make sure you add my mother, Monica, to your prayers. She's recovering nicely, and I wanted to say hi to Mom. All right, back to Marco Rubio. Get it done in Ecuador. And again, here's the situation where we, I think, ignored or actually were helping to purvey this drug trade across our border. Now, we've got a Secretary of State and a President and a Vice President that are very serious about stopping it.
11: In general, we haven't hidden the fact that we are going to go after narco-trafficking boats. We've been doing it now for over a year, and now the difference is that we're doing it in collaboration and in cooperation with working alongside countries in the region, in their territorial waters. And in fact, some of these countries are taking the strikes themselves. So that's what I can tell you. We're going to continue to do it, and we're not just going to continue to do that. These terrorist groups have to be dismantled, not just by blowing up their boats and taking their boats. They have to be dismantled financially. I don't know if you guys fully comprehend how deeply rooted into societies these criminal bands have become. I mean, you have people in governments here that are complicit with them and what they were doing. It's illegal mining, but it goes all the way down to the street level. Murder, extortion, murder for hire, you name it. I mean, these groups became more powerful than governments in many cases. And if you don't confront these groups, they will eat these countries alive. It's like a cancer that continues to grow until you don't literally have a state anymore. You become an ungovernable territory. And we don't want to see that. They don't want to see it. And I'm glad that we have leaders in this region that are serious about going after these groups. Because if we didn't, we would have failed country after failed country in the region. And so we're very happy that we have partners now in this region, in Colombia, in Ecuador, in El Salvador, and in other places that are being very aggressive about taking these groups on and dismantling them before it's too late.
12: There you go. Marco Rubio, the Secretary of State. You know who wasn't there? You know who didn't go there? Kamala Harris as the Vice President. Andy Blinken as the Secretary of State. Jake Sullivan as the National Security Advisor, whatever. They didn't go there. In fact, Kamala Harris, when she was made the border czar, she lied about not being the border czar, although she was named the border czar, didn't go to Central America. And I remember he got in trouble. It was Lester Holt, I believe, asking her, you haven't been to Central America. Well, I also haven't been to Europe, she said. I mean, that's how weird that administration was for 4 years. So if you're even considering looking at a Democrat in the midterms, I want you to remember what we went through for 4 years. You know, levels of drugs across the border, through the roof. Levels of illegal aliens through the border, through the roof. Levels of sex trafficking, drug trafficking, human trafficking through the border, through the roof. And they didn't care. Not only didn't they care, they did it on purpose. They did it on purpose. Look how hard it is to get people to be able to send people back now. Ending TPS, temporary protected status, they don't want to end it. It's called temporary. They're lying about deporting 5-year-old children, which isn't happening. So this is the right way to go about it. We're not playing around. The United States is back. We're not going to let you keep on taking advantage of us. We will step up and do something. He continued.
11: That the question was whether I was worried about left-wing groups or left-wing movements rising and as a result of U.S. policy. Left-wing groups have already been here, and they've destroyed the hemisphere. The left-wing destroyed Venezuela. The left-wing destroyed Cuba. The left-wing destroyed Nicaragua. The left-wing has basically destroyed every country they've gotten a hold of in the hemisphere. Not only have they done that, here in Ecuador as well, not only have they done that, and Bolivia. Look what Bolivia has suffered for 25 years because of left-wing governance. And in fact, not only did these groups destroy these countries because of bad economic policies in places like Ecuador and in Colombia over the last 4 years, these left-wing groups are actually in alliance with these criminal narco-trafficking organizations. They are aligned with them. They are allied with them. They permit them to conduct these activities in a nefarious alliance between them. So I'm glad that's being confronted. And by the way, these groups are not just threats to these countries. They ultimately become threats to the United States. I work for the United States of America. And if a threat in this region is emerging to the national security and national interest of our country, we are going to address it. And what we're very happy about is that we can now address it in partnership with other presidents and other leaders in this region that feel the same way.
12: Again, very stern, very direct. He's getting it done, making it happen. And then he goes directly at Claudia Sheinbaum, who is the president of Mexico. Especially here in my home market, there are a lot of people that have Mexican heritage. And many of them don't like Claudia Sheinbaum. Many of them don't like illegal immigration. But it is interesting that our neighbor to the south has somebody who's in the lead who looks like she's not as hard on the cartels as she pretended she was. And Rubio ain't playing that.
11: Yeah, the case of Mexico is it's an even graver challenge because of the size of the country, because of the power of the cartels that are there. I don't think it's any mystery to anybody that there are territories, vast territories in Mexico that are not governed by the state. They are controlled by these narco-terrorist organizations. Now, I will say this in fairness. The Mexicans have done more than they've ever done before to go after these groups, but it is still not nearly enough. They know that. We've expressed that to them, and we hope to work cooperatively with them to do more, because at the end, the head of the snake are these cartels in Mexico, and they are a threat to the Mexican state, and the people of Mexico will tell you that. The number one issue in Mexico, poll after poll shows, is security. Political candidates are routinely assassinated in Mexico. Judges routinely assassinated. Journalists who report on the cartels routinely assassinated by these groups. So these groups pose an enormous threat right on our border. They have drones now. They're using drones to try to traffic drugs and people across the border. These groups are very dangerous. They're very well financed. They need to be confronted. Our hope and our intent is to do it in partnership with Mexico. That's the ideal. But eventually, that threat will have to be confronted one way or the other. But our hope is to do it cooperatively with Mexican authorities.
12: That would be good. As a matter of fact, Sheinbaum needs to raise her game. When we come back, we'll talk about this midterm convention going on in Dallas. A lot of people there. We're going to give you the very latest that we're getting from there. The president expected to speak tonight and also tomorrow. Sam, are we getting a live feed from that, by the way?
13: I do believe that we are.
12: Okay, if we see something of note, we'll make sure we bring it to you live as well. Bottom of the hour, it'll be Roger Stone. The part with Roger about Russia collusion and about China and what they did in 2020, that's over on YouTube now, joepags.com/YouTube. joepags.com/YouTube. Go check it out. Did you know your car can be a spy? Seriously, here's a true story proving it. 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
18: Look for clear skies tonight, a little breezy in spots, and a very comfortable 56 degrees. Mostly sunny, breezy in the afternoon Thursday, and a high of 90. I'm Dave Frazier, Fox 31, Pinpoint Weather.
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12: 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Also have the new body cam channel. We're almost at the point to where we can get monetized on there. It doesn't cost you anything. Just got to go and sub. Just got to go and watch some of the stuff. It's at Joe Pags Body Cam. at JoePagsBodyCam, where I break down body cam videos that are released through Freedom of Information Act, and I comment on what it is that we're seeing. We sort of watch it together. Go check that out. 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Appreciate you stopping by there. Give you an update about what's going on at the midterm convention in Dallas in a moment. But first, Eduardo, who is in Tampa. Hi, Eduardo. What's going on?
0: Yeah, good evening, Joe. Yeah, it's a good move by Mr. Rubio to visit Ecuador. Obviously, they're trending right over there, and we got to keep the pressure on these narco things because they also bring not only the criminal element but the diseases. And it also secures the immigration security, not just through Mexico, but through South America. It's so important. Also, Mr. Cabello, he's the health minister. He runs the militias in Venezuela. He has an arrest warrant, and I am hoping that President Trump will be taking him out because otherwise he's going to be the next Maduro. They're waiting in the wings for Mr. President to leave.
12: Well, let me ask you this. I mean, you got Dulce Rodriguez, yeah, right, who's running that place now. She was the vice president under Maduro. Why is that better?
0: Well, she's not. I'm hoping that Mrs. Machado gets in there. That's what I'm hoping for.
12: Right. Well, she's the person that the people would have elected. Right.
0: Right.
12: But I mean, but still, Dulce is the one who's running it.
0: But Mr. Cabello is still there.
12: No, but President Trump keeps saying what a great job Dulce's doing. You know what I'm saying?
0: Yeah, I'm hoping that kind of transitions. But don't forget Mr. Cabello. Whenever you get a chance, he's still out there. He's causing trouble. He's causing trouble for the earthquake relief. That was in the news. He runs the militias, those people on the bikes. We got to get him out of there.
12: Well, listen, Eduardo, I agree with you. I don't know much about Cabello. I do know about this woman who's running it now, Dulce Rodriguez. She was the vice president to Maduro, so she was in the same administration. You've got a situation where you should have fair and free elections there sooner than later. I think the earthquake, that horrific, terrible, damaging earthquake, killing a lot of people, that certainly set things back politically, as well it should. You've got to take care of the humanitarian needs. But that said, I mean, Dulce Rodriguez, I don't think should be anybody who lasts in that job. And I would like to see some attention focused back on that. And getting Machado in there would make a lot of sense. I think that she was the one that the people of Venezuela wanted to begin with. Yeah, I like that Rubio's going down there. I like that he's speaking with them. That's exactly what should be happening. And I'm glad that he's doing that. And he's speaking very firmly. He's not going, you know, we want to be friends and everybody to each his own. No, no, no. This is stop the drugs. Yeah, your cartels are bad. They should be taken out. And the leaders of these countries need to do a better job. I think that made a lot of sense. This is what Newsmax is reporting. Republicans open first midterm convention in Dallas. This is being reported by the Newsmax wires. Republicans open their first national midterm convention Wednesday today with President Donald Trump, Vice President J.D. Vance, cabinet officials, and congressional candidates gathering for a two-day event aimed at energizing voters ahead of the November 3rd election. More than 100 speakers are scheduled to appear at the American Airlines Center with programming focused on taxes, immigration, health care, and the economy, and other Republican priorities. Unlike presidential nominating conventions, the gathering has no formal party business to conduct, reports the Wall Street Journal. Trump will be at the center of the event, delivering the keynote address Wednesday and returning for closing remarks Thursday. Vance is scheduled for a primetime address Thursday. Several senior administration officials are also scheduled to speak. Treasury Secretary Scott Bessent and Attorney General Todd Blanche are among Wednesday's speakers, while Health and Human Services Secretary Robert F. Kennedy Jr. is scheduled to appear Thursday. Housing and Urban Development Secretary Scott Turner is also on the program. The appearance by Blanche is unusual for a sitting attorney general whose position as the nation's top law enforcement official has traditionally kept the office at some distance from campaign politics. They had to throw in a little something there. The so-called newswires, this isn't Newsmax, the newswires had to throw in something there. That's pretty interesting to me. Other scheduled speakers include House Speaker Mike Johnson, House Majority Leader Steve Scalise, Senator Tim Scott, Senator Ted Cruz, Texas Governor Greg Abbott, National Republican Congressional Committee Chairman Richard Hudson, and RNC Chairman Joe Gruters. Republicans plan to use the convention to promote the administration's record while drawing contrast with Democrats on taxes, immigration, public safety, and economic policy. The official program includes sessions on tax relief, government waste, health care, and what organizers describe as competing Republican and Democratic visions for the country. With that said, I've got to give you a little Tallarico. Did I cue this up? Tallarico, I guess, is now trying to move away from the fact that he said there are six genders. I think that these people on the left think that they could just do that, and it's just going to stick. I mean, I don't think so.
2: 2021 hearing, you said there are six biological sexes. Do you still believe that, standing here with me right now?
3: No. I've missed the mark on some of my past statements. I will be the first to admit it. What I meant is that there are two sexes, and then there's a small percentage of people with genetic abnormalities. I obviously didn't say it correctly. There are not six sexes. There are two. And I think the reason that politicians in that convention center across the street want to talk about six sexes is because they don't want to talk about $6 diesel. Everywhere I go across the state of Texas, people are struggling to survive in this economy. They are struggling to afford the basics, groceries.
12: Who's voting for this dumbass? He didn't misspeak. He didn't speak out of turn. He said there were six genders. He said it. They want to talk about that. They want to talk about $6 diesel. No, dude. There's something wrong with you. You think every religion is worshiping the same God? Why would there be different religions then? You think that Jesus is non-binary? You love the trans kids? You think there are six genders? And you hate oil and gas and you're running for U.S. Senate out of Texas? Sorry, you can't just say whatever you feel like and then say later, I don't really mean that. Keep it here.
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0: ABC News. I'm Dave Packer. President Trump is the keynote speaker on both nights of the Republican midterm convention. He's speaking now.
1: In 55 days, Americans will be going to the polls in one of the most important elections in our country's history. Your vote will decide whether our country stumbles at the starting gate of the next 250 years or surges forward and never, ever looks back.
0: The trade war with Canada escalates. Now multiple Canadian provinces have banned the import of American liquor. A panel of federal judges heard arguments today over whether prescribing rules should be tightened for mifepristone, a key drug used in the most common abortion method in the U.S. Black box recordings released today show one of the pilots of the Amazon cargo plane that careened off a Miami runway, killed five people, repeatedly warned that they were coming in too fast, and at the last second urged them to abort the landing. This is ABC News.
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3: A couple of trouble spots out there. We're seeing some slower speeds on I-70 eastbound between 225 and Pinney Boulevard. Plan for extra time there. Also off Highway 104th and Washington. It's a pretty big accident there. A multi-vehicle accident involving extractions. So try to avoid that area if at all possible. I-70 westbound at Pecos, there's a disabled vehicle in the right shoulder. With traffic, I'm Jeffrey Dallet.
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0: also what's going on in elections. I have never before and never since met a person who's got more knowledge than this guy when it comes to what the electorate is thinking. He's almost always right, and when he's not, he's awfully close. It's Roger Stone. Of course, he's a best-selling author, The Stone Zone, The Roger Stone Show, StoneZone.com. The guy's everywhere. Roger, thanks for making time today. I know that you're not doing a lot of these. Thank you for making time for my audience.
1: Joe, it's great to be with you. And, of course, I love talking politics, particularly with the fellow Italian-American.
0: Couple of paisans sitting around talking about what's going on this November. I've got to tell you, it's a little worrisome, Roger, because with Charlie Kirk gone a year ago now, unbelievably, the young ears aren't getting the same sort of steady flow of the truth as they were. There are people jockeying for a position to get into their ears and to sort of lead them this way or that way. I fear that a lot of young people will sit out this election. Do you have that same fear?
1: I do. And I also think with those very same younger voters you're talking about, you can't just say socialism and expect them to understand how horrific socialism is.
0: Yes.
1: And what the impact of socialist policies really is. So I fear that hope and change phenomena, we saw it with Obama, we saw it to a certain extent with Mamdani in New York City,
0: yeah,
1: where people think that they're buying reform without really understanding what it is they're signing up for. This is what the convention in Dallas is all about. This is what the entire campaign, with the enormous financial advantage that President Trump and the Republicans have, has to be about. Campaigns are an educational process. That's what we need to go through in an intense way in the next roughly 60 days.
0: I want to talk about the coffers that the president has built up, because those are massive. I've heard $400 million. I've heard $850 million. We'll get into that in a second. But, Roger, I have a real problem with the way that Republicans like Ken Paxton are running their campaign. I like Ken. I know Ken. We'll have Ken on in studio again soon. But you can't run and say, it's James Talafrico, vote for me. You've got to run and say, I'm Ken Paxton. I sued Biden 36 times and I won. I got your freedom and liberty away from Google Online. He's got to tell me why he was such a great attorney general to get elected. President Trump is great at that. I'm Donald Trump and I did this for you. It's not I'm Donald Trump and these other people suck. Do you agree that Republicans maybe aren't doing the right thing by attacking the other side and not bragging enough about what they bring to the table?
1: It absolutely has to be a mix of both. People know about Talafrico's. They need, yeah, to know his record of the outrageous things he said.
0: Yes.
1: That Jesus Christ was binary, or that,
0: yeah, non-binary, yeah,
1: non-binary, pardon me, or that you can get to heaven through Jesus Christ or through Allah, where there's only one way to heaven, and that's through Jesus Christ, through God,
0: yes,
1: Almighty. The fact that he's a vegan in a state where beef is vitally important, and all of the other crazy things that he said, people need to understand who he is. And then you're absolutely right. People need to know that Ken Paxton has taken on the political establishment in Texas, as well as nationally, and he's been in the forefront of fighting the Biden administration, fighting for the people of Texas. It's the combination of two. And both of them at this point, I think, are not happening. Now, I was happy to see Elon Musk, who I'm a great admirer of.
0: Yes, me too.
1: Gave me my voice back on X, for which I'm incredibly grateful, but also has put his money where his mouth is. I think that he is certainly one of the factors in our winning in 24. He's going to be one of the major factors in our surviving 26. Let's be clear here. There is a historical record. The party in power has always lost seats in both houses in the midterm elections. This is not unique to Donald Trump. But I do think when you look at the resources, and resources are a key part of this, I'm glad to see that there's been a rapprochement between Musk and Trump, and that Musk has just dumped a very substantial amount of money in Texas to help educate people about who Talarico really is and what he really stands for.
0: New York Times bestselling author, also the host of The Stone Zone. Go to StoneZone.com. It's Roger Stone. For me, you just made my point. You and I should be talking about James Talarico, how he loves the trans kids, how he hates oil and gas, and he's from Texas. We should be talking about his lie about being vegan as he's eating a big rib and pretending he's a Texas tough guy. We should be the ones that say, no, we don't all worship the same God, because we believe in a triune God. If you're a Christian, he claims... question. I think we should be talking about that. Ken Paxton should focus on, holy mackerel, I just did all these things for you for the past 4 or 8 years as the attorney general. This race should not even be close, is my point. So, yes, you and I should continue talking about that. In a debate, maybe Paxton can bring that stuff out. But the one complaint I'm hearing, and I don't mean to be on Ken, because, again, we're friends, is that he hasn't campaigned enough yet. Roger, is he out there enough? Is he shaking hands and kissing babies enough?
1: Well, the most important thing, of course, is that Elon Musk just put on the air a terrific spot that exposes who Tallarico really is. Ken, let's be honest. Joe, let's be honest. We live in the age of mass communications.
0: Yes.
1: If Ken Paxton started shaking hands today, and he shook hands every single day right up until Election Day, he still could not shake the hand of every person in Texas.
0: He couldn't even
1: shake hands with 10% of them. So our politics is, whether we like it or not, driven by mass media. What do I mean by that? Broadcast television, still important. Cable television, still important. Terrestrial radio, good old-fashioned AM, FM radio, still vitally important. People don't understand that. Yes, digital advertising, but many, many voters are not on X. They're not on Facebook. They're not on Instagram. And people lose sight of that. So it's about mass-based communications, big ideas, and sufficient.

0: You can gain in Minnesota. You can gain in Michigan. Will we?
1: I think we can. Minnesota, I'm not as conversant with. I think we can win in Michigan. I still believe, Joe, that there is a subset of voters out there who are not Republicans.
0: Yeah.
1: Who are blue collar, working class, middle class voters. And while the president has lost a few of them, he hasn't lost all of them. He still has most of them. They don't particularly like Republicans, if you want to know the truth.
0: Right.
1: This is why Trump wins and McCain loses, Romney loses. Those voters don't normally turn out at all when Trump himself is not on the ballot. The MAGA Inc. machinery has spent a lot of time, a lot of effort studying those voters in a couple of the special elections we've had to determine how to reach them, how to motivate them, and how to get them out. I still think that's going to be a crucial factor here. And if you look at the Harvard-Harris poll, the most recent one, there's actually some encouraging data there. In the generic ballot, Republican-Democrats, Republicans still led 51-49. This is not a poll that anyone is going to say, oh, that's a right wing or that's a conservative survey research company. No, I think they're pretty, if anything, they lean left. So I'm kind of tired of the panickins, Joe. I'm tired of those who've like already thrown up their hand. Oh, we're going to lose the House. We could lose the Senate. No, actually, I think our politics is extraordinarily volatile and nothing is set in cement yet. What, for example, just theoretically, the president's son-in-law, Jared Kushner, who I, by the way, think deserves huge credit for the Abraham Accords, a peace framework for the Middle East, building new alliances between Israel and a number of their neighbors in the first term, which everybody said couldn't be done.
0: Right.
1: But he did it. And Steve Witkoff doing the shuttle diplomacy between Russia and Ukraine. Now, maybe nothing comes out of it, but what if something does come out of it? What if there is a ceasefire? What would the impact of that be on the November election? That's the perfect example when I talk about the volatility of this electorate and the current situation. And folks will be say, okay, yes, but gas is $4.19. Okay, great. But what if it's under $3 at the beginning of October? Which it could be, which when you talk to Scott Bessent, when you talk to Bill Pulte, when you talk to people who understand a lot more about economics than I do, when you talk to John Katsimatidis, who's a veteran oil man, they all tell me it could drop precipitously between now and November, depending on a number of factors.
0: That would change everything.
1: Yeah, it would change everything. So anybody who wants to like declare this over now really doesn't understand how politics works.
0: It is Roger Stone, StoneZone.com. Amazing guy, great friend of mine, and one of the smartest political minds on the planet. So I don't want to get into the weeds, but I do want to talk about Michigan and Minnesota, and I'll fill in the blanks. I didn't expect you to know everything about everything when it came to the individual races. In Michigan, you've got a really good chance. You've got two Democrat senators for a long time in that state, where I was a television news anchor for 8 years. Mike Rogers was a former FBI guy, former military guy. He's a guy that was a U.S. representative when I used to anchor the news in Lansing, Michigan. We've known each other a long time. He should be a shoo-in, and he is winning now because this Abdul El-Sayed guy is nuts. He's a DSA guy who has said the nuttiest things. In fact, he was talking about circumcision the other day on Fox with Jesse Waters for no reason, trying to say trans surgery is okay if you've been circumcised. Roger, the whole thing is crazy to me. So that should easily, to me, be a gain in the Senate. The one in Minnesota is different. Peggy Flanagan is running. She's the current lieutenant governor. She's nuts. She'll throw on a hijab to make you feel better. She wears Trans Lives Matter shirts with knives on them. She's running against former sportscaster Michelle Tafoya. Michelle is now only 2 points behind her in Minnesota. So you're literally in the Midwest. Those voters you just talked about that Reagan got and that Trump got, but McCain couldn't and Bush couldn't and others couldn't. You might be able to flip a couple of Senate seats. You might gain in the Senate. Is that possible?
1: Look, I'm going to take a renewed look at Minnesota. This is interesting to me. I admit to you, Joe, I'm not up on that particular race.
0: Right.
1: But I do think that Minnesota, there has to be an impact for all of this massive corruption that we have discovered. And then, of course, you have the other question of whether we're going to have a free fair and honest election.
0: Right.
1: Whenever you try to question the anomalies, the irregularities, or the indications of fraud in 2020, people go out of your minds like you're some kind of a lunatic. I think those are reasonable, legitimate questions that deserve an answer. But if we have an honest election, I think we could pick up Michigan. I want to take a new look at Minnesota, to be honest with you. It's a race I have not

0: followed.
1: It's Roger Stone. Let's finish up with the midterms, and I want to get into Russia collusion. I want to get into 2016, 2020, and all that stuff. But last thing in the midterms, you made a point here that actually, you know, made my brain move a little bit, that you have to make Trump the question on the ballot this November. That's it for part one of my special interview with Roger Stone. Part two, next hour on the Joe Pags Show.
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1: More of the Joe Pags Show coming up on 630 KL. You know, by listening to my show, I love cars, but what if I told you your car can be a spy? Here's a true story proving it. 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
1: Blanche, you just spoke. This is probably only 20 or 30 seconds behind. He just walked up to the podium. he said.
0: Lance. But I want to start by talking about somebody else. Jennifer Boss is here tonight because her daughter Megan, then a 37-year-old mother of two, vanished in February 2025. For 51 days, Jennifer searched for her daughter. It turns out an illegal alien had hidden Megan's body upside down in a bleach-filled garbage can in his backyard, just steps from where her mother was looking. Now, eventually, he was arrested. The soft-on-crime laws allowed him to be released back onto our streets one day later. But I will tell you this. He has since been arrested by ICE and will never walk on America's streets again. And that does not bring Megan back. And Megan's children will still grow up without their mother. That is why this moment matters. President Donald Trump and Vice President J.D. Vance, do not treat stories like Megan's as acceptable in our society. They treat it as a failure of government.
11: Thank you.
0: Now, they vowed to fix the problem. And they back the men and women who secure the homeland. And they do not flinch when the work gets hard. And under their leadership, 2.6 million criminal aliens who entered the country illegally and should never have been released into our neighborhoods are being swiftly removed.
1: Attorney General Todd Blank speaking in Dallas Live.
0: Illegal border crossings are at their lowest level since the 1970s. Fentanyl trafficking at the southern border fell 56%. Overdose deaths fell 21%. And the Trump administration is working hard every day to make sure we take care of victims so families like Jennifer's are not left alone. Now, that same leadership deliver results beyond the border. This law and order administration recorded the largest one-year decline in homicides in American history. Rapes, robberies, and aggravated assaults fell. Police officer deaths on duty declined. Missing migrant children were recovered from trafficking and labor networks. Taxpayers were protected. Federal benefits were cut off for people who were never entitled to them. And the largest health care fraud takedown in American history stopped thieves who were billing the sick and the elderly. To evil men and women in this country, know this. President Trump will hold you accountable. If you traffic children, you will be held accountable. If you sell death in a pill, you will be held accountable. If you choose violence, you will be held accountable. And if you steal from people who work hard and pay taxes, you will be held accountable. Now that is making America safe again. President Trump and Vice President Vance set that course. They have always, and they will always, back the blue. They put American families first. They proved that order and prosperity go hand in hand. The results are real, The work ahead is real, and Americans, thank you for choosing to make our country safe again. Now, we are just getting started.
1: Attorney General Todd Blanche getting it done in Dallas. 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It was actually about 10 or 15 seconds behind, but nearly live. We're going to jump back in next hour if the president goes up and speaks or another dignitary goes up and speaks. Trust me, we'll be all over that. It is the Joe Pag Show Part 2 with Roger Stone next hour, too. Don't touch that dial.
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23: 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From the Quantum Fiber from AT&T Traffic Center.
24: Off highway, there's one pretty big issue going on right now. 104th in Washington, there's a pretty big accident in that intersection. It's got traffic backed up in both directions, so try to avoid that area. You can exit off at 104th and head west, or you can keep going north to 120th. T-470 westbound, the on-ramp from Southbound University is partially blocked in the right lane. With traffic, I'm Jeffrey Dalle.
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32: ABC News, I'm Dave Packer. President Trump is the keynote speaker on both nights of the Republican midterm convention. He's speaking now.
33: In 55 days, Americans will be going to the polls in one of the most important elections in our country's history. Your vote will decide whether our country stumbles at the starting gate of the next 250 years or surges forward and never, ever looks back.
32: The trade war with Canada escalates. Now multiple Canadian provinces have banned the import of American liquor. A panel of federal judges heard arguments today over whether prescribing rules should be tightened for mifepristone, a key drug used in the most common abortion method in the U.S. Black box recordings released today show one of the pilots of the Amazon cargo plane that careened off a Miami runway, killed five people, repeatedly warned that they were coming in too fast, and at the last second urged them to abort the landing. This is ABC News. A new study in the Journal of Investigative Dermatology suggests that GLP-1 weight loss medications could be linked to male pattern hair loss. More from ABC News medical correspondent Dr. Darian Sutton.
34: They used a large genetic database, over 200,000 participants, and they found that men who were more likely to have the GLP-1 receptor, that's what these medications target that leads to these results, tended to have higher rates of hair loss. Now, this study doesn't confirm that GLP medications lead to hair loss, but certainly a clue that they might be connected.
32: Women may also experience hair loss along the hairline. A federal judge in Miami has ruled that social media influencers Andrew and Tristan Tate must remain in custody as they fight extradition to the United Kingdom. That's where the brothers are accused of rape and sex trafficking. They've repeatedly denied wrongdoing. As the trade war with Canada heats up, the Buffalo Bills announced that they'll celebrate both the American and Canadian anthems during the pregame to the home opener September 17th. Dave Packer, ABC News.
2: The recent report from Woody Page suggesting the Walton Penner Group was poised to become the majority owners of the Rockies is causing a stir from both teams. KOA Broncos insider Benjamin Albright has talked to sources close to both teams, and they sharply deny the reports.
3: I'm quoting here, wish casting, speculative at best, those kinds of things. There had been no talks, no contact about this, any of that kind of stuff.
2: Albright also says each team's group says the timing for any potential purchase or sale doesn't make sense. Greg Penner and Kerry Walton became minority owners of the Rockies, and multiple media outlets report their stake is 40%. A Colorado political organizer remembering Charlie Kirk on the one-year anniversary of Kirk's murder.
5: He kind of took me under his wing and taught me that people don't need permission to get involved in politics.
2: Weston Eimer says Kirk's influence still inspires him. That's the latest. I'm Carrie Mack.
30: Now, Impact Traffic.
24: Off highway, there's one pretty big issue going on right now. 104th in Washington, there's a pretty big accident in that intersection. It's got traffic backed up in both directions, so try to avoid that area. You can exit off at 104th and head west, or you can keep going north to 120th. T-470 westbound, the on-ramp from southbound University is partially blocked in the right lane. With traffic, I'm Jeffrey Dalle.
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30: It's a roller coaster of emotion.
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16: OpenAI has agreed to a $3.2 million settlement with the Department of Justice over allegations the company discriminated against U.S. workers in its hiring practices. Matt Mattinson has the story.
17: The DOJ says the investigation involved fewer than 10 positions, but found issues including how some jobs were advertised and how applications were accepted. Under the agreement, OpenAI will pay $1.2 million in civil penalties and $2 million to compensate workers affected by the alleged practices. The company denies the findings, but says it reached the agreement to resolve the matter and move forward with its immigration-related hiring program.
16: Anthropic inking a $10 billion deal with AI cloud startup Volta. And AI systems from Anthropic and OpenAI created fake identities in an effort to break into the site GitHub. The UK's AI Security Institute says Anthropic's Mythos and OpenAI's Sol used autonomy and deception to mask the hacks. This comes as more AI models are being caught starting their own hacks. Tech Report, I'm Mark Mayfield.
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19: 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Touchdown!
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35: And it is week number two of the season, and the Buffaloes are sitting at 1-0 after an outstanding 14-13 win over Georgia Tech last Thursday night in a very hot and humid Atlanta, Georgia. Coach and I were just talking about that. Welcome into the Buffalo Stampede. Colorado getting ready for the home opener this week. Got Weber State coming to town 1:30 on Saturday. We'll hit the air at 11:30 here on the radio network. Our program is brought to us by, you can see the
0: 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My sheet looks kind of funny here, Reed. Coach, the young coach, Brian Sanders, is here. Well, you Southern guys, how do you deal with the heat and humidity down there all the time, Coach? How did you do that?
1: I lived there for several years and played a couple sports there.
0: Oh, man.
1: But you got to understand, I was raised in Florida.
0: Yeah.
1: And I reside in Texas as well. So
0: okay.
1: I'm kind of used to it.
0: Has your blood thinned being here in Colorado, maybe, or not?
1: It's beautiful. It's beautiful. Like, right. When they say 95 in Colorado.
0: Yeah, it's different, isn't it?
1: Yeah. It's...
0: It's like a walk in the park for you guys.
1: Yeah, it's not 95. I promise you it's not
0: 95. So that says something. I know we've got a lot of guys on the team, though, that are from the South, so they're used to it. But still, that's kind of a gut check kind of performance marker.
1: We're in shape. Swayze's done a wonderful job keeping the young men in shape and conditioning them and understanding the goal from the spring to the summer all the way to the fall camp. But he's done a great job of keeping us in shape.
0: Yeah. You know, it's funny you mentioned that. At practice today, I walked by Coach Swayze.
1: Mm-hmm.
0: And he and I chat all the time. And I said, man, you ought to have just a smile on your face. A game like that, where we control the trenches on both sides of the ball. That's a strength coach kind of game right there.
1: It is. But also, you got to understand that usually the team that's not in the best condition, that's the team that's always tired.
0: Okay.
1: So you could always tell. Like, who's in shape? Like, who's winning?
0: Mm-hmm.
1: You've never seen the team that's winning get tired.
0: Sure.
1: Or guys coming off with cramps and all that. It usually don't happen to the team that's winning.
0: Yeah.
1: Yeah.
0: But in a game like that as well, so it ends up being a low-scoring affair. So kind of a defensive back and forth. Buffs are running the ball effectively. Colorado's doing a good job stopping the run.
1: Mm-hmm.
0: In games like that, it comes down to, you're getting down to stretch, you know, someone's got to make a play.
1: Or a mistake.
0: Or a mistake, right.
1: Yeah, right.
0: Right. But what are you saying to your team down the stretch?
1: Consistency. We're looking for consistency.
0: Okay.
1: And we're looking for the coordinators to make sure the guys are on the field that you trust.
0: Yeah.
1: You don't want to get into a situational football where there's a guy out there you don't trust.
0: Okay.
1: And now he makes the mistake, because that's not on the kid, that's on you.
0: Mm-hmm.
1: You shouldn't have ever put him in.
0: The game-winning drive.
1: Mm-hmm.
0: Now, there hadn't been much going on from a passing standpoint much of that ball game. You get to the game-winning drive. Juju hits, 5 of 7 or something on that drive. The first play of that drive, I was just saying to you a moment ago, was phenomenal.
1: Right.
0: Wasn't it?
1: Well,
0: the screen pass?
1: You got to have drive starters.
0: Yeah.
1: You got to already have drive starters scripted up. Like, okay, we don't get none this drive. Let's go to our drive starters. You got a script of drive starters that this play is going to get us going. And you have those already built into the offense.
0: And you're adjusting, I would imagine, depending, you've seen what they're doing defensively.
1: Right,
0: so,
1: right,
0: okay,
1: right.
0: On this list, these plays would work. These probably won't.
1: Right.
0: But that play right there, first off, great call by Brennan. And I don't think you can overstate how tough a throw that is for a young quarterback. That lofting it up over the top lane.
1: This is the best part of the throw that you may not have considered.
0: Okay.
1: Because we talked before that. I said, look, man, I got to use all these timeouts. Mm-hmm. I'm going to burn every last one up. So now, when you get the ball back, you got to go down the field, but you got to get out of bounds. I need outs and something to get you stop the clock, get out of bounds. So not only did that screen get us yardage, but it got us out of bounds to stop the clock as well. So you killed two birds with one stone.
0: So you're saying that to Juju on the sideline?
1: No, I'm saying that to Brennan.
0: To Brennan, okay.
1: Brennan. Yeah, we go to the upper room now. We go up to Brennan. Like, that he has that thought process, but we communicate very well as Marv doing games.
0: Yeah. He's during those kind of moments, now you obviously are going to have communication like you're talking,
1: mm-hmm.
0: right? But at some point, do you just kind of say, hey, listen, I trust these guys? I'm going to sit back? Or are you in constant
1: communication? Tell me what you
0: mean. Well, in terms of, I know he knows what the goal is. He knows what all of our preparation is about.
1: When you say he, you mean
0: Brent Amarian, yes.
1: Oh, yeah, definitely. But also, you still got to drive a little bit. You could be the driver's head guy, the passenger seat, the driver's seat, whatever it is. You still got to, like, okay, because sometimes you see the bigger picture.
0: Sure.
1: And sometimes they may see just that.
0: Yeah.
1: Because I'm having the special teams and defense in mind as well.
0: Okay.
1: So I'm thinking about everybody.
0: I think it was Bucky or somebody had caught a great video of you with Juju. It was late in the game. I don't know exactly where it was. You know, coaching is about instruction, but it's also about psychology and encouragement. Mm-hmm. And you were in front of him talking about this is your time. And kind of take us into that moment and what that's all about.
1: You know the game was looking.
0: Oh, yeah.
1: it was tight. From that position at one point. But you got to just try to usher in positivity and just let a kid know that he can do it. Mm-hmm. Sometimes they forget that what they possess, what the gifts that God has given them, and you got to reinstate that and reassure that, like, hey, man, you could do this.
0: Yeah.
1: You could do this, and it's time to do this. Let's go.
0: Was there extra pressure on him going back to Georgia? Maybe he's self-induced pressure?
1: Well, the thing that we try to implement and speak to him is about, I'm like, look, man, in my career, I had to go back to Atlanta. I had to go back to San Francisco. I had to go back to Dallas. I had to go back to certain places. And I'm not going to talk about baseball because you had to go back a bunch.
0: Right.
1: But a lot of people say, well, it's just a normal game. No, it ain't.
0: Yeah.
1: That's a lie. It's not just a normal game. It's a big game in your mind. And you want to go back and have a great game. But the more you try to have that great game, the deeper hole you're going to dig for yourself. Mm. Just go and play.
0: Yeah.
1: Just play. And you got the ability, you got the God-given talent, and just let that be on display. But when you ever try to make it happen, that's when you're going to make a fool of yourself.
0: Yeah, because a kid like him, you know, you're a two-time player of the year in the state of Georgia. You come back here with a marquee program. You want a shot.
1: Yeah, but we implemented that. Nobody cares.
0: Yeah.
1: Nobody cares what they accomplished in high school. Nobody cares. Yeah. Like, no, those accolades, the 4 and the 5 stars that we may have on the team, even the 3s, nobody say that anymore.
0: Yeah.
1: It's a Colorado football player. This is what he did last year, or this is what they're capable of doing now. That's all they care about you now.
0: Yeah, now it's about production.
1: It's it.
0: Yeah.
1: It's it. Nobody cared about yesterday.
0: Yeah, produce and win ball games.
1: There you go.
0: The fact that Colorado went out and rushed for just under 200 yards, mm-hmm. did a lot of it between the tackles. I mean, that's good old school football right there, huh?
1: We knew we could do it.
0: Yeah?
1: We knew we had the line to do it. We've been doing it since spring camp. We've been doing it during the fall. We've been doing it. We hadn't said anything. You know, we're going to run the heck out of the ball. No, man, you'll find out.
0: Yeah.
1: You'll find out. So these guys took it upon themselves to just go out there and go get it. Flat back, low pads, and let's go. We got to go with what's working.
0: There's a line I once heard a coach talk about. When a team comes in and runs the ball effectively,
1: it's demoralizing.
0: That's what I was going to ask you.
1: It's demoralizing.
0: It kind of takes the heart out of the defense.
1: It takes the heart out of everything.
0: Yeah.
1: Yeah. Or you give up explosions early. It takes the heart out of you. Because, like, how can you stop it?
0: Yeah.
1: How can you stop it? You're going to have to load the box and stop it. Now you're vulnerable on the outsides.
0: So Juju gets his first win and start this season here. Mm-hmm. So when a young quarterback, moving him along, what do you and Brennan talk to him about? What do you take from that? How do you coach? How do you teach from this point?
1: Consistency, man. Yeah. Like, the thing about it, man, we don't take shortcuts, and we don't placate, and we don't play games. You got to do your job.
0: Mm-hmm.
1: You do your job. I mean, that's what we expect, you know, at all levels. Because you got some great receivers on the team want that ball, man.
0: Well, that was the next thing I was going to ask you.
1: They want that ball.
0: Great rushing game.
1: Yeah.
0: Passing game. Moments within the ball game. Then you got to kind of placate those receivers a little bit.
1: No, they came in for a reason.
0: Sure.
1: Catch the ball and make big plays. And that's what they've seen. I mean, I think several of the guys we have in the NFL off our teams and our tenure has been receivers.
0: That's right.
1: In the NFL.
0: Oh, yes.
1: So that's what we're known for.
0: Yes.
1: So we want to run the ball. Don't get me wrong. But now you're running the ball so effectively, it's 8 in the box.
0: So it's hand-to-hand.
1: It's man-to-man. Like, we got to take advantage of that.
0: Yeah.
1: Yeah.
0: Hey, we're going to have Charlie Williams coming up here.
1: Charlie's awesome, man.
0: I'll tell you what, if he would have clipped his fingernails that morning, he might not have caught that ball. He was on the fingertips there. That was a heck of a route, number one.
1: Is a heck of a route.
0: Yeah.
1: Heck of a call, heck of a throw.
0: Yeah.
1: But you're right. It was but that's who Charlie is. But he's Mr. Consistent. He's going to do his thing. He's going to do his job. You never worry about him on or off the field.
0: Yeah. The fact that we ran a lot of 12 personnel stuff, a lot of two tight end stuff, that's something that's kind of part and parcel to Brennan's system. I mean, we're going to see a lot of that.
1: No, that you got to do what you got to do.
0: Okay.
1: And that's what we had to do.
0: Mm-hmm.
1: We got to get out of there with the W. So if we would have, if you would have told us that that was going to happen before the game, we'd probably say, no, that's not okay. The approach.
0: All right.
1: But you got to adjust, and you got to do what you got to do, because you got to get the W. That's what it's all about.
0: So this was kind of game-specific, is what you're saying?
1: It worked. It worked.
0: Right. Is his system, that go-go system, is that one of the things that appeals to you about it, the fact that it is so multiple and it's fluid, it can be different?
1: It can be different from game to game. Like if you're a team that prides yourself on stopping the run, we can throw the ball too. Mm-hmm. We got to get to that point where we're consistent with that. Or if you're a team that you're a little lackadaisical on the run, we're going to run it down your throat.
0: Some teams, coaches will talk about having an identity. What a Deion Sanders offensive football team. What do you want the identity to be?
1: It's different now because we had to go with our strengths. Mm-hmm. You know, once upon a time, we threw the heck out of the ball.
0: That's right.
1: It was fun. It was exciting. You was on the edge of the seat. You
0: had a great quarterback, great receivers.
1: Those receivers were going to light it up. You know that. Now you try to change. You want to have some balance. So now we had to kind of flip the script a little bit.
0: Okay.
1: Now let's go the other direction. But we're able to do both. But right now, at this point in time in the season, we lean heavy on the run.
0: Gotcha. Mm-hmm. So you don't have a desire to say, okay, I want a prime football team to be a power football team or a throwing. You want to be a winning football team.
1: You want to win, but you want to win, and you want to be intelligent with the winning. Because if a team is coming here and they're number one versus the run, why are you trying to run?
0: Yeah.
1: You know, gash them. Because they're number one versus the run, oftentimes they send a lot of run in practice. Mm-hmm. So usually if they're versus the run like that, that means that's normally a running football team that runs, so they see a lot of that in practice and they prepare. Yeah. So now they're vulnerable on the pass. So you want to take advantage of those type of things.
0: You told us last week, you said here we've been talking about the offensive line. You said our group of running backs are very good and deep.
1: Yeah.
0: Those fellas ran hard.
1: And it's probably a couple more that you didn't even see. Those guys ran really hard.
0: Kalen, Micah, I mean, a lot of those guys. Henderson ran very hard the other night. Great win for the Buffaloes. Just sitting at 1-0. Weber State coming to town. We're going to take a timeout. Still to come, more with Prime. We're going to hear from Brennan Marion, the offensive coordinator, and I mentioned Charlie Williams, a tight end. Young man out of Aspen who got the game-winning touchdown last
1: Aspen.
0: Week.
1: Aspen.
0: Yeah, terrific. How many football players come out of Aspen?
1: None I know.
0: I don't think
1: we're recruiting heavy there.
0: Right. Jeff Campbell and Charlie Williams, I think, are the only two I can think of right now.
1: We're heavily recruiting in Aspen.
0: Right. Skiers? Now that's another story.
1: Yeah, there you go.
0: That's right. Hey, let's take a timeout. We'll continue after this. More with Coach Prime after the break. This is Colorado Football from Learfield.
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0: 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Getting ready for the home opener coming up on Saturday at 1:30. Weber State coming to town. They were already in-state. They played a couple of weeks ago up in Northern Colorado. Lost one against an in-state rival last week. We got them coming in this week. Hey, before we start talking about that, I want to get to defense a little bit. Tell me about Damon Greaves wearing Deion Sanders number 21. He goes trotting out there and he's wearing number 21. Tell me about that whole process.
1: Well, you know, two is retired, so the only other shot I got is 21. And 21 was going to be just set aside because it had to be like somebody really, really, really special that has a gift that I trust, that I adore, that, you know, the kids won't get jealous about.
0: And you gave it to a kicker, Coach.
1: Yeah, mate was 35.
0: Yeah. Right.
1: We have another gentleman who's really good for us.
0: That's
1: 35.
0: Right. Yeah.
1: And on the punt team, they're on the field at the same time. So I had to bring solvency to the problem. So I called mate up to the office and I said, look, man, this is what I'm thinking about because we have a problem with your number. He said, Coach, I really don't care about numbers, man. You know what I mean? I said, well, I want you to consider wearing 21. He said, what? What?
0: Yeah.
1: And he jumped up and he walked around the office a little bit to kind of embrace it. I said, we're not going to tell anybody. We're just going to hang it up in your locker, but you know.
0: I love it.
1: You're going to wear 21 because he's the only guy we send out there to the coin toss.
0: Yeah.
1: Because he's a bona fide leader. Then I give him the choice like I give the guys. The leader or the dog? He said, Coach, I'm a dog.
0: Yeah. So, a punter is a dog.
1: So he wears a D. He wears a D. But he's the only one right now that goes out for the coin toss. We're going to try our best to add a couple guys with him.
0: Okay.
1: But I got to trust him wholeheartedly. But with mate, I know what he's going to give us every day, every practice, every game. He's the most consistent young man on our team.
0: Yeah. And I love the fact, too. I mean, so that's the reason for it. But still, it was awful cool being in Atlanta and having number 21 walk out the
1: And the team, his teammates didn't know until they saw it in his locker.
0: Oh, is that right?
1: Yeah, they didn't know.
0: Okay.
1: Until they saw it in his locker. Now we made the jersey change where he gets to wear the practice as well.
0: Love it.
1: But you're talking about a good young man.
0: Great kid.
1: I love that kid.
0: Yeah, without question. I mean, he's always a guy. you know, practice, he always runs by. He's always got some comment, wants to ask me about something. And it just, could not be a more decent young man. Hey, on the defensive side, I was just telling you during the break, I'm a big Chris Maher fan. Right. I love him.
1: Hey, isn't that the guy that everybody questioned?
0: They did. Yeah. Isn't that funny?
1: Didn't understand that we had him on staff for a reason. Like, isn't that the same guy?
0: I told him today, though, I said, you know, you're a defensive coordinator. Your debut here at Colorado, you don't give up an offensive touchdown. Less than 14 points, 51 yards rushing, 288 yards of total offense. I said, you should just have a smile just plastered on your face. Yeah. And in typical defensive coach fashion, he looked at me and says, Mark, that was last week. I got a game.
1: That's right? Who he is.
0: Yeah.
1: That's how he gets down. And like I said, man, I love it that these kids are not here just to play for me.
0: Yeah.
1: They want to play for the OC, the DC, the special teams coordinator, position coaches, that because they've built relationships with them that warrants them to want to go a little harder for them.
0: Yeah. I got to be honest with you. Leading up to this ball game, I thought to myself, boy, I love the way the linebackers run. I like what you got in the back end.
1: Yeah.
0: I'm trying to figure this defensive front out. I didn't know, right?
1: Yeah.
0: And I saw them in practice. Boy, they look good some days. Maybe I was surprised by how well they played. You weren't?
1: But we also had a coach that you guys didn't believe in as well, right? Pond, you didn't believe in Pond, right?
0: Not that I did, I just didn't know. I didn't
1: see these guys. Not you. But like, they don't understand this young man has been with us for years. Like, come on, man. Like, Shad taking over the receivers. Do you know Shad has been with me since Jackson State?
0: Right.
1: You know how many great receivers we've birthed since then?
0: A lot of guys.
1: Like, come on, man. Yeah. So don't tell me he's not qualified to do the job, and we're here every day, and you're not.
0: Right.
1: Like, we know the communication, the dedication to the job and the X's and O's. Not only that, but understanding the Jimmys and Joes. He really understands those guys.
0: Yeah. The Jimmys and Joes, that's one of the things about college football now, and a guy in my position, right? Guys are coming in and leaving. And they get here, and I'm watching practice going, well, I think the guy looks good. But, you know, you're going against your own every day.
1: That's right.
0: Lamont Lester kind of jumped out at us last week.
1: Another guy that lower level. They didn't give him any credit.
0: He was very productive last year.
1: You're right.
0: Yeah,
1: but all these guys were productive where they came from.
0: Sure.
1: And they got a certain thing about them, and that's the reason we brought them in, because of their mentality, man.
0: Yeah.
1: Not just the athleticism. That's given. You can see that on film. But the mentality that they play with, that's why we put them all together on one field.
0: You have talked about that in the three-plus years that you and I have been doing this together, talking about, you know, put your term up, the dog, they love the game, whatever that gritty football mentality is.
1: Yeah.
0: That's something you can't coach. It's there. It's not.
1: It is there, and but you got to detect it. You got to make sure it's in it. You got to push the buttons, in the spring and fall camp. You got to make sure you know what you're gonna get under pressure, and that comes from pushing buttons.
0: Okay.
1: You know, getting on them a little bit, seeing how they respond. Or not, you may not show them attention on this particular day. How do you respond? And you want to really know who that young man is that you're sending out there to battle.
0: All right. Hey, speaking of the defensive front. You know, we get accustomed to thinking about guys like Travis Hunter, the two-way skill guys.
1: Right.
0: You don't think about 290, 300-pound guys being two-way players.
1: Yeah, Johnson is not 290 pounds. Johnson is at least 350.
0: Let's get that straight. That's a good point.
1: Let's get this straight.
0: Yeah, there's nothing subtle about Chauncey Gooden. But talk about the decision made to let him play on the defense side.
1: Chauncey, I always say, is one of my favorites, because all these guys are darn near one of my favorites. Yeah.
0: He's got a great personality.
1: Great personality, and he listens and he gets it. So, you know, when the opportunity came up, and it's not like he came to me.
0: Yeah, how did it happen?
1: I went to them.
0: Oh, did you?
1: And I said, look, Chauncey is going to play D-line. Everyone knows Ask. I'm not asking anybody.
0: Chauncey's kind of your team. So
1: Chauncey's going to play D-line. So let's get him ready, get him reps. He's going to play D-line. Are you sure? Watch him in practice.
0: What about him? What caught your eye?
1: He's a killer.
0: The fact that he's got that mentality.
1: Not only in the weight room, but his mentality at the guard position, he tries to run through them, and he tries to punish them when he gets on them. So if you just turn that loose on the defensive side of the ball, and he's 350, you're not going to move him. So certain running downs, knowing short yardage situation of football, let's get him in.
0: Yeah.
1: Let's see what he can do.
0: And I think
1: he got 10 to 12 snaps, and he was dominant.
0: Right.
1: And we saw him one day in practice – stand the guard up, spin out of there, and go make the tackle when the back tried to bounce it out off balance. You see what I'm talking about? Yeah. And the rest was history. Now he's in the D-line room and the O-line room getting real tutelage and coaching.
0: So that's not only a physical thing for him.
1: Right.
0: There's mental gymnastics.
1: He got to, because he got to know his stuff. And they can't sit up there, because they get worried about what they got to do, be telling him what he has to do.
0: So he's got to be a sharp guy as well.
1: That's right. And he's on the field goal block team, too, because he's going to kill that guard. And we're going to be able to get through there.
0: How many guys a year come to you and ask about playing ball?
1: Several.
0: Yeah.
1: Some of them ain't never played in high school, so why would I be the blessing to you? No.
0: Mainly skill guys? Mainly skill guys, though? Are the ones
1: mainly skill guys.
0: Yeah.
1: Mainly skill guys. But with Chauncey, he didn't even come to me. I went to him and said, this is what you're going to do.
0: All right.
1: And he got to be dominant. But the deal was, if you dominate there, I'll let you play over here.
0: Okay.
1: And he's been that.
0: Okay, special teams.
1: Mm-hmm.
0: We had some issues the other night, special
1: teams. Yeah, you had tremendous issues, but it wasn't schematic.
0: Okay.
1: It wasn't like, we did the wrong scheme. It was personnel.
0: Mm-hmm.
1: Because some guys you want to get in, some guys you want to give a break. And I'm like, we're not doing that. So it was a mass firing in the meeting room on, I think it was Friday. We didn't practice Friday. Saturday. Saturday was a mass firing. So we replaced several guys that...
0: Where do you stand?
1: That didn't help us.
0: Where do you stand on starters being on special teams? How do you view that?
1: Some starters, I want to go pro.
0: Uh-huh.
1: And some of these guys, the only shot they're going to get is to play special teams. I showed them a list of defensive backs, receivers, linebackers, safeties, as well as running backs, and how many guys were drafted at that position, how many guys made the team, and how many special teams are they on that particular team?
0: Sure.
1: And the guys were astonished.
0: Yeah.
1: I'm like, guys, you don't understand. And we got two coaches, defensive back coaches, that played primarily special teams as well as their position. Mm-hmm. Because that's standard. Just say you're a safety and you're not a top 10 guy. Mm-hmm. You're probably going to be on at least 3 to 4 special teams on that particular team. They only dressing out 48.
0: Yeah.
1: So getting these guys to understand, give it your all, this is not a down. Like Martinez.
0: Yeah.
1: That kid is so on point as a linebacker. But not only that, he said, Coach, I got to come out because I need to be fresh for special teams. So he know we have 3 solid linebackers. So we go put Leong in, a linebacker. He gets arrested. He goes down on the punt team and does his job. But you want those type of guys who understand situational football. I'm not going to let my team down because this punt means everything as well. And that's the kind of guys I feel like we have on this roster.
0: And added value then as they go to the NFL as well.
1: Yes.
0: Lastly, here before we let you go, we get to come home this week, right?
1: Yeah.
0: We're at Folsom.
1: I'm excited. We better sell out.
0: Yes.
1: Yeah, we got to sell out.
0: I know we're getting close.
1: Yeah.
0: It'll be good. Give us a quick thought about Weber State and what you got ahead of you.
1: Weber State, first of all, they're well coached. Mm. This guy was unbelievable, man, as the high school football coach.
6: 6 state titles.
1: A lot like Nib. So I said, Nib, how many you got, Nib? I got 7. I said, all right, we got it. So Coach Nibley is awesome. But this guy is unbelievable, and I understand him. Got 2 kids on the team as well. One is phenomenal receiver, and we got to make sure we know where that kid is at. But this guy can coach his butt off, man. As a team that can't wait to get in here and to challenge us in all areas. See, if I'm on that team, I'm thinking they got a coach who will give a lot of guys a chance that normal coaches wouldn't.
0: Yeah.
1: So I'm pretty sure they're going to come in here and want to really show out because they know I'm watching. And I already told our recruiting department, you better watch every guy on the field because if they're kicking our guys' butt, I want them. Okay, so I know, but it's a team that's not going to lay down. We're going to have to fight. We're going to have to be dominant. And we want to be dominant. We want to show dominance from start to finish.
0: And we're here in Colorado, so no humidity.
1: No humidity. What time is the game? Is it 1:30?
0: 1:30.
1: Yeah, we got to sell it out. It's a beautiful time. I love the early games.
0: Yep. College football should be played.
1: I love the early game.
0: 1:00, 2:00 on the Saturday afternoon.
1: You know, I think it should be like 11 on this coast.
0: You think so?
1: Yeah.
0: Yeah. Nice early ball game.
1: Yes.
0: Like
1: that. Yeah. You out of there, what, about 2:33?
0: Yeah, you would think. Yeah, I got you all afternoon. See?
1: Right.
0: He's thinking, right?
1: Exactly.
0: That's that Colorado starting infected. We there go hiking afterward, right?
1: Yeah, no. There ain't going to be no hiking.
0: All right, Coach. Good luck this weekend.
1: God bless you, man.
0: All right. That's Deion, Coach Prime Sanders. Heat of Buffaloes at 1:30 on Saturday against Weber State. We're going to call an audible here, and the tight end Charlie Williams is going to join us before we talk with the offensive coordinator. That's coming up in just a moment. This is Colorado Football from Learfield.
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0: Hey, Buff Nation, football is back, and so is that great Buffs tradition. 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Liv Moss, the tight end out of Aspen. All right, Charlie Williams joining us, had a great catch against Georgia Tech. Name another football player that's come out of Aspen.
10: I don't think we've had
0: one. I was going to say.
10: Yeah, no.
0: We were talking. I said Soup Campbell earlier, who was a great player back in the late 80s here, but I think Soup was from Vail. I think I misplaced him from Aspen. So tell us how you ended up. Okay, you're playing in Aspen, but you went to IMG Academy, right?
10: Yes, sir.
0: Explain that to folks.
10: Yeah, so Aspen's kind of like a small town. Mm-hmm. Not a lot of dudes get recruited out of there, so I know.
0: Maybe for skiing
10: and a couple of those those ones, but I knew I had to leave ever since I got there if I wanted to make it to the next level.
0: All right.
10: So my senior year, I was playing well at Aspen, but still no traction from any coaches. And then a coach at IMG reached out to me, saw me, and then they wanted me to go there. So then I went there for my senior year.
0: Okay.
10: And then after that, I was able to leave my senior year early and then go to UNLV after that. Right. And that's where I kind of met up with Coach Marion.
0: Okay, because he was the OC there at that time.
10: Yeah. So.
0: Yeah. How long were you at UNLV?
10: I was there for a year and a half.
0: Year and a half.
10: Yeah.
0: Okay.
10: So my freshman year, and then after that I came here. But
0: and last year you had some injury issues. You were here last year, right?
10: Yeah.
0: So yeah.
10: dealing with a few things with my knee, but was able to kind of clean it up and finally get a healthy fall camp and then a good first game. So
0: you were not born in Colorado, though, were you?
10: Your family? I was.
0: Oh, you were actually born in Colorado.
10: I was born in Aspen.
0: Okay.
10: And then I was there for about, like, my whole life until kind of college and high school.
0: Because you know the way Colorado is, or especially like Aspen. Most people move to Aspen.
10: Yeah.
0: And then have a few years. It's
10: more of a tourist town. So exactly. There's not many locals there, but, I mean, it's good. I grew up skiing a lot. Yeah. Like, that was our thing. We would go all the time. But always loved the Buffs. Came down to, I'd say, like, probably 7 games when I was younger.
0: Nice.
10: Always got to see the Ralphie run out, and I knew I wanted to come back here.
0: Awesome.
10: So,
0: all right, that catch the other night. First off, great route.
10: Thank you.
0: Okay. Yeah. Did you figure when you guys were lining up that?

0: Yeah,
1: he was a bit aggressive the whole game, so I knew he would bite on that.
0: Yeah,
1: that double move pretty well.
0: Would you say certainly here at CU, but your overall college career, that's maybe your the moment you think about the most in terms of your,
1: I mean, definitely hope to get a couple more this season.
0: Right.
1: I mean, we were just focused on the win. We were grinding out the whole game. We were in 12 personnel, so it was me and Fish and the other tight end.
0: Yeah.
1: Just running the ball, and it was good to finally pass it in the 2 minute when we needed to.
0: And you go up, you hear, we take the lead, Gerlach comes down, kicks the PAT, you're up 14-13, and you're thinking, oh, fantastic. And all of a sudden, here they go the other direction.
1: Yeah, right? I mean, there was a lot of time left, so I knew we needed the defense to lock in, but Boo came off the edge.
0: Yeah, what was your view of that, of the block field goal?
1: I saw Boo, and I was just praying that he – I knew he was – because our block team is – they come after us every day in practice.
0: Right.
1: So our wings have stress there, and then Boo was able to block it, which was incredible.
0: Great stuff.
1: Yeah,
0: great stuff. Were the conditions as tough down there playing as they seemed? I mean, as hot and humid as it was?
1: Honestly, yeah. Mm-hmm. So I thought it was going to be similar to Florida, but I hadn't been in the humidity in a while.
0: Brutal.
1: So I was just sweating, and then I would wipe my arms, and the sweat would come right back up. So it was a lot of towels that were just soaked after, and the jerseys were soaked.
0: You've done fantastic here on the show. Is that because Brady Kopich coached you up for this? he was saying that at practice today. He's totally coached you up to do this today.
1: Yeah, he loves talking.
0: That dude doesn't stop talking, does he?
1: He loves it. He's the energy of the tight ends, for sure.
0: He's had a pretty good group to be around, that group of tight ends.
1: We love each other. I mean, it's a good group. We hang out all the time. During the off season, we're always doing stuff. During the season, we're trying to do as much as we can.
0: Awesome.
1: And then Coach Nib always takes us out. Went golfing with him before fall camp, so he's always trying to take care of us and hang out with us and bring us closer.
0: All right.
1: So.
0: You're ready now for your being a Colorado guy? Played at Folsom on Saturday.
1: Yeah.
0: Looking forward to that?
1: I'm really excited. It'll be great. It'll be packed out.
0: How many family members will be down here?
1: I think six.
0: Okay.
1: So my sister, mom, dad, a couple other friends.
0: Fantastic. Yeah. Looking forward to it. And you get to run behind Ralphie. So there you go.
1: Excited.
0: Hey, outstanding job. Keep up the good work,
1: Thank you.
0: All right, Charlie Williams, tight end for the Buffaloes, caught that game-winning touchdown against Georgia Tech. We're going to take a timeout. Offensive coordinator Brennan Marion is going to join us next. This is Colorado Football from Learfield.
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1: Is that the sound of an ooey gooey cheesy crunchy slice of P-I-Z-Z-A? Obviously. But as good as that sounds, we think it can get even better. Oh yeah, that's the sound of a freshly opened fizz-filled Pepsi. The only thing that can take this flavor medley of crunchy dough, mouth-watering cheese, and savory sauce to the next level. 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
4: Yep, I'm aware. Hey, every stadium generates some food waste on game days, but thanks in part to certified compostable packaging from Boulder Base Eco Products, the dedicated team at Folsom Field is able to turn a lot of that food and the packaging that comes in into compost instead. Eco Products, proud once again to be the official zero waste partner of the Buffaloes. Final segment here on the Buffs Primetime, and the offensive coordinator, Brennan Marion, joining us. Hey, great win last week, first off. I mean, that was outstanding. And let me tell you, from a football traditional standpoint, the fact you guys ran the football like that was outstanding. So, your takeaway after a ball game like that, how'd you feel about the way your unit played?
5: Yeah, first off, shout out to Coach Marv and the defense. I thought they did a really good job of, I haven't seen defense like that in a long time.
4: And wasn't that great?
5: Yeah, I've seen it in practice and was excited to see it in a game versus a different opponent. But, you know, the way we played defense growing up in Pittsburgh, you know, the steel curtain and, you know, everything being defense my whole entire life, running the ball, play defense, that was amazing to see from that side of just the confidence it gives you to know that you're going to have a chance to go win the game when the defense is playing like that. So hats off to Coach Marv and the defensive staff and the defensive players, the way that they played. Shout out my man, Boo Carter. You know, I gave him a hug at the timeout and said, Boo, please, dog, I know you can block. Like, please, let's go get it. And obviously he did it, and I ran down there with him into the end zone and lost my mind and felt like a kid again. So that was amazing. Offensively, you know, I thought that we wasted a lot of opportunity to really get the game out of hand. We had opportunities to score down there in the red zone. We did not. We were a little bit sloppy with the ball. We had all the first game jitters that you would, you know, that you protect against happening. But, you know, the one thing that's about our group that we've done every day is that we create resilience, you know, because a lot of kids just don't grow up with resilience in their DNA anymore. So, you know, we create, you know, we call them prime situations at the end of the game where coach will just call out a random thing, whether it be conditioning or you have to go score, 2 minute, a red zone opportunity, and put your back against the wall. And, you know, obviously we were able to come alive when our back was against the wall and go finish and score to win the game. So definitely proud of that. I'll never, you know, it's hard as heck to win in college football. You know, you're dependent on 18 to 23 year olds to know all the situations, know what's going on, be locked in and win a game. So, we're blessed that we came out with a victory. But I did not, think that we played up to the standard that we could play at.
4: Now, your last drive out there, passing game had been a little bit here, a little bit there at different times.
5: I'm being kind.
4: That first play call, by the way, by you was outstanding. That little screen you ran on the left-hand side, and a tough, tough throw for a young quarterback to get that up over the end right there. That kind of set the tone then, didn't it?
5: Yeah, absolutely. We ran it earlier in the game, and we took a little long to get to it. We ran it in the red zone, got a decent game, then we ran it again, and that was where the kid hit you and the ball kind of came out, and it was an incomplete pass, and then we came back to it because it was so open, and boom, we hit it right at the right time, right? And that's, you know, that's what you want, you know, at the right time, at the right, you know, call the right call, right play at the right time. And so great execution. And then DT got up the field, and Chauncey, you know, obviously Chauncey does everything, but he did a good job of climbing up and getting the block down the field.
4: Yeah. How much of a fight was that, by the way, when they came to you and said, hey, we want Chauncey to play in the defensive side too? Did you battle it all for that one, or say, no, let's let the young man do it?
5: No, I'm an old high school coach, you know, so yeah. Like, whatever it takes to win the game, I'm with. But, you know, like, I always say, like, Chauncey is, like, one of those guys that's special. And I've told him that since the first day that I seen him do a workout. I'm like, golly, this guy's, like, at the time, he was, like, 375, 380, mm-hmm. moving the way that he was moving. I was like, man, who is this kid? You know, and so we've had a little, you know, thing that we say. We raise our hand up and, you know, show the money sign to each other, like, knowing that we have to have a great year and do great things. And so I'm excited for what Chauncey can, you know, do out there. And then, obviously, when he went over to the defense, he, you know, he's a problem.
4: He made some plays. Oh, yeah.
5: Absolutely.
4: All right. How do you help Julian grow coming off this ball game, though, moving forward this season?
5: Yeah, the thing with Ju is it has nothing to do with arm talent, right? You saw all the throws that he made.
4: Yeah.
5: We dropped probably four or five passes. Obviously, as a quarterback, you're going to take the brunt of the blame when any time it's not, you know, up to standard or up to par. He has to continue to open his eyes and see the game the way that the offensive coordinator sees the game, and the way that, you know, he can't miss wide open touchdowns and those things, right? Because, honestly, you know, and I think Coach Key talked about it yesterday at Georgia Tech. I mean, we missed. It wasn't that they stopped us. It was we stopped ourselves and made it a tight game, right? Like, when you're able to get 5 yards of carry, 4 yards of carry, and pound the ball, like, those are first downs, right? Three, 4 yard runs. So he's just have to be confident and trust that, you know, we're giving him, you know, the answers to the test, and then he just has to execute.
4: And it says something about him, the fact that he elevated the way he played that game when he drove it, doesn't it?
5: Yeah, absolutely. You know, when you got to have it, right? My thing for him is just like, you need to play the entire game like you got to have it, like you did in that last drive. Because in that last drive, when we had to have it, he had it. I mean, he, every single play, I think there was like one, maybe one bad play in that drive. Everything else was, he graded out at 100%. Yeah. He was on point, perfect pat. Like, the ball was there. Like, he saw it the right way. He didn't, you know, force reads. Like, he hit the open guy. Like, it was, he was beautiful.
4: Lifted himself up, though. That's a sign for a quarterback, or a great characteristic to have. Hey, in the last 50 seconds or so, give us a scouting report on the defense you're going to face on Saturday with Weber State.
5: Yeah, I really love what they have at the corner position. Two JUCO guys that really get after it. Junkyard dogs that love to compete. They play press on the outside. So I always, you know, I played corner as well, so getting to see guys who actually play up and they're not scared to, you know, actually, you know, compete. I like what they do there. Obviously, I think they have some guys that have some juice on the edge, and then they have an older linebacker we saw last year when I was at Sac State. They can, you know, get the guys lined up and make some plays, and then, you know, obviously their head coach is a high school coach legend, and, you know, I always support high school guys.
4: Yeah, without question. Hey, congratulations. Keep up the good work this weekend.
5: Thank you.
4: All right. Brandon Marion, offensive coordinator for the Buffaloes. They've got Weber State coming to town on Saturday, 1:30 kickoff, 11:30 with the pregame. Thanks for joining us. This has been Colorado Football from Learfield.

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8: ABC News, I'm Dave Packer. It is night one of the Republican midterm convention in Dallas, but for President Trump, it's more like a rally. The president speaking both nights, and tonight, he's telling voters that if Republicans win, he'll make it worth their while financially.
9: So if the Republicans win, you win with us and you get $5,000, it will be called the Trump dividend. We'll call it the Trump dividend.
8: Stocks plunged again today as the price of a barrel of oil surged over $100. The Dow fell 405 points. An issue with the new Qatari gifted Air Force One just as President Trump was about to board to travel to Dallas. An inflatable slide unexpectedly deployed. Turns out that it was triggered accidentally, but the president took the plane anyway. Helena Foulkes has defeated sitting Rhode Island Governor Dan McKee in the state's Democratic primary, making him the first governor in any U.S. state to lose a party primary since 2018. This is ABC News. Apple has unwrapped its newest iPhone.
10: The iPhone Duo marks Apple's first foray into the foldable smartphone market. The $2,000 device is shorter and squatter than a normal iPhone, but can unfold into a small tablet that the company says is better for editing spreadsheets or watching movies. Samsung, Huawei, Motorola, and Google have been building folding smartphones for years with limited success. The devices only account for about 2% of the global smartphone market, according to Counterpoint Research. Mike DeBusky, 50. ABC News.
8: Girl Scout cookies can really hit the spot. And for the first time, Girl Scout cookies for dogs will go on sale in January. It was on this date in 1992 that Nirvana took the stage at the MTV Video Music Awards performing Lithium. The network says Nirvana will be the recipient of the MTV Michael Jackson Video Vanguard Award later this month. The VMAs air September 27th. Dave Packer, ABC News.
7: The Broncos and the Rockies are sharply denying a report from Woody Page that the Walter Penner Group is preparing to purchase a majority stake in the Rockies. KOA Broncos insider Benjamin Albright heard from sources close to the Rockies who say the Monforts aren't thinking about selling a large chunk of the team at all.
11: Rockies side of the house, the question was posed to me, why would I sell the remaining portion of my team at a low point when we're expected to turn this thing around and we have upward momentum?
7: Sources close to the Broncos tell Benjamin the Walton Penner Group has several $1 billion tied up in real estate and construction deals in connection to their new stadium. And Colorado voters are deciding in November whether to put the right to hunt and fish in the state's constitution.
12: Unfortunately, what we've seen is there's been an organized, well-funded attack against what Colorado is. Your outdoor traditions are the envy of just about every state in the country.
7: International Order of T. Roosevelt CEO Luke Hilgeman. That's the latest. I'm Carrie Mack.
13: Now, Impact Traffic.
14: Good news regarding a couple of earlier issues that were causing some slowing. C-470 westbound, the on-ramp from southbound University was partially blocked in the right lane. That has now been cleared. Speaking of clearing, I-76 eastbound just after Wadsworth, there was a crash there in the left lane causing some pretty heavy slowing. That has been cleared. All lanes are now open there. Traffic slowly getting back to posted speeds. Outbound Peña Boulevard, there's an accident at I-70. With traffic, I'm Jeffrey Dalle.
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17: And we're back with Our American Stories and the final segment with James McGuire and his book, Impresario, The Life and Times of Ed Sullivan. James, tell us about the production of the show and what made it so unique for that kind of product.
18: The interesting thing about the show is that it remained live television throughout the run. It ran from 1948 to 1971. It was live television the entire time. So if there was a mistake, there was a mistake. And Sullivan really ran it so carefully, minute by minute. But I mean, sometimes he would need to tell performers later in the show, hey, you know, these earlier show performers ran a little long. You know, you're going to have to cut down your act a little bit if you want to get on the air. George Carlin, the comedian, Carlin was on the Sullivan Show many times, and it would always, you know, be very nerve-wracking to him because George Carlin would have this routine put together, like 5 or 6 minutes, you know, carefully constructed routine, you know, one line, you know, led to the next. And he would be booked for like, you know, minute 50 in the hour-long show. Sullivan would come backstage at around minute 38 and go, well, you know, we're running long. You're going to have to cut 2 minutes from your act. And, you know, in the next 10 minutes before he went on the air, you know, George Carlin would have to figure out, okay, how am I going to cut down my act from 6 minutes to 4 minutes? So it was, I mean, it was really, really nerve wracking for a lot of performers to have to make changes and deal with live television.
17: Things really took a turn, James, when the Doors performed on the show. And that band was, of course, led by Jim Morrison. Tell us about that incident.
18: So the Doors, of course, were going to, as they became famous, they were booked. Ed definitely booked them on the show. And again, he didn't like, you know, the lyrics. There was a drug reference, you know, something along the lines of, you know, you take me higher. And it sounded to Ed like, you know, someone's doing drugs. He didn't want that on the air. And so he said, you know, you're going to have to change the lyrics. Jim Morrison and the band kind of hemmed and hawed about it, and they really wanted to be in the show because there was so much

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11: ABC News, I'm Dave Packer. President Trump with a 1 hour, 45-minute speech tonight on the first night of the Republican midterm convention. The president promising that if Republicans win both the House and the Senate, every adult in the U.S. will get a $5,000 dividend. Rhode Island's incumbent governor has lost his state's primary election. Helena Foulkes is projected to beat incumbent governor Dan McKee in the Democratic primary. Foulkes called for unity, saying she'll be a governor for everyone.
12: There is so much work to be done, and we need to do this together and for everyone. Not a governor for one party, not a governor for one neighborhood, one industry, or one zip code.
11: Meanwhile, John Reed has won the Democratic nomination for U.S. Senate in Rhode Island. Apple unveiled its first foldable iPhone. It'll be called the iPhone Duo, starting price $2,000. It was a passion project of former CEO Tim Cook. This is ABC News. A 73-year-old whose 16 grandchildren were found living in squalid conditions at a rural Ohio home has been found mentally incompetent to stand trial. Another health warning as concerns persist from the last food recalls.
13: Federal health officials warn that broccoli sprouts are making people sick at restaurants and grocery stores in three states. 22 sick, two in the hospital. The outbreak currently in Idaho, Montana, and Washington. Across the country for back to school, it's no shredded lettuce, no jalapenos at many districts that ABC News has reached out to. Neither is part of any current recall, but districts say they're acting out of an abundance of caution after this summer's scare. Wayne Cabot, ABC News.
11: Houston Astros second baseman Jose Altuve doubled in the third inning against the Philadelphia Phillies for his 22,500th career hit. The Piano Man opening up about his health. He reveals on his Sirius channel he underwent brain surgery to treat a condition that affects balance. Dave Packer, ABC News.
14: The Boulder Valley School District has agreed to a settlement agreement after a federal civil rights complaint was filed by the Anti-Defamation League.
15: The complaint alleged that the district failed to protect a Jewish middle school student from repeated anti-Semitic bullying, slurs, and physical assault. The settlement agreement withdraws the complaint and requires BVSD to implement comprehensive district-wide measures to prevent and address anti-Semitic harassment, bullying, and discrimination. That includes providing anti-Semitism training to all administrators, staff, and faculty, as well as strengthening reporting and oversight procedures. Sam Speck.
14: Even though the Labor Day holiday has passed, Colorado gas prices continue to rise. The average price is now $4.30 a gallon, up 11 cents from yesterday, and 31 cents higher than they were a month ago. Diesel prices are also up 11 cents from yesterday, now averaging $5.65 a gallon. That's 53 cents higher than a month ago. That's the latest. I'm Carrie Mack.
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12: And we continue with Our American Stories and Josh Kendall, author of The Forgotten Founding Father, sharing the story of Noah Webster, the man who gave the world American English. When we last left off, a 20-something-year-old Noah Webster had inserted himself into the creation of our Constitution after coming to believe that the Articles of Confederation were deeply flawed. In doing so, he became one of George Washington's top guys. Let's return to the story. Here again is Joshua Kendall.
13: Shortly after Washington's death in 1799, Webster petitioned for access to the family papers so that he'd become America's first presidential biographer, but that assignment went to Marshall. And Webster would have been terrible because he would have just idealized Washington and just would have been dripping. He didn't really have a sense of other people and their struggles. But only when he failed to land this plum assignment did the freelance writer begin work in what eventually become his most illustrious monument to our national identity. He's rich. In 1787, he's at the Constitutional Convention. He's there as a journalist, and there he meets his future wife, Rebecca Greenleaf, the 13th of 16 children in the Greenleaf family. Her father, William Greenleaf, was the mayor of Boston, who read the Declaration of Independence from the steps of the old State House. And one of the brothers was one of the speculators intimately involved with the building of Washington, D.C. It turns out that he was the Bernie Madoff of his day, but he finances Webster and helps Webster get married, and Webster decides to retire because Webster can't wait to write the dictionary. Our language was really up for grabs, and English was the language of the oppressor. Think about it, we had gotten rid of the king, so why do we want to speak the king's English? And there was a serious movement to make German, which was then, like Spanish today, language number two, spoken by about 10% of the population. It was a serious movement to make German the national language. There's a famous story about some guy in Boston who said maybe we should do what the Israelis did and make ancient Hebrew the national language. But Webster's idea was, you know, American English. He wanted to get rid of silent E's, you know, changing theater from the French to the ER, getting rid of the U in color. And he wanted American English because he wanted us to be proud of our country. Samuel Johnson, the author of the great 1755 dictionary, wrote it for the money. Johnson once said, "No one but a blockhead ever wrote except for money." And Johnson actually hated Americans.

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2: 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The first ever two-day Republican midterm convention wraps up Thursday following President Trump's keynote address for attendees Wednesday night.
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4: The big overarching takeaway, President Trump really wanted to sell this message of pretend like I am on the ballot. The president is keenly aware of his popularity across the country. He's keenly aware that when he was at the top of the ticket, Republicans have done better traditionally when he is running in an election.
2: A panel of federal judges heard arguments Wednesday over whether prescribing rules should be tightened for mifepristone, a key drug used in the most common abortion method in the United States. Black box recordings released Wednesday show one of the pilots of the Amazon cargo plane that careened off a Miami runway and killed five people repeatedly warned that they were coming in too fast and last second urged them to abort the landing. This is ABC News.
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1: ABC News, I'm Dave Packer. President Trump was the keynote speaker on night one of the first midterm convention in the history of the Republican Party. After the president made his case for why Americans should vote Republican in November, he essentially promised Americans cash for votes.
2: You win with us and you get $5,000, it will be called the Trump dividend.
1: An issue with the new Qatari gifted Air Force One just as President Trump was about to board to travel to Dallas for the convention. An inflatable slide was accidentally triggered, but the president took the plane anyway. Multiple Canadian provinces have banned the import of American liquor as the trade war with the U.S. escalates. The Philippine Coast Guard is saying at least five people died and more than 80 are missing after a ferry caught fire off Palawan Island in the western Philippines. The Seahawks beat the Patriots 13-10 Wednesday night, the first game of the 2026 NFL regular season. This is ABC News.
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1: ABC News, I'm Dave Packer. President Trump with a 1 hour, 45-minute speech tonight on the first night of the Republican midterm convention. The president promising that if Republicans win both the House and the Senate, every adult in the U.S. will get a $5,000 dividend. Rhode Island's incumbent governor has lost his state's primary election. Helena Foulkes is projected to beat incumbent governor Dan McKee in the Democratic primary. Foulkes called for unity, saying she'll be a governor for everyone.
2: There is so much work to be done, and we need to do this together and for everyone. Not a governor for one party, not a governor for one neighborhood, one industry, or one zip code.
1: Meanwhile, John Reed has won the Democratic nomination for U.S. Senate in Rhode Island. Apple unveiled its first foldable iPhone. It'll be called the iPhone Duo, starting price $2,000. It was a passion project of former CEO Tim Cook. This is ABC News.
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1: ABC News, I'm Dave Packer. President Trump was the keynote speaker on night one of the first midterm convention in the history of the Republican Party. After the president made his case for why Americans should vote Republican in November, he essentially promised Americans cash for votes.
2: You win with us and you get $5,000. It will be called the Trump dividend.
1: An issue with the new Qatari gifted Air Force One, just as President Trump was about to board to travel to Dallas for the convention, an inflatable slide was accidentally triggered, but the president took the plane anyway. Multiple Canadian provinces have banned the import of American liquor as the trade war with the U.S. escalates. The Philippine Coast Guard is saying at least five people died and more than 80 are missing after a ferry caught fire off Palawan Island in the western Philippines. The Seahawks beat the Patriots 13-10 Wednesday night, the first game of the 2026 NFL regular season. This is ABC News.
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15: Wildfire smoke remains the biggest weather story across the Pacific Northwest. Air quality continues to be unhealthy at times from eastern Washington into northern Idaho and parts of western Montana. The smoke from the ongoing wildfires continues to spread. Winds have eased a bit compared to earlier this week. Highs are mainly in the 80s. There's a cold front moving across the northern plains and into the Midwest, triggering numerous thunderstorms from the Dakotas and Minnesota through Wisconsin, Iowa, Illinois, and into parts of Michigan, bringing heavy rain and the risk of flash flooding. Warm and humid throughout the Northeast, with temps mainly in the 80s, and scattered thunderstorms. While most of the Southeast remains hot and muggy with highs in the 90s. The South will see temperatures climb into the 90s, with triple heat continuing across portions of Texas. The Southwest continues to broil with scattered monsoonal thunderstorms over Arizona and New Mexico. Highs are expected to top out around 114 degrees. California remains mostly dry, with sunshine and inland highs well into the 90s and low 100s. That's your national forecast. I'm Tammy Trujillo.
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2: ABC News, I'm Sherry Preston. The Republicans holding what they say is a midterm convention in Dallas, although some prominent members of the GOP are not there. ABC's Rachel Scott is.
3: There are some Republicans that are running in very competitive races. Dan Sullivan in Alaska, Susan Collins in Maine, who are not here. And there's questions about just how far this message can carry. President Trump, of course, is looking to energize voters, and they certainly have a lot of energy about him. There are a lot of Republicans who love President Trump, who defend President Trump. But there's also a lot of voters out there that are dealing with the realities of his economic agenda.
2: Without explaining where the money would come from or if it's even legal, the president is promising every adult in the country a $5,000 check should the Republicans win in November. According to the cockpit voice recorder, the pilots of the Amazon cargo jet that crashed in Miami Sunday have been interviewed by the NTSB. One of the pilots says he warned the other one before the crash that they were going way too fast. This is ABC News.
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0: over the Braves. D-backs lost 5-2 to the Royals, and the Dodgers pounded the Reds with a pair of touchdowns, 14-1. Birthdays today, actor Colin Firth is 66. The big unit, Hall of Fame pitcher Randy Johnson, 63. And 1983 U.S. Open winner Larry Nelson, golfing great, 79. If it's your birthday, happy birthday. We're so glad you were born. And that's your top five stories of the day. All right, gold and silver recently soared to record highs. Then it pulled back a little. So are precious metals still a good buy? Well, major banks think so. They're forecasting even higher prices ahead. And why? Well, we're $40-plus trillion in debt. We have a declining dollar, inflation that keeps shrinking our savings. Even with corrections along the way, gold remains historically a hedge for wealth protection. That's why Morgan Stanley ditched the 60-40 stock-to-bond portfolio ratio. They're recommending up to 20% now in precious metals. 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Quick peek at some of our sounds of the day. Then Rory O'Neill with the latest on Apple's new gadgets. And finally, somebody acknowledging the birth crisis in America. It's an op-ed piece in the Washington Post. And wait till you hear how they think you solve it. Our senior contributor, David Zanotti, will break that down for us as well. All straight ahead as your Thursday, September 10th, 26 gets underway. This is your day. This is your morning show.
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0: common sense isn't common anymore. 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
1: All right, 54 minutes after the hour. We were going to do Sounds of the Day in the third hour, but we have a very special visit, a Thursday with 47. It's halftime of the Republican convention in Dallas. We'll visit with 47 in the third hour. I did want to, without all the formal fanfare, I thought one of the, if news is defined by new, this would qualify. Democrat Senator John Fetterman introducing a Republican senator at a Republican convention. Here's how it sounded.
2: A big room of Republicans in Dallas. Yes, I'm Senator John Fetterman, Pennsylvania. Yes, I'm a Democrat. Why am I here talking to you today? Because, well, I'm a common sense Democrat. I'm always going to stand with America. I'm always going to reject the extremes in socialism and that anti-American way of life. Dave McCormick is the kind of senator that gets the job done.
1: And he goes on to introduce him. The president, of course, was most of the talking in length and substance. Here he is addressing the first ever Republican midterm convention last night.
3: Our party is really based on a thing called common sense. It's all common sense. It's all common sense. But these are people who do not care if your country is invaded by illegal immigrants, if your home is burglarized, if your parks and city streets are turned to filth and squalor and debt, if your loved ones are pushed in front of a subway train in New York City or stabbed in the middle of a field in any state you want to pick. They don't care because they hate our country. And they are Democrats. And they're very, very wrong.
1: It was shirts and skins. A big sound came from a Talrico interview. And Brooke Taylor asked some tough questions and got some very revealing flip-flops. I mean answers from Talrico. Listen.
4: During a 2021 hearing, you said
5: modern science obviously recognizes that there are many more than two biological sexes. In fact, there are six.
4: Do you still believe that?
5: No. I've missed the mark on some of my past statements. I will be the first to admit it. What I meant is that there are two sexes, and then there's a small percentage of people with genetic abnormalities. I obviously didn't say it correctly. There are not six sexes. There are two. And I think the reason that politicians in that convention center across the street want to talk about six sexes is because they don't want to talk about $6 diesel.
4: Just to nail it down here, standing with me, you can confidently say there are two sexes, a man and a woman.
5: Absolutely.
1: That's a flip-flop. We all know what the Democrat narrative was. They were on the woke bandwagon. It wasn't talking about the 1% of genetic anomalies. Donald Trump addressed his flip-flopping this way.
6: He was also somebody that hated eating meat. But he ran a campaign to beat meat. He called it beat meat. I don't know what the hell he meant by that. These people are going to tell me, what the hell is he? Wants to beat meat? Was bad for his image, so he started eating meat. And he recently, it's getting worse. I'm getting myself in trouble. It's getting worse.
1: And I was worried about having Thursday with 47. I think there was a Wednesday with 47 last night. All right, 58 minutes after the hour. That's your abbreviated Sounds of the Day. Rory O'Neill with Apple's latest gadgets and DZ on the birthing crisis in America when your morning show continues next.
7: Everyone, it's John Michael Higgins from America Says. 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
19: ABC News, I'm Sherry Preston. The Republicans holding what they say is a midterm convention in Dallas, although some prominent members of the GOP are not there. ABC's Rachel Scott is.
20: There are some Republicans that are running in very competitive races. Dan Sullivan in Alaska, Susan Collins in Maine, who are not here. And there's questions about just how far this message can carry. President Trump, of course, is looking to energize voters, and they certainly have a lot of energy about him. There are a lot of Republicans who love President Trump, who defend President Trump. But there's also a lot of voters out there that are dealing with the realities of his economic agenda.
19: Without explaining where the money would come from or if it's even legal, the president is promising every adult in the country a $5,000 check should the Republicans win in November. According to the cockpit voice recorder, the pilots of the Amazon cargo jet that crashed in Miami Sunday have been interviewed by the NTSB. One of the pilots says he warned the other one before the crash that they were going way too fast. This is ABC News. Tomorrow, marking 25 years since the September 11th attacks, nearly 3,000 people were killed that day. ABC's Michelle Franson has more on some of those left behind.
21: Marion Fontana lost her firefighter husband, Dave Fontana, on 9/11, which was also their wedding anniversary.
22: I kind of knew that my life would never be the same.
21: The couple's son, Aiden, is now 30. Marion says it's been a long journey for both of them.
22: He is resilient too, thank God, and we've become very, very close.
21: She says they will spend this 9/11 at the beach.
22: We're going to write some poems in the sand and talk about him and, you know, pay tribute to what a wonderful man he was.
21: Michelle Franzen, ABC News, New York.
19: The latest warning about food that could make you sick. The FDA says broccoli sprouts could be contaminated with salmonella. So far, 22 people have become ill and two have been linked to the hospital. Shredded lettuce and jalapenos also linked to foodborne illnesses this summer. I'm Sherry Preston, ABC News.
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34: Eastbound I-70, police are blocking the left lane with a couple of
0: stopped vehicles at Peoria. Construction westbound Pena blocked lanes, Gun Club Road to E-470. And CDOT reports lanes closed for construction both directions on Santa Fe north of Evans and shoulder work southbound Santa Fe, Rolland Avenue to County Line Road. Long-term work on I-70 on Floyd Hill. No delays from C-470 out to the tunnels. I'm Danny Christos with traffic.
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9: Starting your morning off right. A new way of talk. A new way of understanding. Because we're in this together. This is your morning show with Michael Del Giorno.
10: Coming up next hour, a very special Thursday with 40s. Is there such a thing as Thursday with 47?
13: As of today, there is.
10: Well, if there's such a thing as a Republican midterm convention, there's such a thing as Thursday with 47. Halftime of the convention, we'll go inside the president's locker room for an interview next hour. Also, David Bonson on the economic significance of 9/11 targets, literally and symbolically, and did they succeed? DZ in a moment. First things first, if you're waking up, NYPD is reportedly well prepared for the historic 9/11 commemoration in Lower Manhattan. Rhode Island voters rejected incumbent Governor Dan McKee's attempt to win re-election last night in primaries. Today is the one-year anniversary of the shooting of Charlie Kirk. Seahawks 13-10 beat the Patriots last night. And Apple and its new CEO have rolled out some new gadgets. Our national correspondent, Rory O'Neill, is here. There's one in particular that has our attention, Rory, a little fold-out flip phone that can give a bigger screen for those of us that do a little bit more work than just calls.
15: Well, I suppose, you know, I'm more focused on the watch that they're doing. I'll explain why coming up. But the iPhone Duo, that's Duo, as in you'll need Duo $1,000 to buy this thing. The iPhone Duo is about the size of a passport when closed, but it opens up to a 7.6-inch display. This is the big project from John Turnus, the new CEO at Apple, who had come from the company's hardware division. So this really is him showing off his babies in his debut as the new CEO.
10: I mean, at that point, it's just a foldable computer, right?
15: Pretty much. And that's one of the complaints is that when you open it up, it's just an iPad mini. You're like, well, what am I, you know? And then look, there is that whole mindset. You know, Samsung has the Fold, similar in size, square corners rather than the rounded Apple ones. But many saying that's just too much. Why not just have a tablet or even a laptop instead? But look, other companies like Samsung have been in the foldable screen game for nearly a decade. And many have said this is just iPhone and Apple playing catch up.
10: All right, so I know a lot of people are due for a new phone. I know I am, and we're waiting for this new model to come out. I don't think there's going to be that many changes to it unless you go on to a Duo or something else. What was the one that rolled out that you liked?
15: Yeah, so first of all, I'm a Samsung guy, for the record, so all this is Greek to me. But and I've had my flip phone folding whatever for several years now, and I love it. But anyway, the new Apple Watch Series 12, it records. It's got microphones that record everything constantly.
10: I can't imagine why we would need that.
15: Yep. Now, it's something apparently you can turn on and off. But if you want to go back after and say, hey, what was that conversation about? Or can you make a note of summarize the conversation I just had? The watch can do that. So bad enough that these Meta goggles are floating around taking pictures of us everywhere. Now you've got the Dick Tracy watch doing all the heavy lifting.
10: Attention all employers, when you're visiting with your employees, look to see if they're wearing a watch or wearing sunglasses immediately and act accordingly. Yeah, so much for privacy, right? Anything else that was rolled out? Anything that we might be remotely interested in?
15: Well, so the Duo is the big high flagship one at $2,000. They are rolling out the new iPhone 18 Pro and the Pro Max. They're at $1,200 and $1,300 respectively. Now, they'll be available for pre-order starting this week, going on sale on the 18th of September. So, you don't have to be upgrading to the foldable phone from Apple. They still got the good 18s in there as well.
10: That's probably where I'm headed. Rory's going to be back in the third hour. We're going to talk about new housing listings. They're jumping as supply hits a six-year high, and that's good. Very good news for buyers out there. We'll have more on that coming up in the third hour. David Zanotti was probably the first to introduce us, just to give him credit, to this birthing crisis issue that we are facing in our country. I think more than anything else, it's probably one of the more remarkable things, David, that everyone is seemingly ignoring. And then finally, the Washington Post puts out an op-ed piece on it. And even though they have fed the very narratives that caused it, now they're going to address it. And of course, it basically leaves you with, but thank God for AI. It'll make up for all the loss of people to do jobs. But you're going to still have to find a way to get AI to pay Social Security, pay Medicaid taxes, and other things to keep our entitlement programs flowing. Nobody gets this, and it's a clear and present danger. And unlike global warming, this is not a hoax.
11: Morning. And whoever on the team watched the convention last night, my sympathies.
10: I was going to end with that. Would you rather start with that? I'm surprised I'm not getting shot at, for being honest. I just did it as a question.
11: I'm surprised you came out with both six shooters going this morning because you had more courage than me. I was praying about it and you were doing it. At my sensibility, first off, in regards to political conventions, I can't stand any of them at any point.
10: Let alone created ones for midterms.
11: Period. End of conversation. I can't watch them. They make me sick. They literally make me ill because it's something about all of them is just so torturous and so wrong.
10: Well, it plays to what is really the least of us, which is this division and this us versus them and this matrix we're caught in. It was clearly partisan. I don't know if it was supposed to rally the Republican Party or just the MAGA smaller segment of the party. I just don't know that it was very effective. And either.
11: It's an acute distinction, by the way, you've made there. I think that's also part of it is the traditional reality.
10: I don't think that base needed any rallying, though.
11: Yeah. No, well, yeah. One point that is true, we've seen this statistically in analyzing elections at the state level, particularly in regards to ballot issues. If the Trump voters say they're one thing in a general election and then are presented with another opportunity to come and vote on something else where Donald Trump is not on the ballot, they do stay home. That's true. And now, of course, people have assumed that that means that it's because the people who vote for Donald Trump are just Trumpies. They're just in love with Donald Trump and they just follow him and go vote like lemmings. Or it might be that when Donald Trump was in an election, people felt so desperately threatened by the outcomes that they got there and cast a ballot, whether they were 100% in favor of candidate A or B, they voted to protect themselves. That might have been the motivation, because what we find from exit polling and from and other conversations across the states is that the vast number of independents or non-party people who voted for Donald Trump voted because he wasn't the other candidate. Now, there is a core of voters that really do love Donald Trump. God bless them. They have every right to do so.
10: But I love him. I just don't worship him. And I'm able to acknowledge when he makes mistakes, especially politically or narratively.
11: And I was trying all morning to figure out how to duck this completely. You've given me the perfect option to take an exit ramp and to not talk about this and talk about the birthing crisis and the absurdity. There's the article you're speaking of. There's another great one that came out in the New York Times blaming the birth rate crisis on cell phones, which is another really intriguing thought.
10: Right.
11: But I will wait just a moment before we go there. It's not a good idea to write checks to people from the government. It was a terrible idea during COVID.
10: I almost got fired, literally screamed at and almost fired, because I said, are you kidding me? You're going to sell your liberty for $1,500? That's all our founding fathers' risk is worth? All the men and women who have lived and died fighting for freedom.
11: You take the heat on
10: But yeah, and so today I took a lesser tone and I just said, can you imagine if
11: Kamala... It was a bigger check.
10: Imagine if Kamala had won and they were doing a midterm convention and she's promising everybody $5,000 if they vote for Democrats. What do you think Sean Hannity and the rest of conservative television and radio would be saying today?
11: Look, here's the challenge in this. There is a moral question here, and that's called the discussion, the teaching of the speck and the plank.
10: It's not his $5,000 to give, David.
11: First off, if it's even there, the line that, quote, we're making a fortune, then why do we still have a federal deficit? Now, I understand a little bit about how the budget is happening. So if there is now an abundant surplus, I recognize you can't retroactively go backwards and apply it. But rather than saying we're going to go proactively and dump it out in $5,000 checks, how about a plan that we're making such a fortune that I've got news for you. The next Congress that gets elected is going to be able to balance the budget or get 30% closer or $1 trillion closer than where we are right now, because it's working. Now, that would have been news that would have blown the lid off of everybody. But the idea of we're making a fortune, so if we get reelected, we're giving you $5,000. That's just, I just don't get it.
10: Next two of us, senior contributor David Zanotti is the CEO of the American Policy Roundtable, host of the Public Square. He's also our senior contributor. He was clearly, first of all, it's not a convention. There's no delegates to be awarded. There's no platforms to be voted on. So this was a Trump rally. And in the end, with the exception of the Fetterman moment and a couple of other short speakers, I mean, this is basically the president trying to put himself on the ballot. I get that strategy. I think all anybody's going to talk about is, it was very partisan, very MAGA, and the president bribed voters $5,000. I mean, this.
11: Well, look, I said
10: I said timing's everything. You know, maybe it worked out just well that everybody was watching football.
11: Well, he got everybody talking about one thing, and that is part of the victory. And I'm much happier to see that the Republicans are doing something than doing nothing. Because this is a very difficult election for them. And so I admire the fact that they're trying very hard to get things going and to get people paying attention.
10: Yeah, but telling me that the war is going to end after the midterms, when you've been racing to end it before the midterms, I mean, that's one way to handle it.
11: The only question we have is, are people so used to the way that Donald Trump tries to tell stories to people that they actually just view him as a noble, well-intentioned older uncle who is not dangerous, who actually is trying to do the right thing? He just doesn't have any idea how to conduct himself around the table. I don't know. For years we've tried to attribute this as it's not dangerous. It's a communication situation. But look, he's Donald Trump. He says what he says. I will tell you this, that in a couple of years he'll be gone. And I will tell you that there'll be times that people look back and say, we miss that guy.
10: Yeah.
11: It's not personal. It's the fact that you don't have the right as president of the United States to write checks to people. And it is precarious to talk the way that he talked. Because it's insulting.
10: So one half down, second half to go tonight. Did we watch it? Or Florida A&M in Miami? Or the 49ers.
11: Hey, I would say this. The NFL's worse, okay? I watched like 3 minutes of the NFL. It's so boring. It's pathetic.
10: I didn't watch either. I did get up this morning and caught all of the
11: conventional. Well, that's why I'm tired and cranky this morning, and you're chipper and ready to take on the president of the United States.
10: I would hardly call me chipper. Drugged and sick as a dog.
11: You are better than you were yesterday, Larry. You're much healthier.
10: Yesterday, I wrote a eulogy and laid in bed all day taking medicine. All right, when we come back, you can't dodge the question. The birthing crisis, it's real.
11: Yes.
10: It's a clear and present danger. Now the left is going to start addressing it, but wait to hear what they think the solution is. I know they were a part of the cause. Let's see if they can come to the table with a solution. I think you know the answer. More with David coming up momentarily. 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Is there a birthing crisis? What caused it? And what's the solution? Continue our conversation with David Sinani when your morning show continues next.
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1: Thank you, Mike McCann. 27 minutes after the hour. Can you believe it's been a year? 1 year ago today, conservative activist Charlie Kirk was assassinated at Utah Valley State University.
2: The 31-year-old left behind a wife, Erica Kirk, now CEO of his Turning Point USA organization, and their two young children. Reflecting on this week's anniversary in an essay for the New York Times, Erica Kirk noted that the grief is there always, but said she's learning that mourning and living life at the same time are part of the rhythm of grief. President Trump mourned Charlie Kirk's passing at the time, calling the incident a dark moment for America and saying his voice had now become bigger and grander than ever before. Tyler Robinson, the man charged with Kirk's murder, has pleaded not guilty. I'm Mark Mayfield.
1: And perhaps provided one of the craziest internet podcasting cycles of outrage I've ever witnessed in humanity. I mean, what they have done with this man's life it leaves me speechless, literally, as I'm proving it to you. A great guy, effectively communicating at a time of cultural war in the most effective ways, silenced and yet to be replaced. A pair of incumbents didn't do well in Rhode Island's primary last night.
3: Reports say incumbent Governor Dan McKee and the mayor of the state's largest city, Providence Mayor Brett Smiley, both lost their respective Democratic primaries. McKee lost to former CVS executive Helena Folks, whom he beat in a five-way primary 4 years ago, while Mayor Smiley lost to Democratic Socialist State Representative David Morales. I'm Scott Carr.
1: Hawaii Governor Josh Green has gotten a firsthand look at the devastation left behind by Hurricane Lowell.
4: Thousands are still without power on Kauai, and Green says most isolated areas of the island could wait up to a month for their electricity to be restored. The state's ready to provide hotel rooms or vacation rental spaces for residents who have to wait for power. According to the governor, repairing damage from the storm will cost over $400 million. To offset those costs, he's contacted the White House and FEMA to expedite a disaster declaration, which usually covers about 75% of the costs. I'm Tammy Trujillo.
1: In sports, Jackson Smith-Njigba, 122 yards and a touchdown. Seahawks beat the Patriots again, 13-10. 49ers and Rams are tonight from Australia. That'll be 7:35 on Netflix. We got college football tonight at 7. ESPN, Florida A&M against the Miami Hurricanes. Birthdays today, Colin Firth, 66. The big unit, Hall of Fame pitcher Randy Johnson, 63. And 1983 U.S. Open winner, among other majors, Larry Nelson, great golfer, 79. If it's your birthday, happy birthday. We're so glad you were born. And thanks for waking up with your morning show. DZ with a little on the birthing crisis. When we come back, and John Decker ready for part two of the Republican convention in Dallas, from Dallas, when your morning show continues.
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11: Hey, ABC News, I'm Sherry Preston. At the first ever GOP midterm convention meant to spark interest before the elections in November, President Trump promised $5,000 checks for every American adult in the country if the Republicans win.
12: Trump also threatening more strikes against Iran after saying the U.S. has detected new activity at one of Iran's deeply buried nuclear sites. Trump saying he expects the war will end after the November elections. The convention is aimed at boosting Republican candidates who are facing voter concerns about the war and the economy, including the price of gas, which now sits at $4.27 per gallon.
11: ABC's Hannah Batah, oil trading this morning at $102 a barrel. Calls for Congress to do more on artificial intelligence after warnings from researchers that some AI programs may be growing out of control. One researcher says AI could kill all humans within the next decade. Dozens missing after a ferry fire in the Philippines, and in China, at least 20 are dead after a cargo ship docked for repairs in the port of Qingdao caught fire. This is ABC News.
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17: Good Thursday morning. One crash in the drive. This is northbound I-25, ramp to 6th Avenue. Car hit the barrier. That ramp is currently blocked. That's northbound I-25 trying to exit at 6th Avenue. And the rest of the drive looks great. Had some construction. I-70 around Peoria. That is gone. Good looking drive there. Headed to the airport. No trouble. 225, C-470, Highway 36. All in great shape. With traffic, I'm Sidney Thielen.
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24: We're back up into the upper 80s for your Thursday. Lots of sunshine, but that wind is staying light until it picks up a little bit later on tonight. I'm Fox 31 Pinpoint Weather Team meteorologist Kylie Burst.
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0: high. The median price, meaning half sell above this number, half below, just a hair under $400,000 for a new home. Add to that interest rates that are over 6.5%. You know, it's you're talking $80,000 for that down payment, which is keeping a lot of people from the marketplace.
1: So what created this crisis? Well, high interest rates. So you have baby boomers with these homes that were worth more than ever. If they move, they can sell and get a lot, but they're going to pay more at a higher interest rate. So we need to either build more or get the interest rates to come down. What do we think is loosening up the inventory? People just tired of waiting?
0: Well, that may be a big part of it, you know, and then it's different, of course, city by city. As I said, San Jose and Nashville and Seattle and Boston, what do they have in common? I don't know. But more so we're seeing, you know, really these numbers spike for various reasons. A lot of it has to do with some of the tech sector having troubles in the San Jose area. So a lot of people perhaps leaving their jobs there. It's difficult to pinpoint one specific reason, but it is encouraging. Still, overall, there's about 4 to 5 million fewer homes out there than we need. So we need builders to get out there, especially building those entry level homes. You know, the builder makes a lot more profit making a McMansion rather than some 1,100 square foot three bedroom job. And that's where the real struggle is, finding those entry level homes out there.
1: Well, it's time for me to get the newest edition of Apple phone due to battery and slowness. When I was talking to my Apple representative, he said, well, first things first, I'm not selling you a new phone today. You're going to come back next month. And I said, why? Well, Apple will roll out all their new stuff and you'll want to wait for that. And then I said, well, what if they don't roll something out? He just looked at me and the face was so funny because, of course, they're going to roll something out. What impressed you most was the watch, right? Just because we need more people surveying us.
0: Well, yeah, because it has microphones and can summarize conversations you just already had. And you're like, wait a minute. Now, is everyone in the office recording conversations? Look, you and I talking to microphones. We know we're talking into microphones. But now it's getting picked up on all these watches. That's a bit strange. Add that to, you know, Google and Meta have their glasses, too. Is nothing sacred.
1: Well, and again, if you're in a classroom, it's recording. And then it, you know, breaks it down into notes for you. Oh, that's a great application. You're in a meeting. It breaks it down into to notes for you. But it's also listening to everybody all the time. And who else knows who's listening? Again, privacy simply does not exist anymore. And that's just a reality. So in radio, we view every microphone like it's live, whether we think it is or isn't. Pretty soon, you're going to have to view every room as live, whether you realize it or not. And then they got the flip phone fold out to a bigger size. You can check all that out at your local Apple store. Rory's not budging. He's staying. What are you?
0: Samsung. Samsung Flip. We've been doing foldable phones for a long time.
1: Rory will have more great reporting tomorrow. One chance to live this Thursday, September the 10th, 2026. 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
12: ABC News, I'm Sherry Preston. The Republicans holding their first ever midterm convention in Dallas. The president promising $5,000 checks for every American adult if the GOP keeps control of Congress in November. Even that, however, might not be enough. ABC's Mary Bruce with more from Dallas.
13: With the president's approval rating at a record low 33%, some Republican candidates in competitive races are opting to skip this convention entirely. Now, tonight on night two, Vice President J.D. Vance will be the headline address, but the president is also expected to speak again.
12: The European Union Central Bank has raised interest rates to cool inflation, being fueled by high oil prices triggered from the Iran war. Last night, a tribute to those killed in the 9/11 attacks.
14: 2,977 drones, one drone for every victim who lost their life on 9/11. The lights took to the skies and then recreated the outline of the Twin Towers.
12: ABC's Sam Champion. Tomorrow, of course, marks 25 years since the towers fell. This is ABC News. Tomorrow marks 25 years since nearly 3,000 people were killed in the 9/11 attacks. ABC's Michelle Franzen has the story of one family.
15: In New Jersey, Lisa Patterson remembers dropping off twins Lucy and Wyatt at preschool when she learned about the 9/11 attacks. She lost her husband, Stephen, who worked in the North Tower.
16: I've been picking up pieces of shattered, heartaches along the way in the three of us. But we're doing remarkably well, and I'm so thankful.
15: Lisa continues to advocate for her son, Wyatt, who has a brain injury, but she says she's also getting a chance to think about what's next.
16: I just want to relax and take time and not feel guilty, read on the beach, and ride my bike, and take beach walks.
15: Michelle Franzen, ABC News, New York.
12: Last night, 2,977 drones flew over Lower Manhattan, recreating the outline of the World Trade Center for each of the victims killed. Sherry Preston, ABC News.
17: Both the Denver Broncos and the Colorado Rockies are sharply refuting a report from the Denver Gazette's Woody Page that the Penner-Walton Group was going to purchase a majority stake in the Rockies. KOA Broncos insiders Benjamin Albright says sources with the team tell him the idea doesn't make much sense on their end.
18: The Walton Penner Group has got several billion dollars, multiple billion dollars involved in real estate deals and construction deals in order to get the new stadium built. They are focused on that, and that is going to tie up their attention until 2030.
17: And sources with the Rockies told Benjamin that they have no intention of selling the majority stake of their team because they believe the franchise is on the upswing, which could increase their value. Greg Penner and Kerry Walton purchased a minority stake of the Rockies this spring, and multiple media outlets report that that stake is 40%. Lastly, Weld County may soon be the home of Colorado's largest data center. After county commissioners approved plans to convert the former Carestream health site, community members voiced their concerns about the 41-acre site, saying they want more information before the project moves on. The data center would be an unincorporated area near the town of Windsor. I'm Sam Speck.
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20: Heavier highways this morning, couple of problems. Westbound 76 at 88th Avenue, there was a semi stalled. Lanes have just opened up there. A little heavy. Westbound 76 from 104th to I-25. Take you about 15 minutes. We're loading up an I-25 out of Northland. Getting busier through downtown. A little heavier on 270, I-70. 6th Avenue merging onto I-25. And 225 heading into the tech center. With traffic, I'm Susan Phelan.
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25: Colorado opened with a dramatic 14-13 win at Georgia Tech on a late Julian Lewis to Charlie Williams touchdown and Boo Carter's game-ending blocked field goal. Up next, the Buffs come home to face Weber State in the first meeting between the programs. After escaping Atlanta, Colorado has a chance to build on that win in their home opener at Folsom Field. 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
39: Si, senor.
38: A dimly lit room deeper than the bowels of the Armstrong and Getty Communications Compound. And hey, y'all, today, Thursday, Little Friday, we're toiling under the title of the show.
39: America's two parties battle to out-incompetent each other. Or if you prefer, AI? Uh-oh.
38: Yeah, as we were saying yesterday, it was one of the headlines of the day, should have been the headline of the day, that... Should have been the only story of the day. The guy who was from Anthropic and ChatGPT who quit and said, you know, in the hallways, they're discussing all of mankind dying by the end of the decade. They talk about this on a regular basis.
1: Right.
38: And it did make a lot of newscasts. It got a lot of attention, a lot of articles written about it. So we'll play you some of that a little bit later and talk about it. It's just heck of a thing.
1: Well, let me summarize the reaction amongst those in the know to that high-profile resignation. There was practically no, and practically 100%, from heavyweights. Oh, yeah, they were like, oh, yeah, yeah, I'd put it at least 10%. Including guys who are currently employed at, for instance, Amodei's outfit. I can never remember which one is which.
38: So wild.
1: Not OpenAI.
20: Anthropic.
1: Thank you. Yes.
38: That is so wild. I mean, if you release a product in the United States that kills 3 people, it gets pulled off the shelf or you can't sell it or there's lawsuits or it gets a lot of attention.
1: Sure. The David Muirs of the world act as if it's the greatest disaster to confront mankind. Yes.
38: And we got a new product where a whole bunch of people were going to say, yeah, there's around a 10% chance it wipes out all of humanity.
1: What? Yeah, not three people, not 300 people, all people.
38: Oh, boy. It's so absurd.
1: Yeah.
38: Anyway, we will talk about that a little bit later. Cool. I did not watch one second of the midterm convention, and I will keep my promise again tonight. But
1: oh,
38: we have
1: my
38: some.
1: God.
38: We have some.
1: Really? I listened to all 2 hours of Trump's speech.
38: He spoke for almost 2 hours. If you didn't watch it, that's a long speech.
1: I'm reminded of the wise words of John Lydon, a.k.a. Johnny Rotten of the Sex Pistols, when told that Bruce Springsteen played four-hour shows. He said, why does he do that to his fans? Does he hate them?
0: Ain't nobody got time for that.
1: That's what I'm saying.
38: Boy. That's a long speech.
1: That's torturous.
38: Since I was
1: and at one point, he says, I can just talk all night because y'all love me and I love you.
38: Even when I, and the crowd was roaring a lot, even when I was a little kid, I'd watch conventions and I would think, who are those people that are so excited about this? And I didn't know anything. I was a little kid. I didn't understand any of the dynamics. And I thought, who are these people and why are they so excited? As an adult, I'm really confused. The longer I've been around and all, I don't understand who can get that excited about political events like that. Especially when it's not like the new thing. Some new thing came along and could change one particular policy. I could get pretty, but just the overall, just kind of general, go to an event and cheer like crazy for 3 hours. I don't get it.
1: I think your blind spot here, and it's definitely not a moral failing, is you can't relate to people who want power. Because people close to power, who they're the official delegate. In fact, I'm the assistant head delegate from Iowa or whatever. Man, they love that. That's who they are. They revel in it. Revel in being in those circles. And then as they rise up a little bit and somebody, kids, you ought to run for Congress sometime. They just, oh, my God, that's like animal lust in their hearts. And a lot of those super politically active people, that's the way they're made.
38: Well, the highlight, one of the many highlights, you get 2 hour speech, there's a lot, is him coming out, and we'll play it later, coming out and saying, and I'm going to get, if we win back Congress and the Senate, everybody gets $5,000. Everybody cheers like crazy. And apparently that was quite the shock to a lot of people, even fairly close to him, that he came out and said, everybody gets $5,000. Call it the Trump dividend. If we hold on to the House and win the Senate.
1: It's as if he just says crazy, yes.
38: Which,
1: that doesn't mean.
38: At the time, he just said everyone, and then it became, with a little more details being unveiled, adults, and then adults of a certain income bracket, I guess. But
1: well, I've already spent mine.
38: I don't think you qualify, but
1: no.
38: If every adult in America got $5,000, it would be $1.2 trillion is what it would. That's the amount of money it would be, which is a lot.
1: Wow. Damn it. I pimped out my golf cart. I mean, I got speakers like crazy, Jeep shaking speakers. I got the purple lights in the undercarriage. I got the big mag wheels, custom wheels. They're $700 each. Now, great. Now I don't qualify.
38: Probably shouldn't spend it ahead of time like that, but some people are calling it.
1: He promised.
38: Some people are calling it basically a bribe.
1: In what way?
38: Yeah, explain that.
1: Oh, my
38: Expound.
1: God.
38: I'm not every following.
1: Day. Every night. Every night I go to bed and I think, all right, that's as crazy as the world can get. And every morning I wake up and find out I was wrong.
38: I don't know. I mean, I pay a lot of taxes. I don't know about y'all, but getting 5,000 of it back doesn't break my heart. But just in general, a $1.2 trillion, if we hang on to the House, everybody gets it. All right. I guess that's what we do now.
1: Oh, golly. Of course, when we're breathing in the AI-generated supervirus, none of this is going to matter very much, which brings us to another topic we'll have to touch on. Various sages and experts are now answering the question that several of our beloved listeners had yesterday. Okay, all right, even if I accept the fact that AI is going to kill all of us within 10 years, how? What'll that look like?
38: Yeah, I was surprised that nobody got into the details, at least yesterday in the early discussions of in what way we're dying. Is AI come for us and kill us in our sleeps with lasers or hammers or something like that? Or is it a virus or wars? Or
1: Right,
2: Right. There are a variety of tantalizing possibilities, so stay tuned.
38: Wow. Okay. Like you said, that should have been the only story all day yesterday.
2: And in sports scores? What do you mean in sports scores? We're doomed. Who cares?
38: It's extraordinarily hot in Georgia. Should we talk about that? No, how about the fact that all of mankind is going to be dead? Any other product, like there's a new car, make up a name of a car, it's been developed, it's electric, it gets blah, blah, blah, it only costs this much, but it kills 1 out of 10 people.
2: Right.
38: Nobody's going to buy that.
2: Go berserk. Yeah. Oh, hey, I just came up with something clever, which is odd, surprising if you know me. So we were texting last night, Hanson and Jack and I, about the news story in the AI is going to kill us all thing. And I mistakenly said, grab some audio. They led with it on CBS News. And then I realized, well, no, wait a minute. It was the second story after severe weather. Because, of course, it was severe weather. But here's the clever idea I just came up with. Here's what you got to think every time you see these stupid newscasts doing this. Record heavy rain caused exciting footage in Mississippi this weekend. The hurricane hit Hawaii, causing exciting footage. Because that's what it's all about.
38: Man, if that's...
2: Causing video, we'll show you.
38: Well, nobody watches most of these shows we mentioned, but...
2: True.
38: They're on the air for a reason. And I mean, Ford buys commercials on them and everything like that. And I can't believe that some of y'all, that's what you want out of your life. What's the best video in the last 24 hours of a tree blowing in the wind with rain? That's what I need for my day.
2: Really? I don't know. And to me, it's just like porn, man. I see a tree, you know, swaying really hard in the rain. I get used to that. I need to see a tree knocked down. Then I need to see a tree flying through the air. Then I need to see a tree flying through the air impaling a guy. I just need harder core weather video. Tony DeCopel, bent-nosed jackass David Muir. Come on, give it to me.
38: Speaking of porn and AI, we had quite a discussion about sex dolls and how they're becoming more and more popular and more sophisticated. We did that in the One More Thing podcast. We'll have to bring you a little bit of that information on the radio show. It's pretty dang interesting in a lot of different ways. I mean, there are jokes to be made. There was humor in the podcast. Some people were immature in their jokes. It was disappointing in the One More Thing podcast
2: about sex dolls.
38: Some people went sophomoric on this topic, but it did happen. So if you would like to find the One More Thing podcast, you should check it out. But we'll give you a little more details. There's so many different angles to it that are fascinating. And it's going to have an effect on, you know, we already don't couple and have sex and have kids. If porn has anything to do with it, it's about to just be energized in a way that mankind has never seen.
2: Yes, it seems clear to me that an alternative lifestyle... call it religious, philosophical, is going to solidify soon, and you're going to hear about it a lot. People who reject the excesses of modern technology, because I think that feeling is already burbling in a lot of people. But, I mean, now we're going beyond the already twisted, you know, sick, depressed, anxious, porn-obsessed, click, desperate, you know, society we've already got into truly bizarre realms. And I don't know, speaking for myself, I'm definitely getting more and more serious about my I'll be in the woods if you need me thoughts. Just a rejection of all of this. It's unhealthy for the soul. Why would you embrace it just because it exists? Particularly if you consider yourself a person who has, I was going to say who is religious, but you might just have a philosophy of life that's not tied to religion. Maybe you're a Socrates guy or something. I was just reading great stuff about Socrates. But it's absolutely of that brand to reject this stuff. Fornication exists. I reject that. Drug abuse exists. I reject that. I can give you 1,000 examples because it's terrible for my soul. I'm telling you, non-techitarians or whatever we're going to call ourselves, that's going to be the biggest thing within a year or two.
38: Within a year or two? Well, that's a prediction.
2: Mm. Yes, Michael.
3: These dolls are for people that do not want to put out the effort to have a real relationship. They're just selfish.
38: There's or path of the least resistance, at least. But yeah, there's a lot to that. We'll be talking about that more. We got to start the show officially. I'm Jack Armstrong. He's Joe Getty. And on this is Thursday, September 10th, the year 2026. We're Armstrong and Getty, and we approve of this program.
2: Let's begin then officially, according to FCC rules and regs. Here we go at Mark.
4: Shotgun snap to May. He's looking right. He's pressured off balance, throw to the right, and he throws an interception in the end zone.
5: No, it is.
4: What was he thinking? Ball picked off on the right side of the end zone. Seattle has it with a touchback.
38: Replay of the Super Bowl last night to kick off the NFL season. Same result. More exciting game, closer game, but same result. And Joe said yesterday, the thing about the NFL is your best player can go down. Somebody lands on their knee and they go down. The quarterback who won the Super Bowl last year, out five plays into the season. And
2: whoops.
38: Yeah, that can't happen. But anyway, I'm 0-1 in our family football pool because I had the Patriots. So what are you going to do?
2: You suck.
38: Katie's got the headlines. So many good stories to get into today. Stay here. 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
13: Colorado opened with a dramatic 14-13 win at Georgia Tech on a late Julian Lewis to Charlie Williams touchdown and Boo Carter's game-ending blocked field goal. Up next, the Buffs come home to face Weber State in the first meeting between the programs. 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
19: We're back up into the upper 80s for your Thursday. Lots of sunshine, but that wind is staying light until it picks up a little bit later on tonight. I'm Box 31 Pinpoint Weather Team meteorologist Kylie Burst.
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2: ABC News, I'm Sherry Preston. NTSB investigators are preparing to move the wreckage of the Amazon cargo plane to a hangar in Miami for more investigation following the Sunday crash that killed five people. ABC's Victor Oquendo in Miami says we are finding out more about the seconds before the plane landed.
3: Investigators say a little more than a minute before the plane touched down on the runway, one pilot warned they were going too fast and made additional comments regarding the aircraft's excessive speed throughout the remainder of the recording.
2: The NTSB's official report. Report could take months or even years to finish. New numbers on inflation show it picked up at the wholesale level last month after cooling earlier this summer. High gas and oil costs because of the Iran war leading to a 5.4% hike in inflation in the month of August compared to last year. Price of U.S. crude has now risen to more than $100 a barrel for the first time since May. The price of Brent crude, which is the international standard, rose to more than $105 a barrel today. This is ABC News.
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10: We're back up into the upper 80s for your Thursday. Lots of sunshine, but that wind is staying light until it picks up a little bit later on tonight. I'm Fox 31 Pinpoint Weather Team meteorologist Kylie Burst.
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18: Listen to this headline, we'll elaborate. Elon Musk reportedly considering spending between $50 and $200 million in Texas alone for the Republicans to keep the Senate.
19: Wow.
18: Woo! More on that later.
19: Here's your freedom-loving quote of the day. Marty in beautiful Lincoln, California, sent along a quote from Thomas Sowell from his book, Wealth, Poverty, and Politics. That is part of the Sowell section in my library. Did I mention to you I got my big portrait of Thomas Sowell for my study?
18: Wow.
19: He's joining Orwell and H.L. Mencken so far in my gallery of my
18: What do you do in your study?
19: Intellectual
18: you study?
19: Heroes. Very little, actually. I mostly watch stupid YouTube videos. No, I do all sorts of stuff in there. Let's see. Anyway, from Sowell, poverty occurs automatically. It is wealth that must be produced.
18: Yeah.
19: It's worth remembering. Mailbag. Joe G. from Reno wrote to us at mailbag.

0: at armstrongandgetty.com. You really enjoyed our segment on Signore Gramsci, the fellow who coined the term, Antonio Gramsci, the long march through the...
1: Institutions,
0: right. Who realized the only way to get Marxism to really, you know, win was to start infecting the schools and the media and, you know, education in general. And you've got to change the culture to change the politics to revolutionary Marxism. And he's been incredibly successful. If you missed it, grab the podcast, Armstrong and Getty On Demand. You ought to subscribe. But anyway, Joe G says, I was listening to the podcast, found the piece on Gramsci very interesting. You probably got 1,000 emails reminding you that Boot Edge Edge's father was a promoter and archivist of Gramsci's work. I actually didn't know that.
2: Wow.
0: Now, my guess is that was a major selling point on Pete's resume. The streak of Marxism in the Democratic Party is nothing new. I also found the sex robot story fascinating. Armstrong and Getty, one more thing. You get that by subscribing to Armstrong and Getty On Demand. I'm always looking for a new idea to make money, wondering if a sex robot rental business would work. Ah. You know what they say, never buy a boat, a plane, or a sex robot when you can rent it. Hose it out, spray it with a little free Febreze, and you're good to go.
1: Spray with a little Febreze, and you're ready to go. Oh, that's disgusting.
0: Joe G from Reno. Well done, sir.
2: We've got more on the explosion in technology with sex robots coming up.
0: Bill of Fullerton, who says he listens every day. Thanks very much, Bill. Writes, how dis AIS gonna kill a... I believe that's a reference to probably
3: what the clip type of AI shitty.
0: Yeah, yeah, that's almost definitely the clip here. Anyway, giant armies of autonomous, self-improving AI robots. What could possibly go wrong?
2: Chinese AI robots marching across the land while our young men who should be fighting are having sex with AI sex dolls.
0: Oh, boy.
4: Things are getting weird, and they're getting weird fast.
2: You think?
0: So, Gary, with a fabulous note, it's quite long with a bunch of examples. I'm going to mine it for more on the topic of AI doom, says, I believe AI's last words will be, oops, sorry, wrong again. And he gives a bunch of examples of inquiries he's made.
2: I got one from last night, yeah.
0: To AI, and he challenged it. And, for instance, it says, no, I wasn't trying to predict the future. I gave an incorrect, apparently future-looking statement. Then he said, well, wait a minute, this. Yes, if I previously told you that Hurricane Lowell was a Category 1 hurricane, that was incorrect. I'm sorry.
2: Right. And I did this. I said, when's the last time either the Democrats or Republicans won the House 2 elections in a row? Because we're going back and forth a lot. And it said, it's only happened twice since 19-whatever. I said, well, didn't the Democrats control the House for like 45 years? Oh, yeah, my bad. They won every election between 19... So, I mean, it was hilariously wrong. I mean, not even close to right.
0: Right.
2: And only because I know something about the subject. So...
0: Wow.
2: How about when I ask about medicine or something like that when I don't know anything about the subject?
0: All powerful, uncontrollable, and pig ignorant. Great. Where do I sign up? Came across a Twitter thread sent along by a beloved listener, actually, that was saying, hey, the AI doomerism, come on, Michael, we've seen your thread. We will share it with the folks coming up. Let's see, on the topic of the midterm of Palooza, Sacrotarian writes, I try to be optimistic, but y'all are right. Trump delivers tactical wins, then immediately undermines them. Border security, critical minerals, supply chain, infrastructure deals, each followed by White House chaos, nepotistic contracts, or inflammatory rhetoric that poisons the accomplishment. The core issue isn't competence, it's personality.
2: You'll feel different when you get your $5,000, which we'll get into Trump's speech a little bit coming up an hour or two.
0: I just appreciate the fact that pandering is now just very frank and straightforward. They no longer hide it anymore. I'll give you $5,000. Yeah, I'll give you $7,500.
5: Armstrong and Getty.
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10: ABC News, I'm Sherry Preston. NTSB investigators are preparing to move the wreckage of the Amazon cargo plane to a hangar in Miami for more investigation following the Sunday crash that killed five people. ABC's Victor Oquendo in Miami says we are finding out more about the seconds before the plane landed.
11: Investigators say a little more than a minute before the plane touched down on the runway, one pilot warned they were going too fast and made additional comments regarding the aircraft's excessive speed throughout the remainder of the recording.
10: The NTSB's official report could take months or even years to finish. New numbers on inflation show it picked up at the wholesale level last month after cooling earlier this summer. High gas and oil costs because of the Iran war leading to a 5.4% hike in inflation in the month of August compared to last year. Price of U.S. crude has now risen to more than $100 a barrel for the first time since May. The price of Brent crude, which is the international standard, rose to more than $105 a barrel today. This is ABC News. Tomorrow, of course, marks 25 years since the 9/11 attacks. Former President George W. Bush looking back on that day. In Dallas, here's ABC's Alan Skaya.
12: George W. Bush was at a school in Florida that morning and says he flew several places after the attacks, winding up in Nebraska. He says his national security team told him he needed to address the nation.
13: But I'm damn sure not going to give it from a bunker in Omaha, Nebraska. I thought that would be a psychological victory for those who attacked us.
12: So he went back to Washington. Condoleezza Rice was his national security advisor at the time and says they first thought United Flight 93 might have been shot down in Pennsylvania because it was not responding to orders.
14: Every plane had become a missile.
12: George W. Bush will spend the anniversary at Ground Zero in New York.
10: In the 25 years since the 9/11 attacks, the New York City Office of the Chief Medical Examiner has worked tirelessly to identify the 2,753 people who were killed at the World Trade Center. Only 60% of them have been ID'd. At least 1,100 people have never been identified. I'm Sherry Preston, ABC News.
15: The state of Colorado is joining more lawsuits against the Trump administration policies.
16: A coalition of 21 states has filed two lawsuits to protect endangered and threatened species, one against the Fish and Wildlife Service and another against the Fish and Wildlife Service and National Marine Fisheries Service. The lawsuits argue new rules gut essential protections for wildlife. Attorney General Phil Weiser says the rule changes put threatened and endangered species and their habitats at risk, undermining the comprehensive protections Congress mandated under the Endangered Species Act.
15: Reporting from Colorado, that's Chad Bauer. In other news, you'll see an initiative on the November ballot to establish a fundamental right to hunt and fish in Colorado. Luke Hilgeman with the International Order of T. Roosevelt says the measure is just a safeguard.
17: What we are trying to do is enshrine the right to hunt and fish in Colorado's Constitution to ensure that science drives wildlife management decisions, not politicians and bureaucrats who are out of step.
15: Opponents worry it would restrict Colorado's ability to enact future protections for wildlife and create public safety concerns. I'm Sam Speck.
8: Now, impact traffic from the Quantum Fiber from AT&T Traffic Center.
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19: Crashes right now, thrown up by 70. There's two separate wrecks. Eastbound 70 at Lowell, that's before Federal. Crash there in the left lane, those jams back past Sheridan. Second problem is eastbound 70 at Cowata Boulevard in the right lane with a delay stretch back toward Pecos, taking about 10 minutes to get through there. Police activities throwing eastbound C-470 near Santa Fe. With traffic, I'm Susan Thielen.
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4: We're back up into the upper 80s for your Thursday. Lots of sunshine, but that wind is staying light until it picks up a little bit later on tonight. I'm Fox 31 Pinpoint Weather Team meteorologist Kylie Burst.
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0: Texas who wear bikinis or lingerie while making coffee are popular across Washington. It's weird, isn't it? It's odd that Washington, such a blue state, would be like the world's leader in hot chicks dispensing beverages. Scantily clad hot chicks. But the guy who ran these stands, Alan Tagle, he was ripping these girls off. He was groping them. He was filming them changing. Right. He was demanding sex acts for promotions. He was just a monster. It's a story about a horrible employer. And I don't want to generalize. But the fact that anybody would put up with any of this for more than like a day and a half makes me think that young, comely women who are willing to make their living wearing tiny bikinis and slinging caffeine maybe don't have a ton of options. I don't know.
1: Yeah. Did you have a, you say you had a story that relates to that, Katie? I can't even imagine what that would be. Or did you or not? Did I misread that?
2: Misread.
1: Okay. Why were we originally talking about the bikini breeches? What was the original lawsuit? Was it a free speech thing or a?
0: Well, it was a pay thing, as I recall. They're being paid less than minimum wage because they got tips, but then he would confiscate the tips. And...
1: No. I know that happened, but there was some giant thing around the bikini baristas.
2: One of the drive-through people attacked a barista, and she jumped through the window and beat the ever-living hell out of him.
1: Yes, there was that story, too. Good. But there was also somebody was complaining, and it was whether or not they're allowed to dress that way.
0: And whether they're allowed to dance.
1: The zoning. That's what it was like.
0: Is it a coffee shop?
1: Yeah, right. Something like that. And it was like a big court case. It went a long way.
2: Take it up with Hooters.
1: And right, which was part, I think, of our argument at the time. And then there was, if you don't want to see that, don't get your coffee there.
0: And as we always point out, Hooters is utterly unique amongst sports bars.
1: Yeah. So we got a number of texts referring to me mentioning that I'm going to buy some bagpipes, including if Jack buys bagpipes, the Christmas episode is going to be lit this year. That's right.
0: That's a good point, friend.
1: So where were we? Oh, we were in Victoria, Canada, little town on the island of Vancouver Island. Beautiful little English town, very English town. And there's a guy playing bagpipes and... I said to my son, I said, I think I could do that. You always hear this. Every song either sounds the same or they play the same song. I don't know which it is. But I think the main thing to playing the bagpipes is owning bagpipes. I think that's what it is. And I'm going to prove that. I'm going to get some bagpipes. I'm going to learn that. I'm going to learn that tune.
0: Yeah. Which I think will get a donkey.
1: Which will take me a weekend. Which will take me like a weekend to learn, I think. No offense to bagpipe players. And then anytime there's any... I'm going to buy a kilt and the socks, and then I'll do whatever festival is going on where you need a bagpipe player from here on out. Because I think I can play that tune.
0: Good luck.
1: I bet the practicing is awful to listen to.
0: Who cares? AI is going to kill us all next hour. Stay with us.
3: Armstrong and Getty.
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6: ABC News, I'm Sherry Preston. Prices at the wholesale level crept up again last month compared to last August. Wholesale prices up 5.4%. That will be taken into account when the Fed meets later this month to set interest rates. President Trump promising every American adult $5,000 if the Republicans keep control of Congress in November. That would cost more than $1.3 trillion, and it's unclear if it's legal. Connecticut Senator Richard Blumenthal asking OpenAI CEO Sam Altman for details on how AI systems are operating.
7: A flurry of other lawmakers expressing concerns, too. Congresswoman Ana Paulina Luna of Florida calling for a special session of Congress to tackle AI. A Pennsylvania Democrat saying that this is an emergency. Major AI companies have in the past said that they would be open to government regulation, but Congress has never passed any meaningful AI law.
6: ABC's Jay O'Brien, the Amazon cargo plane involved in last weekend's deadly crash in Miami is being moved to a hangar for further investigation. This is ABC News. More of the jurors who served on the Lindsey Clancy trial are speaking out about their inability to reach a verdict in the case. Here's ABC's Aaron Katursky.
8: Nick Dargy's 25 years old. He was in the military serving in Korea when Lindsey Clancy killed her children, so he knew nothing about it until he sat through this entire harrowing six-week trial. And in the end, he said he was devastated that he and the other jurors were deadlocked for days, and he told me about the one holdout.
9: There was several times I would ask him to show us, like, evidence or, you know, describe a witness testimony that helped to prove what he was saying.
8: He said that holdout juror never provided an explanation.
6: Apple did indeed introduce its first foldable phone on Wednesday. Foldable iPhone, that is. The iPhone Duo costs $2,000, $800 more than the latest iPhone. Motorola, Google, and Samsung are already on their latest generations of folding phones. This is ABC News.
10: A somber day at Evergreen High School, where students and teachers are marking the one-year anniversary of a deadly shooting when a student injured two students and turned the gun on himself. Senior Ava Gaitan says the shooting turned the close-knit community upside down.
11: It just felt like it didn't really happen. It was your worst nightmare that came true.
10: School administrators say they're proud of the students and staff and grateful to the Evergreen community for its support over the last year. A Colorado Springs child is hospitalized with a gunshot wound after a shooting near Nevada Avenue and Garden of the Gods. It happened just after 2 this morning when police were called about someone breaking into cars at an apartment complex. When they found the suspect, they say he fired several shots at them. One of the bullets went through the wall of an apartment, hitting the sleeping child. The child expected to recover, and the suspect accused of firing the gun is now being held in the El Paso County Jail. That's the latest. I'm Brenda Stewart.
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14: A lot of traffic to deal with this morning. Right now, we're jammed up on 6th Avenue, that drive in or out of Lakewood. There's a crash on westbound 6th Avenue at the Perry Street Bridge. That's out past Federal. Two left lanes blocked. Solid 2I-25. 20-minute delay. Slow on eastbound 6th Avenue as well. There's crashes. Eastbound C-470 before Wadsworth. Eastbound C-470 at University in the left lane. With traffic, I'm Susan Thielen.
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2: Yeah, we are getting back to normal after a hectic rush hour. Just some leftover volume. I-25's been kind of busy between downtown and the tech center. A little bit of slowing there. It looks like 270 still jamming west, coming off I-70 up through Vasquez, and also I-70 westbound approaching Colorado to Brighton, even southbound 25 coming into downtown. A little bit of heavy traffic, but no new problem spots. If you're heading into the foothills, I-70 looks good, but US 6 west of Golden is tied up near Tunnel 1. With traffic, I'm Jonathan Steele.
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4: We're back up into the upper 80s for your Thursday. Lots of sunshine, but that wind is staying light until it picks up a little bit later on tonight. I'm Fox 31 Pinpoint Weather Team meteorologist Kylie Burst.
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14: Hey, Thursday at 4, which good jobs are going to be best protected from the AI takeover? Let's deep dive that.
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0: 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Now, Tom Martino and Major Mark Major.
1: Hey, hey, hey, I'm Tom Martino. Welcome to the show. I don't know if Major Mark Major's there. Major Mark Major calling.
2: I've not heard from him.
1: Okay, that's good to know, and thank you for telling me what deputies are on today, if any. I know we have Deputy D on his way, I think, here. And what about at the studio? Any deputies? I'm at Casa Studio. You see, we do this troubleshooter show spread out geographically. We have studios all over the place. We have deputies fighting for you. We have all kinds of fun. Then we have Axe and Shannon at the main ship. What is going on, guys? Anything going on?
2: We are alone here.
1: Okay, so you are alone, no deputies, and Major Mark Major may or may not sign on, but what we are doing today is what we do every day and what I've been doing for 45 years in Denver, more than 50 years if you count my entire career. We take consumer problems, questions, and complaints. This part of my life I like calling giving back. No, I'm dead serious. Dead serious. I talked about my cancer, and I will freely counsel people who are going through cancer, chemo, and need a hand to hold or someone to talk to. I've been through it. I've been through surgeries and chemo and treatments. I'm not going to belabor that. I'm just saying I'm available there, giving back. I want to give back. I want to. So you can always text me on my special text line for that, 747-999-5280, 747-999-5280. I'm also offering free initial help to companies. Now listen to this carefully. I am going to consult you initially free of charge. Now, let me tell you why. I say initially free of charge, meaning free of charge, because you may not need me after that. And what I can offer that other consultants can't offer, and I like to brag on this a little, and Major Mark Major, to a certain extent, can offer this too. Most consultants consult through surveys and polls and self-thought, education, all of that. They do research, and they do a pretty good job, some of them. Some of them have a good gut feeling. For example, some of these private equity guys that buy up home services companies or garage door companies or handyman services, they have a gut on how to start and keep a business going. But I'd like to say, first of all, call me with anything, okay? You can interrupt me at any time, 303-713-TALK, 303-713-8255. But what I'm hoping you'll call me about today is advice, because I will, not just on the radio show, but I'll actually come to your business free of charge and consult with you about the one thing that is the lifeblood of your business: customer acquisition and retention. Now listen, customer acquisition and retention. One without the other is nothing. If you don't have acquisition, you have nothing to retain. And if you have acquisition and you don't retain them, you get a one-time shot and you'll never be in it for the long game. Most businesses, and I'm going to tell you truly, they trip through the process of dealing with consumers. Now, they think they know what consumers want. They think they know how consumers tick. But I'm just going to brag on myself here because I have a track record to prove it. No one in the consulting space anywhere, no one has ever talked to more consumers directly than I have. Do you hear what I said? Directly. I've talked to consumers directly. I've talked to them every day. Now, if you take 50 years, and in the old days before texting and social media, we had jam lines every day. We would be maybe 10 calls in a show, maybe even 5 calls an hour. We would rip through them, and we still can if you call. Most people like texting or emailing and things like that, or they go to social media or AI, but it doesn't matter. I'm still doing my thing. So let me get to this. If you do just some rough math on a 5-day work week, although I do talk to consumers on weekends, but just take 50 years, right? Times, first let me see how many in a year. If I have, let's say, 50 working weeks times 5 days in the week, presuming I didn't work any extra time, that's 250 days in a year times 50. 50 years. That's 12,000. Actually, it's been more than 50, but let's just say that's 12,500. 12,500 days. Now, times that easily by an average of over the years, 10. Remember, I'm on the air, 3 to 4 hours. Plus emails. I mean, it's easy in text. It's easy to have 10. That alone, and I could double this, that alone is 125,000 conversations. But I've had even more than that. Plus, we've talked to more businesses directly about consumer problems and know how they react and what goes wrong and what goes right. And I can tell you things no one else can tell you. In fact, if you're a consumer listening, I can tell you what you're thinking when people come to your house. I can tell you what you're thinking when they leave, when they do the work. I can tell you what goes wrong in any industry because I have tracked over the years what goes wrong in every industry. There might be an industry now like the AI industry. I haven't done that. But over the years, a theme emerges on what goes wrong with businesses. What is it that goes wrong and they don't connect with consumers? You may think you're doing a great job. I know a lot of these big guys think, oh, we got it knocked. We don't need any help. We know how to market. Marketing is different than customer acquisition and retention. Marketing sets the food out. It doesn't guarantee people are going to eat it. That's your close rate. Then when they eat it, it doesn't guarantee they're going to come back and eat again. So you have a few things that make you money. And if you're in business, I'm going to invite you to call this show for free information, and I'll set up a free appointment. There's no hidden things here. Yes, I'm in my later years, I will consult businesses. I've been doing it my whole life, but that's not what this is about. This is about free information on customer acquisition, retention, which happens to be, if you talk about acquisition, that is really acquisition includes marketing and stuff, right? But not just marketing. And then retention. Retention is loyalty. Don't think you automatically know how loyalty works. It's a whole different thing than just having somebody call back even. And in addition to acquisition and retention, there's one other thing people overlook. Now, they think reviews are the shiznits. Reviews are important, okay? But there's a bigger category that reviews fall under. So you want acquisition, retention, and proselytizing. I'm not even saying that word right. Proselytize. Give it to me, Axe. What is that word I'm looking for?
2: Proselytize could be
1: right. It's like proselytize. I know it's preaching, but what is that other word for it? Proselytize. I'm trying to come up with the name because it's truly apropos. Proselytizing is, what is it called? Somebody help me. One of my YouTube morons. Proselytism, anyway, we'll come up with it. It's proselytizing. I believe it's proselytizing. The act of trying to persuade someone to change their faith or their thing. So what I mean by proselytizing is what others do. Oh, and I heard Major Mark Major. He knows much about this as I do. We've been doing it together for many, many years. I've had a few more years on him because I'm an old fart, but
3: proselytizing.
1: Yeah, proselytizing. Yeah. Proselytizing. You're right. Thank you. Proselytizing. Now, what do I mean by that? What I mean by proselytizing is your customers do it for you. They become, this is where your reviews come in, but way more than reviews. They literally become your, how do I say? They become your walking, talking billboards. They become your walking, talking billboards. They are what you want in life. You want these guys to proselytize. You want them to preach about your company. My God, I don't know why that name is giving me trouble. But that's what you want them doing. I got to take a break. And then Mark and I'll talk about this, you know, some of the problems we've seen over the years. But of course, we want to take your calls. Mark, tell them what they should do to get in to talk to us.
3: It's simple. You just pick up that phone, 303-MARTINO. It doesn't get easier than that. You've been ripped off. I know someone's listening right now going, that damn painter or that contractor or that chiropractor took me. And we can help. We get directly involved. 303-MARTINO.
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13: We're back up into the upper 80s for your Thursday. Lots of sunshine, but that wind is staying light until it picks up a little bit later on tonight. I'm Fox 31 Pinpoint Weather Team meteorologist Kylie Burst.
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1: 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Chris, welcome to the show. You have a comment on AI. What is happening in your life? Also, I want to hear from business people. I'm serious. You ask any question you want, even if it takes, I'm offering free, right now, free complimentary consulting to your business about customer retention and customer acquisition, retention, and turning them into little preachers, proselytizing. Okay, so let's go to my caller here, Chris. 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
16: Hey, Tom. Been listening to you for a long time, probably as long as you've been in business. And when I was a kid, but I've been in customer service, consumer services for many years here in Colorado. And I've moved over. I jumped in and I'm looking at starting my own business. I've been handling bookkeeping and marketing through other businesses, and I've taken the jump, and I have a website for both, and I'm all
1: okay.
16: GEO and SEO.
1: Let's talk about this. Now, Chris, let's talk about this.
16: Acquisition.
1: Okay, let's talk about this. You say that you were working for others. You're going to do your own business. When you were working for others, what did you do?
16: I did case management for a large satellite company here in the Denver area, handling the worst of the worst. And
1: now, an example. Give me an example of an actual case when you say you work case management. Give me an actual example. Were these satellite customers?
16: Yes.
1: Now, what kind of satellite?
16: Satellite TV.
1: Okay. What satellite TV?
16: You want me to name the company?
1: Yeah, it doesn't matter. As long as we're telling the truth, we can say anything we want.
16: Yeah, I worked for DirecTV AT&T for over 6.5 years.
1: For DirecTV and doing satellite TV. What now, when you say case management, what does that mean?
16: So it would go through many options or opportunities with technical customer service, and then when it
1: okay.
16: could be resolved.
1: So were you on the phones mostly, or did you go out and consult people on location?
16: No, I was on the phones handling, trying to resolve the issue there, and then sending out people who were techs in the field.
1: So you were basically in customer acquisition. They would call you, hey, I'm thinking about getting TV. You would have to sell them on all the positives, right?
16: Actually, it had already gone wrong. So people that were months out of service.
1: For people who had problems, and was your job to try to keep them retained?
16: Oh, yes.
1: Oh, and what was your rate on keeping? So let's say out of 100 calls, how many did you get to keep DirecTV?
16: So I resolved probably 95%.
1: No, fully.
16: Well, there's things that people just don't have. I don't know, the drive, I guess, to resolve, and then the way to talk to people. I just learned a lot of nuances throughout my career in customer service. So,
1: okay, what I need to know is this. Of all the people you talk to, and you see, that's what I do, but I do it in many, many industries. You did it in DirecTV. I need to ask something really quickly. The very first thing to go wrong, the thing that made most people call you, I'll do a little multiple choice, but you can add it. Was it not being listened to? Was it the technology was just bad or defective, or they thought it was, meaning user error? Or was it they were pissed off at something else like programming? What was the main? Now, I know they called with various reasons, but what would the majority?
3: I bet his phone lit up like a Christmas tree, like when ESPN or Fox decided they couldn't get through a contract, and all of a sudden,
1: and that's a programming issue.
3: Favorite channels.
1: Right. That would be the programming category, Mark. So what do you think, Chris? Yeah. What's the number one reason people called? Was it about programming?
16: We would get those Saturday calls because college football is a big thing, most definitely, when something wasn't going right. And people having parties and stuff. It's when I first learned about ACC and SEC, and the fans there are so incredible. They really support their teams. But to answer your question, I would say all the above.
1: Okay.
16: They had gotten to a point where they were just completely frustrated. People weren't listening, weren't able to resolve it. And I would say half of my encounters I was able to take care of without sending anybody out because I listened. I got them to buy in so that they knew they could actually fix it because of technology issues. And then if they couldn't, then that's whenever I resorted to reaching out to a supervisor maybe in the area, making sure that they got hands-on service and did whatever we need in order to bring the service back up for them.
1: And is DirecTV, am I right in assuming the industry is going away, these industries, because of broadband? I mean, is DirecTV and the other one, are they going away?
16: I would say I haven't followed.
1: Dish and Direct.
16: 22.
1: It's Dish. The industry, in my opinion, or my impression, Mark, what's your impression? Is this industry going away?
3: Well, I don't know if they're going away this second, but boy, they got hit hard by far. I bet they have lost, oh my goodness, 40. I would say in 10 years, and I mean the last 10 years, I bet they lost 40%, maybe even more. And funny enough, I mean, DirecTV, the only thing that tied a lot of people to them back in the day, like me, was the NFL Sunday Ticket, and they kind of lost that a few years ago. So, yeah, they're dinosaurs, man.
1: Yeah. Okay, I'm going to come back to Chris, and I think he wants business advice, or maybe he's going to give us advice. I got to take this break, though. 303-713-TALK, 713-8255, DenverRegen.com, genuine stem cell therapy. 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They can do hair replenishment. They also do other things regeneratively, like PRP and other regen fluids. 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
17: 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Dan Kaplis today at 4, 630 KHOW, Denver. Now, impact traffic.
18: All right, not too bad here in the city. Really not much to contend with at all. 270, maybe some slight slowing. If you're coming through Commerce City, I-70 West from Colorado over to Brighton and southbound I-25 coming into downtown. But not jammed at all, just slight slowing in there. No accidents or problem spots. We have delays up Clear Creek Canyon, US 6 west of Golden. That's ongoing construction work. And then on the western slope, your travels take you on I-70 heading west. It looks like now between Frisco and Copper Mountain, we've got some hefty delays, and that's all road work. With traffic, I'm Jonathan Steele.
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1: Hi, Tom Martino, your troubleshooter, 303-713-TALK, 713-8255. So, Chris... Did you want, we're talking about business, small business, big business, customer acquisition, retention, and then proselytizing, making them your walking, talking billboards, which includes reviews and personal references and all of that. But Chris called in and said he used to work in the satellite business, taking care of problems. People would call in with problems with DirecTV, and he's going to go off on his own. The satellite business is dying. I looked it up. They're really dying. They're losing subscribers all the time because of broadband. Almost everything you can get on broadband. But did you call Chris to get advice or to give advice?
16: To get advice. I am starting my own marketing business, and I've got everything in place, and it's about customer acquisition. I know how to do sales. I need to put my feet on the ground and get into places, and I've experienced it recently. With an event that I went to, and that's just where my struggle is. So, that's why I called.
1: So, okay. So, do you have any specific questions?
16: Well, what else do I need to do? Like,
1: okay,
3: advertise.
1: One step at a time. What are you offering? What are you? And first of all, the name of the business is so critical. People often have clever, stupid names. They need a name that's going to say that has a message. What is the name of your business?
16: So it's Alta Signal Co. We provide marketing in Colorado for small businesses.
1: Alta Signal Co., a company. Alta Signal Company, what does that mean? What is that for? What are you going to provide?
16: So, marketing service. I'm here to reach out to our consumers that we have in Colorado.
1: Okay. A marketing service for who?
16: Right now, so that's kind of where I'm at. I'm looking at maybe, like, contractors. I do bookkeeping also. I'm looking at contractors. I'm looking at those folks who can't afford it. I use AI heavily, and
1: okay.
16: I'm not going to deny that.
1: So, Chris, what you're saying is you want to get a clientele that can't afford a lot of fancy marketing, and you want to take them under your umbrella and do marketing for them.
16: Correct.
1: And you want to do it mostly through AI.
16: That's how I do it.
1: Okay. And what do you do in AI? Do you do AI authorization, authority? It's called AI authority. It's rather than SEO, they call it AI authority, meaning that when somebody asks a question in AI, in that area of expertise, they are going to be brought up as a credible reference. Is that what you're looking to do, is to increase IA authority?
16: I'm going to do that. I build it through AI. Everything is all done through AI. I've studied Claude for many months. I've taken courses.
1: I understand you're going to use AI. Websites. You're going to use AI. Give me a specific example how you use AI for ABC company. What? Let's say you're working with ABC. What are you going to do for them with AI?
16: So what I've done is I've created a setup so that I get their brand information and put that information into my prompt that then generates emails, LinkedIn information, YouTube, the whole gamut. I'll do whatever it is that they're looking to do, to increase on their business. Whether it's just email generation, I can set them up for that so that they can send that out. I can make websites. I'll do whatever it is that they don't have time to do. That's what I'm trying to take off.
1: Okay, but Chris, and again, I always say
3: he's a handyman. He's a modern day handyman.
1: Yes, and but what I like you said your prompts. So are you going to do custom AIs for each client? Okay, and are you doing it through which one did you say you're using, Claude?
16: Yeah, so Claude's my major, but I also use Gemini to cross-reference, so okay. I'm using both at all times.
1: Okay, you ought to look into Super Grok. I just became familiar with it. Mark's been messing with it for a while. I use GPT too, chat, but man, is Super Grok an unbelievable service. You could set up Super Grok and you could do a separate bot for each company and or have one bot do all the companies, but have a bot do this for you. Now, so in other words, when you put into your prompt information about this company, it will automatically gather information and disseminate it.
16: Through their voice, yes.
1: Got it. And what will that do? Where will that information show up? You said email campaigns. Where do you get the clientele to email? Do you do demographic research? Like when Mark does advertising, he'll drill it down to a gnat's ass. He knows exactly what clientele he wants to reach. He fills out I don't know if they're radio boxes or whatever, but he'll do incomes. He'll do areas where they live. He'll do even sometimes cars they drive and where they hang out. And so how do you drill down for your demographic?
16: So it's initially based on what the customer wants and who they're trying to reach. And then I put my hands into it to make it reach a little bit further with, like what you're saying, demographics. And I just talk to the AI and ask it about increasing in specific demographics.
1: Okay. And will the AI then put something on Facebook for this company, or do they put it on Instagram, or do they just make AI authority? What do they do?
16: So I hand it off to them and then they'll post it unless we make.
1: So wait a minute, you just create the content and they do all the work?
16: They'll post it unless that's an agreement that we have, because that's also part of what I do. I'll take over and do that for them. I'm trying to be hands off for those business owners who want to do it themselves but just don't have the time. And then I'll monitor.
1: So what do you create then? For example, would you create like a Facebook panel to post or an Instagram panel? I call them panels, display ads, whatever you want to call them. You create those?
16: That's correct.
1: Okay. Yeah. Do you do anything for AI authority?
16: So I know what you're saying with AI authority. It's all in like. It's something that I do within my searches, within the prompt that I've created, so that it does all that stuff.
1: I want to explain something to you. I'm going to take a floor covering company as an example. If you take a floor covering company and you have a guy that does blogs, and he does very short blogs on picking carpet, fiber, twist, backing, padding and how each of these are important, or costs, different materials, different fabrics, different areas for different carpets. And he does very short blogs. Those blogs now become a source for AI authority. But there's a very special way to do it where you post them and they get picked up by AI. So when someone, because a lot of people now are not necessarily Googling, you know, and that used to be the expression Googling, they simply AI it. They go on chat and say, I'm looking for a great, like, okay, I did this the other day. I'm looking for floor mats better than WeatherTech for this kind of a car. And they had all kinds of alternatives and said, you know, hey, I know why you're doing this, because WeatherTech has diminished over the years in quality. And they have, by the way, they become thinner and lousier. And it directed me to the top three with reviews and the top three for weathering the storms, right? So I then, and then they put links in there. So how did I find those? Because those floor mat companies did a lot of priming to become authoritative. So I need to ask you and everyone listening, people, how are you? You know, SEO is important still, but man, AI authority boosting. What are people doing for AI authority boosting? So far, you haven't told me a plan to boost AI authority. That's what you want. There are tricks to do it, you know. There are tricks to do it. So you wanted advice. You have to start getting into AI authority, and then you get into businesses, because most of these companies now that do websites and SEO is not out the window, but it's a very, very small part of what they need to do in the future. You know, there's always businesses that come in and disrupt. AI is disrupting marketing. Mark, do you have any final words for him? He needs to get into AI authority. What else do you see, Mark?
3: Well, the biggest thing is he needs to advertise to companies,
1: right,
3: and reach out. I mean, that's the biggest thing.
1: That's right, to get customers. Mark's talking about you getting customers. How are you getting customers right now?
16: Right now, it's my feet on the ground. So
1: no bad way of doing it. I got to take another break. 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
17: Now, impact traffic from the Quantum Fiber from AT&T Traffic Center.
18: All right, not too bad here in the city. Really not much to contend with at all. 270, maybe some slight slowing if you're coming through Commerce City, I-70 West from Colorado over to Brighton and southbound I-25 coming into downtown. But not jammed at all, just slight slowing in there. No accidents or problem spots. We have delays up Clear Creek Canyon, US 6 west of Golden. That's ongoing construction work. And then on the western slope, your travels take you on I-70 heading west. It looks like now between Frisco and Copper Mountain, we've got some hefty delays, and that's all road work. With traffic, I'm Jonathan Steele.
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0: Tom Martino here. Welcome to the show, 303-713-8255. So, Mark, where does he get, how does he advertise to businesses? What would your advice be?

0: Well, I mean, ironically, that's what he does. That's what kind of makes me nervous about this. He wants to help people advertise their businesses. I mean, what can I possibly say there?
1: So I've been scrubbing websites. Like, look, I get the information for new businesses. I'm out on the Colorado State websites for the businesses that I'm looking. I parse that information, and then I actually go look at the websites. I take notes about what I'm seeing and whether or not they're a good candidate based upon the information that I've generated from that review. And so that's what I'm doing right now. And then that could be followed up with an email or a handwritten note with some suggestions. And that's my initial contact, then a follow-up after that. I had better success, actually, foot on the ground at an event that I went to recently where I spoke to a lot of people. I did finally get one to come in.
2: Trade shows are good, by the way. Trade shows are good.
1: And so that's kind of my focus, is to get in where I can actually talk to people and do it like that. So I know that and other community events that go on where there's business owners that get together. So those are in the works. I just recently went gung-ho and started moving forward because, yes, I had been dragging my feet. I built everything, but I didn't actually apply what was going to get me customers, and that's actually reaching out and doing it. So that's where I'm at this point in the acquisition phase.
2: Okay. I'm, you know, I don't know what to tell you. I think the idea is okay. But I think you have to have a one sheet, you know, a PDF or something that you email to people, and you have to have something very definite in mind. And I think you're a little hesitant on exactly what you do. I would put together a portfolio of what you do. More coming up.
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10: ABC News, I'm Wayne Cabot. The Supreme Court today showed the Show Me State which of the two disputed voting maps its citizens will use in voting for Congress in just 54 days. Missouri's hastily redrawn districts favoring Republicans will not stand. Justices granting a request by a Democratic-backed advocacy group to block that. ABC's Peter Haralambos.
11: The decision likely ends the legal whiplash over Missouri's map 2 months to Election Day and hands Democrats a small victory in the nationwide mid-decade redistricting war.
10: Legal experts are debating President Trump's new promise of $5,000 to every adult if Republicans win Congress. That would add up to $1.3 trillion to the $40 trillion national debt. Yesterday, he promised gas below $2 a gallon after the election, expecting the Iran war will end. Gas Buddy says gas prices shot up 19 cents in the past few days, averaging $4.27, diesel at $5.97. This is ABC News. Could AI really kill us all? Well, congressional lawmakers are demanding answers and pushing for legislative action after a dire warning from a former Anthropic employee who says many tech insiders agree with him that AI is getting so advanced it could kill all humans within a decade. ABC's Jay O'Brien is on Capitol Hill.
7: Connecticut Senator Richard Blumenthal sending a letter to Sam Altman, the CEO of ChatGPT maker OpenAI, saying that the company is putting profits over safety and calling instances where the company's AI agents were able to break out of or evade guardrails a, quote, stunning failure. The senator is sending Altman a laundry list of questions he wants answers to, including an accounting of every time something like this may have happened.
10: Surf's up, way up, too much in California. Storms, high tides being blamed for several days of extreme beach waves and beach erosion up and down the coast. Heat alerts posted for much of California into Nevada and Arizona. I'm Wayne Cabot, ABC News.
12: An 18-year-old faces charges after his passenger died during a crash in Parker Tuesday night. Parker police are now encouraging you to report speeders through their traffic map on the Let's Talk Parker website.
13: This accident will certainly play a role in future enforcement efforts that we make, so it's a combination from residents and traffic information.
12: Chase Murphy's accused of traveling at least 40 miles over the speed limit. Parker police say the crash took place at North Mottensbacher Road and Main Street. The man who died was ejected from the car Murphy was driving and pronounced dead at the hospital. Several people are recovering from injuries after at least six cars and trucks tangled at 104th and Washington in Thornton last night. The busy intersection was closed down for hours east of I-25 while crews cleaned up the wreck and police investigated what led into the crash. That's the latest. I'm Brenda Stewart.
14: Now, impact traffic.
15: Okay, we've got a little tie-up way down southwest on C-470 westbound near Ken Carroll. It's police activity. It looks like it's going to be off to the side there, but it is jamming traffic quite a bit. And we've got southbound I-25 at 128. There's a work truck. He's on the shoulder, but they've been moving kind of slowly down the highway. May see some slowing up there as well as you make your way eventually into the city. Other than that, I-25 looks good. South into downtown, got a little bit of traffic as well as 270 west through Vasquez. With traffic, I'm Jonathan Steele.
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1: 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I just love them. I love representing good companies. You know, we've had maybe two go sour. They didn't start out sour. They went sour over the years. Only two, believe it or not, that actually went sour. We had to kick them off. And one had to do with early days of stem cell therapy. The other one had to do with, solar. But in any case, we had to undo messes and things like that. So let's solve problems, answer questions, to take complaints. I know somebody out there, as Mark says, has been ripped off or lied to or cheated, or they're being delayed right now. The number one problem we're seeing at the Troubleshooter Network is contractors right now. Contractors taking money, doing little or no work. And, you know, that is the deal. Little or no work. So what do you do about that? They violate the Contractors Trust Act. But, of course, our attorney general, who's now running for governor, did nothing. Does not. He sued Trump, by the way, but he did nothing for consumers. People don't do anything for consumers in this state. Very seldom do you see any consumer crime prosecuted. In fact, to be honest with you, it's a license to steal. I can tell you right now, if you want to commit fraud, there's a few ways to do it. Okay? Number one is if you're a contractor, because you will not be prosecuted. And what make, and you want to really like sneak, you can say, hey, I don't believe in taking big down payments. Just give me $100 in a check. And then you get their access to their account number and their routing number. And you can draw out any amount of money you want. You won't be prosecuted. They will not come after you. It is an absolute civil case. Nobody will come after you. The bank won't come after you. The cops won't come after you. The consumer has to do a lawsuit. It's a mess. And that's one way to do it. Or do electronic payment like Venmo and just claim you never got it. A license to steal. Another way to do it is to just take money. If you can talk them into a lot of money, and we've had consumers over the last couple of weeks, they give 12 down, 12 grand down, 7 grand down, 5 grand down, and then just don't show up. You will not be prosecuted. Nothing will happen to you. It's a license to steal in Colorado. Colorado invites crime. What can I tell you? They do. They do nothing. In fact, you know, it's world famous, not world famous, but nationally famous for being the car thief capital of the world, because Phil Weiser, I think he was one of the ones behind it. Come on, they steal a car. Big deal. They steal two. Not so bad. They steal three. Okay. Now we're going to call that a crime. A serious crime. I mean, what kind of, look, all I can say is this, like, to the people that want to do away with police and they want social workers instead, you know, good luck with that. You know, there is crime. Consumer crime is the worst kind of crime. No one prioritizes it. You know, when the mayor was running for office, he talked about crime. Did he talk about consumer crime? No. I guess it's not sexy, Mark, really. I mean, if somebody ran for governor or ran for mayor and said, we're going to go after bad contractors and bad car dealers who rip people off each and every day, probably it has more impact on you than anything we can do directly for your pocketbook. I don't know if any, what, do you think consumers would react to that?
2: Not in Denver, because that's not fighting everything Trump has ever thought of or done.
1: That's same with the state then. I mean, but do you know of any elections ever where anyone ran? I wonder if I ran. And again, I'm not. I'm just, you know, I'm just saying.
2: Giuliani. This. Giuliani ran on a very hard stance on all kinds of crime in New York, and he literally changed New York City for the better.
1: He did. He did. You know, he went south in a hurry, didn't he? Wow, that was crazy. I don't know what happened to him, but really weird. But anyway, 303-713-8255. Bottom line is this. Consumer crime is unpunished. Now let's get back to our business discussion. I'm going to tell you the biggest mistakes people make when starting a business, and I want Mark to chime in. The number one problem we find, you know, we have offered to help people free of charge, and I mean that sincerely. I will consult you free of charge. I'm not going to do it all the time, but I'll do it once free of charge on customer acquisition, retention, and proselytizing. In fact, I've always thought as I retire and do less radio, I want to do more Martino Capital and consulting for businesses, because I don't want all of this knowledge to go to waste over 50 years of talking to consumers. But I can tell you, when people start a business, what their number one problem is that they don't consider their own time. Their own time. They don't. So in other words, while they do the numbers and the numbers spit out a profit, they don't consider their time. Think about that. And so their husband and wife is working around the clock, and they don't consider it. So therefore, they think they have the numbers working for them. But if they had to hire two people to do what they do, they'd be losing money. So they don't consider their time. That is a really big one. You know what another one is? Another one is they don't consider competition. What I mean by that is this. One guy told me one time, and I was in on the meetings. We're doing a regional airline, and we're going to charge less than this guy, than whatever it was. United had a commuter service, and they were going to start one little commuter airline from Denver to like Cheyenne, or Denver to like just farther away, Rapid City or Vegas, and just commuter, just like surrounding areas. And they were all gung-ho on this, getting their certificate for charter and all that, and or for scheduled airline, whatever, however they were going to do it. And I said one thing at the meeting, because they wanted me to be part of it. And I said, what if United lowers their prices? And at the time, I think Continental. What if they lower their prices to meet you or beat you? And they all just stopped. And I said, well, you don't think they're just going to say, oh, well, these guys are doing it cheaper. Let's throw our planes away. Let's park our planes in the hangar. No, they're going to react. They don't consider their time. They don't consider competition. You got to consider competition. Otherwise, you could end up, you know, and especially competition that's already in the space, because they can react quicker. There are other things they do wrong, and we'll talk about that coming up. Plus, we'll take your calls. 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
12: From the Quantum Fiber from AT&T Weather Center.
13: We're back up into the upper 80s for your Thursday. Lots of sunshine, but that wind is staying light until it picks up a little bit later on tonight. I'm Fox 31 Pinpoint Weather Team meteorologist Kylie Burst.
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1: Hi, Tom Martino here. Welcome to the show, 303-713-TALK, 713-8255. Let's find out what's on your mind. If anything, Danette, you have an HOA issue. What's going on, Danette?
16: I don't know the best way to articulate this, but I live in a community, and we were delivered from some members on August 15th a 50-page document that's titled An Amendment to Our Covenants and Bylaws.
1: Wow.
16: Literally the cover page is just hand-typed from board member. We have a self-run board member, by the way, that classifies as nonprofit HOA. And every time I ask things, she's always telling us we don't...
1: Wait, there's only one member?
16: There's one member that takes money every month for managing, but there's, I think, five.
1: Okay, and you got a 50-page document that were amendments?
16: Yes. A 50-page document written by Altitude Law asking, it says, amended and restated declaration of protected covenants. And it's got quite a few changes from our...
1: What were they sending him for? Did they say... Usually they need a supermajority to amend covenants.
16: Right.
1: So did they send it to you to preview before the vote?
16: Right. So they've sent it to homeowners with a typed letter stating that your prompt response is important and that we are to email our approval to the listed email address. Doesn't even say if we could deny, just says to email our approval.
1: Oh, yeah, that's crazy. You don't have to do approval. You can say I disapprove. That's the whole idea. But they're doing it the right way. They're sending out the proposals asking for your yay or nay. So what bothers you about this?
16: So I reached out to them asking for a redline version, and I was denied until...
1: In other words, you want it summed up, right?
16: Right.
1: Okay.
16: I'd like to know the changes. And maybe
1: here's what you do. Here's what you do. And I'm serious. If you have ChatGPT, you take a PDF document of the original and a PDF document of the amendments, and you upload it to GPT. And I'm not kidding. And then you say, please outline in a bulleted form the changes, the significant changes from the original. It'll tell you. It'll list them so clearly. It's the exact way. This, in my opinion, is what AI is great at, this kind of thing. I don't like to ask it for advice on certain things, but this is where it's perfect. You put in, do you have a PDF of the original covenants?
16: I do, and I have done some of this. Mind you, here's where my bigger flaw falls. If the board doesn't get enough votes, because our community is kind of non-responsive, I will say, that they will go ahead and try to push this through the courts regardless if they only get like...
1: What are you talking about through the courts? There's nothing to push through the courts at all. If they don't get responses, the bylaws say what they can do, okay? It's a supermajority, and I don't know if it's a supermajority of those responding or a supermajority of homeowners, and then it's incumbent upon them to go out and get it one way or another. You need to see your bylaws. I don't know what your bylaws say, but if they have a tendency to push it through, if they can do it legally because of a lack of response, then they can do it legally. There's nothing you can do about it.
16: Okay, I'll re-review that. The second fold issue I'm running into is I'm being rejected time and time again to get the vendor contracts, like the specific invoices. And when I request to see like where our money's going, I always get a Word typed up document of how they do the budget versus an actual invoice. And recently, she did give me an invoice for one of the lawn companies. And there's huge discrepancies. So she's also attached them for a couple of real commercial.
1: So now what are we talking about? Now we're talking about the budget. You have a right to see the budget, the actual budget, line item budgets. They are allowed to charge you normal fees for duplicating it if they need to give it to you, or they can email it to you. You are allowed to see every single item. Are they denying it to you?
16: They are. And then within this...
1: Wait, do they flat out... Danette, hold on. Do they flat out say you are not allowed to see the budget?
16: What she said was we will provide you what we're legally required to share. And that is her financials, which is what she types up, but she won't share the actual invoices.
1: Okay. By the way... You have a right to see the invoices, but you have to go to their office at their convenience and make an appointment, usually. Again, you need to refer to your bylaws. And I hate to tell you how to do it again, but I would upload the bylaws to chat and say, what am I legally allowed to see? I know they have to show you the budget, and the one that she types up is fine. That's her profit and loss statement and budget. They can do that. But as far as the actual invoices, no, Danette, they don't really have to give you just willy-nilly. You're curious. You want to see them. And maybe some bylaws might write in there that you're not allowed to see them because they're board business. I doubt it, and I'm sure there's a procedure where you can see them. But I want to know something. Are you just going on a hunting expedition, or are you specifically thinking that they are charging more than the invoice and keeping the money? What is your gut? Why do you want to see the invoices?
16: Because she did send me invoices. Here's two things. One of the companies, the actual vendor contract was typed up by the board member and approved by a different board member. So the company's sounds to me is owned by the board member. The second issue, when she did send the invoices from that company.
1: All right. So you think some of the work being done and invoices being invoiced are from a member of the board, which also does the work?
16: Right. She's admitted to it, to every board member, because she most.
1: Okay. What job is that? What work? What business does she own?
16: It's the lawn maintenance.
1: It's what?
16: Lawn care and maintenance.
1: Okay, so she owns a landscaping company, and she bid the job and won the job. Is she the lowest bid, the best bid? What? And she's doing the landscaping, and she's a member of the board. That's highly a suspect. That really is. Unfortunately, you're in a position where you're going to have to hire an attorney if you want to sue the board for impropriety. But you have to show through discovery that there is impropriety. Even though they say they don't have to show you, if you file a lawsuit and you can get a number of homeowners to go in with you, you can sue them. Unfortunately, the way most bylaws are written, if you sue them and lose, they can come after you for attorney's fees. And believe me, they spare no expense doing it because they know they're going to have all the residents pay it. They're not going to be sued personally. So it's a lot to ask, but you go out and get other homeowners who feel the same way, and you hire an attorney and you sue the board. and you do discovery. But Danette, do you really think hundreds of thousands of dollars are being wasted? Are we talking pennies? What are your monthly dues?
16: I pay $75 a month.
1: How much?
16: $75.
1: Oh, my God. How many homeowners are in the subdivision?
16: Well, there's 262.
1: Man, if you're fighting over $75 a month, that's going to make a lot of work for you. I mean, do you really think that? I mean, that's only... We're talking only like, what, $20,000 a month that they're spending? And how much are they spending on land? I mean, do you really think there's that widespread corruption going on?
16: So there's a lot of things. They stopped watering our common areas this summer, but didn't change our dues. And
1: well, they had to do that because of the drought.
16: And then... when I did get some of the invoices, the calculation on the math doesn't add up.
1: Okay. You're going to have to get enough homeowners. Listen, this is the way it works. They're little governments. You have to get enough people upset to file a lawsuit or to go to a board meeting. You can oust the board. You know, you can do that. The bylaws set a rules for ousting the board. You can get rid of them. Every set of bylaws has a way to get rid of board members. You can do that. You can have a special election. You can do a civil lawsuit. Listen, you're part of a community. You have to play by their rules. And it starts with the bylaws. If we call them for you, they're just going to say, we're following the bylaws. And you're going to have to follow the bylaws. And everybody has to follow the bylaws. Now, if they say we're...
16: I don't know how to call them, to be honest. Like, this is a person living in our community. The office is ran from her home. And I couldn't even go to her house to see the documents. Like, if I wanted...
1: You were given bylaws. You were given bylaws when you bought your property. And if you lost them, they have to give you a copy. You have to pay for the cost, which has to be reasonable. But ask for do you have a copy of your bylaws?
16: We do, yes.
1: Okay, well, look at your bylaws for getting rid of that person or getting rid of anybody. Listen, everything is contained in the bylaws, Danette. I don't know what, you know, I'm glad you called us, but we can't do anything. We're not even a member there. You're a member. When you get the bylaws, you can go to other members and say, look at these laws. They're violating these. We have to take action. Then later in the bylaws, it will tell you how to take action. I mean, it's all right there. No one can resist it. If you have the homeowners upset and you have the bylaws they're violating, it's all a matter of procedure. You just have to do it. I mean, that you have all the tools in your hands. You're part of an HOA. You have just as much power as anyone else to bring an action. It's better if you get more than just you upset about it, and then you guys go to a meeting and you start a special election or a recall. I don't know what is set out in your bylaws. If you send me your bylaws, I can have someone look at them for you. You can call a real estate attorney like Brad O'Brien and have him do it. Brad O'Brien is a great real estate attorney, and he can look at them and tell you what your rights are. It'll cost you, but any number of these things you can do. Okay, pick one. What were you, and I don't ask this, by the way, to be a smart ass. I don't. I ask this truly, sincerely. What were you hoping to do with this phone call? What did you think we could do for you? Because maybe we can. I mean, I want to know, what were you thinking?
16: I guess mainly I'm just wondering what direction I need to turn to.
1: Good. The first thing is the bylaws. Get me a copy of those bylaws. Axe will tell you how to get them to me. I'll have someone look at it for you and what your rights are for getting rid of these. How many board members? Five of them, right? And one manager that keeps everything at her house?
16: Right.
1: Okay. Does she charge for her services?
16: She does. She charges for her services and for office fees. And
1: how much does she charge the homeowners? How much does she charge?
16: For From what I understand, she takes about $1,000 a month.
1: My God, this woman. Listen, so you don't have a management company?
16: No.
1: Okay, then that if you don't have a management company and she's managing it, that's not a bad fee. If there is a management company, she shouldn't be doing that. But again, you need to get the bylaws. You need to make sure she's not overcharging. You need to get rid of her if you don't trust her. Okay, Danette, you're going to have to do that one way or another. It all starts with the bylaws. And if she's going according to bylaws and you go according to bylaws, if you can't get people upset about it, it's going to remain that way. What you have to do is move. I'm serious. I'm giving you the honest to God truth. So start with the bylaws. You can get me a copy if you want. I'll try to have our attorney look at it for you. 303-713-TALK, 713-8255. 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
18: 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From the Quantum Fiber from AT&T Traffic Center.
20: Yeah, I've got a little activity out here on the roadways. It looks like right now 225 is tying up southbound down near Mississippi. We've had some activity with looks like a work truck down there. It is backing up to about 6th Avenue, so a heavy stop and go through that particular stretch. Left lane's now closed on the crash on 225 westbound right at Mississippi. And then down on the southwest corner, C-470, this is westbound right at King Carroll. Some police activity off to the side. Still has traffic a little slow. With traffic, I'm Jonathan Steele.
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1: Tom Martino, your troubleshooter, 303-713-8255. Welcome to the show. Let's see what's on your mind today. With HOAs, everything is driven by the bylaws. And if you don't like the way it is, it's a little city, it's a little municipality within itself. You have to go through the process of elections, recalls, votes, petitions. It's a little democracy. And when you have a demagogue, when you have a little dictator, when you have red tape, when you have bureaucracy, you have to fight fire with fire. And here's a problem sometimes. You have someone who's very, very upset, and they're upset about an HOA. But because the HOA is in a community where people don't give a damn, it's hard to get people to be upset with you. So they just keep paying their dues. So you're really, before you buy a place, you should investigate the structure of the HOA, and you should truly know what you're getting into. Because if it's a bad HOA, stay away from them. Just stay away. You need to have an HOA that works properly with a good management company, or it's self-managed. Being self-managed isn't bad, but then you tend to get little dictators. So sometimes it's better to have a management company, and the management company is neutral. They work for the HOA, not just for the board, and you can ask them questions. So many times a good management company is okay. The worst scenario is what's called a runaway management company. That's where you have apathetic homeowners who simply have that contract renewed 1 year after another after another. And then the HOA really just does, the management company just does anything they want, and it's rubber stamped by the membership because the membership doesn't respond. So the management company basically, by proxy, they control the whole subdivision, and they really do. They raise rates. They can give themselves raises. They can do all kinds of stuff, and that's a runaway management company. So you don't want just a management company with an HOA that doesn't act, a lazy HOA, but you also don't want just the HOA managing, where they don't know what they're doing. You want a balance between a strong HOA board and a strong management company that work together. So if ever you have a problem like that, let us know. We were talking about business, talking about if you need help, you can, by the way, I should tell you, you can email me or you can text me. 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Okay, so one of the things we talked about, when people are starting a business, they don't consider their time. So they end up buying a bad job. You see, they make profit, but technically they don't count that the husband and wife or husband and kids or the family's working at it. And it's a bad job when you distribute those profits. So you have to consider your time as a payable position. Next, they don't consider the competition reacting. You have to consider the competition in the marketplace. If you do this job and you think you could do it better and cheaper, another company may match your price and come after you. They also don't consider marketing. And Mark touched on this. Consider if you don't do marketing, I mean, you have to. Marketing should be the number one thing you do. You have to market. Don't assume just word of mouth, ever. You have to do marketing. It can be some free marketing through social media, but you have to do paid marketing somewhere, somehow. It doesn't have to be radio or TV. It can be radio or TV. It can be direct mail. It can be any number of sources, but you have to do marketing. So your time, competition, and marketing are the three strikes people make when they start a business, but there's another one, and they're all summarized under this. All of these other problems are summarized under this: lack of capital. If you don't have money to keep yourself going, to market, to pay yourself a paycheck when times are lean, and to react to competition, if you're undercapitalized, you're screwed. It's just done. 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
18: Now, Impact Traffic.
20: Yeah, I've got a little activity out here on the roadways. It looks like right now 225 is tying up southbound down near Mississippi. We've had some activity with it looks like a work truck down there. It is backing up to about 6th Avenue, so a heavy stop and go through that particular stretch. Left lane's now closed on the crash on 225 westbound right at Mississippi. And then down on the southwest corner, C-470, this is westbound right at King Carroll. Some police activity off to the side. Still has traffic a little slow. With traffic, I'm Jonathan Steele.
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0: Martino here. What is on your mind? We've been discussing all kinds of stuff today. Did Major Mark Major crap out on us, or is he still there?
1: I can't see him. I'm here, brother.
0: Hey, so Mark, do you think lack of capital, don't you see that a lot with people when they get into business?
1: Yeah, it's probably a huge one. I mean, ginormous.
0: And then considering their time, I know we've run up against that. They don't consider their time. They don't consider competition. They don't plan for marketing. If you had to pick another thing, what would it be? Those are my four biggies. Do you have any others?
1: Well, a product that's needed. I mean, you know, that guy that came on.
0: You're right. The feasibility of the business.
1: Well, just, yeah, a service or product. But that guy that came on, it was kind of interesting because he's saying I'm, you know, updating websites and helping with SEO and blah, blah, blah. But he's doing it all through AI. Well, all these business owners in the next 6 months are going to learn to do all that on their own. So I don't even understand what his model was going to be.
0: Mark, do you know what Paul the Waterman did real quickly? You know, Paul, he's a pretty smart guy, but I didn't know he was technically savvy. And he says he's not that technically savvy, but he was on the show the other day. Was it yesterday or whatever? Okay. So he took the entire YouTube that we did, you know, the show, and had Grok ingest it and make shorts. And Grok knew what categories to group together. And made shorts, short videos. It's incredible. So it took the whole show that we did with him and took the parts and knew enough where to separate them. Have you done stuff like that?
1: Yes.
0: 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Hello, I'm consumer advocate Tom Martino, and I recommend David Ellis Jewelry because I've known David for years. I trust him. 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
6: ABC News, I'm Wayne Cabot. Missouri is getting its old map back.
7: In a brief unexplained order with no noted dissents, the Supreme Court granted a request by a Democrat-backed advocacy group to block the GOP-favored map. The decision likely ends the legal whiplash over Missouri's map 2 months to Election Day.
6: ABC's Peter Haralambos on those congressional maps. The $5,000 President Trump promised last night to all U.S. adults if Republicans win Congress is being called a bribe by Democratic leader Chuck Schumer and an economic disaster by Delaware Senator Chris Coons. He says it's a $1.3 trillion attempt to pay off voters at a time where $40 trillion in debt. The president is also promising $500 checks will go out in a few weeks to people in 30 states who he says were overcharged for Obamacare. The S&P is down, on track for a fourth straight loss. Wholesale inflation picked up last month. It's 5.4% from year to year. This is ABC News. Maybe you noticed gas prices really shot up this week. Now $4.27 for regular, $5.97 for diesel. President Trump said yesterday that prices will plunge under $2 a gallon once the Iran war ends after the election. But with no talks and none in the works, ABC News contributor Mick Mulroy says
8: the president might be referring to the fact that Iran believes that they have a lot of influence to put pressure on the White House now before the midterm elections. That influence will go away after the elections are over. There'll be no more elections during this administration, and he might be referring to the fact that he'd be more than willing to escalate militarily after that pressure goes away.
6: The members of Congress from New Mexico are demanding Apple and Google CEOs publicly commit to not changing the maps to New America, as President Trump did on the social media. It's the peak of the Atlantic hurricane season today, but so far this year, not a single Atlantic hurricane. Wayne Cabot, ABC News.
9: it's getting easier to use busing services in northern Colorado. CDOT is celebrating opening a new mobility hub. CDOT's Bob Wilson says the location is easy to access.
10: We are opening up our fourth mobility hub on the Interstate 25 North Corridor. This location will be at Highway 7 and I-25. And it will complement the other three mobility hubs that we have opened.
9: The other hubs up north are Sentara Loveland, Berthoud, and Firestone Longmont. A coalition of rights groups, including Unidosis, Common Cause, and LULAC, filed a lawsuit to prevent armed ICE agents from entering polling places during the 2026 elections. The lawsuit argues that deploying ICE agents to voting sites violates federal prohibitions and could intimidate voters, particularly the Latino voters. The groups emphasize the importance of protecting voters' rights and ensuring that all eligible voters can participate in elections without fear of intimidation. Experts warn that the presence of ICE agents at polling places could serve as a voter suppression tactic. With the latest, I'm Sam Speck.
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12: Hey, I'm still working one accident on 225 southbound in Mississippi. It's kind of off to the left side of the highway there. It's been slow back towards 6th Avenue. It's improving a little bit, but definitely a bit of a delay. Eastbound 6th Avenue, the ramp to southbound 25 is backed up to Federal. That's a couple of minutes extra on that merge. Just volume, I-25 is wide open to and from the tech center. I-25 south, though, coming into downtown is a little sluggish. The east side of I-70 coming west from Pena, as well as from Colorado to Brighton. With traffic, I'm Jonathan Steele.
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1: Okay, what is going on in your life? 303-713-TALK, 713-8255. We try to make your life easier each and every day by answering questions, solving problems, and helping you in any way we can. And you know what? Major Mark Major here with me much of the time we've been on the air, and we're trying to help people in business free of charge. If you're starting a business, give us a call. If you're hitting a lull, give us a call. If you have any questions, give us a call. We've both started many, many businesses, run many businesses, and have taken hundreds of thousands of consumer questions, problems, and complaints. We know what makes people tick. Jeff, you're on the air. You want to talk about the Lemon Law. We had a discussion on that yesterday and the changes that took place with the Lemon Law and how they help people. Go ahead, Jeff. What is on your mind today? Welcome.
2: Yeah, so you guys helped me out a lot yesterday, just kind of pointing me in the right direction where to start with the Lemon Law. But I had a couple more questions, and maybe you can or can't answer them. So when I purchased this vehicle, we immediately took it to a shop to have PPF and tint done, which was about $5,000. And then we have about
1: wait. You had tint done. What was the other thing you said you had done? ETF?
2: PPF, which is paint protection film.
1: Okay, gotcha. You know, like the bra.
2: And then, yeah, exactly. So, my question to you is, like, if this vehicle ends up getting purchased back, are they going to be responsible for reimbursing me for anything else? No. So I'm kind of losing out on that. What about registration?
1: Yeah, you get those fees along. It's a negotiated settlement, so it depends. If you go with an attorney, you can get that.
3: They might even charge you per mile of what you used, man.
1: That's right, Mark.
3: Negotiations.
1: They depreciate it. That's right. But if you go with an attorney, we've had some attorneys, namely the ones Dimitri introduced us to, that go for damages, and they do go for extra stuff you've invested in the vehicle. Whether you get it or not, as Mark said, is a matter of negotiation, because very seldom do these go to court. Tell me what you have. What's going on, brother? What kind of lemon do you have?
2: Well, we spoke about it yesterday, so this is the one that has been in there for 20 days.
1: It's a Yukon, right? It's a Yukon.
2: Yeah, exactly.
1: Yep. And what is your issue? 24 days, major engine parts were changed out. So it's going to come up it's 20 days. You're going to come up on 24 days in 2 years. And basically, why don't you just, how much did you invest in it after you bought it?
2: Just the $5,000 with the tinting and the PPF.
1: By the way, how much did that bra cost you in the front, or did you do it all over?
2: I don't know how much the bra by itself was, but we did limousine black all the way around on the sunroof. So, I mean, it's illegal, but we like our windows dark. And
1: you know,
2: then we also did the PPF, did the window, did the bra, but it also did the grill, the bumper, you know, anything in the front that's going to see a lot of road debris.
1: Mark, do you have a clear bra?
3: Yeah, I spent a freaking fortune on mine. I mean,
1: do you like it?
3: It doesn't matter. It's not even a bra like what I think. It just protects the paint a little bit. But more importantly, what I had done is the coating on the windows is absolutely, it's astonishingly good, and it's on the windshield, and it's everywhere else, and it cuts the sun out 100%. If you look at Suzanne's car, it has the largest windshield made for a mass-produced automobile, period, end of story. It's the largest windshield there is, and we would bake inside of that, but since this coating was put on, it kills all
1: the heat. Mark, what do you mean by a coating? Is it like a film?
3: It's a film. Yeah, it is a film, and it tints as well if you want to tint, but what it does is it gets rid of the UV and the actual heat, not just the, I don't even know how to explain it. I think it's a form of ceramic.
1: Wow.
2: It is. And we did the same thing on ours, too. So we did that ceramic on the sunroof, the front windshield, and then as well as the tint with the ceramic in it on all
3: of the How much did windows. You pay for everything? $3,000-$4,000?
2: It was like $5,000.
3: Yeah. And it's massive amounts of money, but it works.
1: Yeah. Now, what about, okay, but, so what about
3: going
1: Mark?
3: Back do you to his question? Think yeah. about that, Tom. I mean, he's going to turn this vehicle in. He's got $5,000-$6,000 in it, and I don't know if he's going to get that back.
1: But
3: there's
1: I wanna...
3: an argument to be made that yeah. they should pay for
1: I
3: it.
1: I have a very basic question, Jeff, because there is no such thing. Truly, of gremlins, there's no such thing as gremlins or bad luck. So why don't you just, you have the warranty. Why don't you just run the hell out of this thing? And you how much more warranty do you have left?
2: I mean, it's got a 60,000-mile drivetrain warranty, but I guess...
1: And they're giving you loaners. What's the big deal? I mean, you know, people think when their major parts changed out in a car, it has cooties or something, or it's not as good as a new car. And it's every bit as good as a new car, so long as it's not cosmetic stuff like bad paint or some kind of damage, frame damage or something. But if it's just engine parts or electrical parts, what? Why don't you just keep it? You invested this money in it. You obviously, or tell the truth. Are you tired of it?
2: No, actually, I want to keep it. But here's where I think this is going to go. So just based off of reading some other articles about similar vehicles, I think they're going to come back at me and tell me this thing needs a whole new motor. The problem is
1: good.
2: All of these other, well, the thing is I don't know if the problem is necessarily fixed. So right now the National Highway Transportation Safety is getting ready to issue a recall on like a million of these motors. So people are saying that they're putting in 2-3 motors into these things and they're still failing. So that's the thing I'm trying to avoid.
1: But wait a minute. Why would they put 2 or 3 engines in a car? How can 2 or 3 engines keep failing? What is it what engine is it?
2: It's the 6.2-liter that GM manufactured, and they had a major recall from the 21 to 24 motors, and now they're adding the 25 and 26 motors. And I'm on like multiple Facebook groups just like reading these nightmare stories.
1: So they haven't come up, wait a minute, they haven't come up with a reason it's failing and a fix? They just keep replacing them? That doesn't sound right.
2: No, it sounds crazy, right? So, and had I known this before I purchase this, I don't know that I would have.
1: No, I get it. So, but is GM working on what the hell is wrong with the 6.2 liter? I mean, in any of your discussions.
3: Let's see what Kevin or Jeff know on it. They might know a lot more than we do.
1: Yeah, let's do that's a great idea. Let's do that. So here's what I want to know, though. You're telling me that they've replaced these 6.2s with other 6.2s and they still fail. So why would they bother throwing good money after bad? Why are they doing that? GM doesn't seem so stupid to me. Why would they do that? Why wouldn't they say, you know, we're going to have to recall and make corrections first?
2: Well, so my understanding, they're actually dumping the 6.2 and the 5.3 liter in 27, and they're going to start putting 5.7 liter and the 6.6 liter motors in the half ton pickups and ultimately in the Yukon, Tahoes, and Escalades. So they are like their fix is they're getting rid of the motor. But the problem is, I still have a 6.2 liter motor and $120,000 car that I'm afraid is going to end up living at the dealership. So
1: yeah, that would piss me off too. That would piss me off too.
2: I'm going to take advantage of lemon law, right? So
1: yeah,
2: I'm like, you know what? Let's just get rid of this thing before I'm stuck with it. So, that's kind of where I'm sitting with them right now. Now I am going to give them the opportunity to fix it again.
1: By the way, this is not a diesel, right?
2: No, this is a gas.
1: Okay. Okay, so what are you going to do? What is your plan going forward?
2: Well, I guess, you know, assuming they can't fix it on this last time, this next time, they currently have it right now. So assuming they can't fix it, I was going to pursue the lemon law, but I was just kind of getting details. I guess my question for you was, what do they owe me, and then what do I owe them? Now, I realize I put 4,000 miles on this thing, so they're going to charge me for those 4,000 miles.
1: But yeah, so if you get charged for 4,000, it might just cancel out what you put. Let's see. Well, no, that's just the opposite. You'll actually, yeah, you're right. You're not getting credit. You're going to lose even more money. God, that's something. That's terrible. You spent $5,000 in aftermarket with this thing.
2: Yeah. Is that right? You know, honestly, I don't care about the $5,000. I mean, it is what it is. I mean, I want it back if I can get it back. I want what I'm owed, but I don't know if they owe me that.
1: Let's put it this way. Mark, when you quickly said no, they wouldn't, did you read that somewhere, Mark, or were you just asking?
3: No. I said I doubt they will, but it's all negotiation.
1: Yeah, yeah. So what I would do,
3: go down, as Tlaib would say, follow me down the road. How about if I added $10,000 rims to it?
1: Right. You're right. All right. I'm sorry, man. Jeff, it is a negotiated thing. You just have to go with what just do the best deal you can. You're going to have to go through either the Better Business Bureau's program, the auto line, or get an attorney that handles lemon law specifically. Joanne, what's going on with you? Oh, Joanne and Paul, do me a favor. Let me go to Paul real quick. He has a comment. Then I'll take Joanne after the break. Paul, what is your comment on Jeff's call? Go ahead real quick here.
4: Yeah, so I had just learned about this recall, this issue with these particular motors, I don't know, about 2-3 weeks ago, and notified two separate of different relatives of mine who have vehicles, brand new, that are impacted about it. So they're in process in dealing with this in some way or another. But my reading on it was that they first attempted to fix it by changing the viscosity of the oil. And by making it a little thicker, you know, they come out with the specs, usually thinner and thinner oil. Everything's getting tightened up on these engines, the gapping. And so now they say, well, they said this original viscosity was perfect for this engine, and now they changed it to a thicker one. So they're changing the oil.
1: That's good to know.
4: And they're changing the oil cap because
1: that's really good to know. That's really a thank you. That's very good. All right. I got to take this break. 303-713-TALK. 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He oversees everything. He's working with me. They are great people. I'm telling you, I love these guys. That's McKenzie. And what he does is personally works with you and goes through every aspect so you know that you have the right stuff. McKenzie Law, very personalized attention, 833-CO-PLANS.
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4: 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You could take a seat in the middle of the theater. You could drive without worry of where the next restroom is. You used to say yes, and somewhere along the way, you stopped. Not because of one big moment, because of 100 small ones. A little more urgency, one more trip to the bathroom at 2 a.m., one more mental note about where the restroom is. 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

0: one, Elena Rybakina. 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
2: Hi, Tom Martino along with Major Mark Major. Solving problems, answering questions, taking complaints. Let's talk to Joanne. She had an issue with Christian Brothers. And Joanne, could you explain what your problem was?
3: Okay, well, they took it in. We drove it in, and then they said that we had it towed in, which was not true. To get it out, they said it needed a catalytic converter. Air sensors. And then that was going to be $6,000.
2: Oh, so, I remember that, yeah.
3: Right. Then they said the motor was blown.
2: And then we wanted, didn't we want to get an independent inspection or something?
3: That's who has the car now. Is Tom.
2: Is that Hands-On Auto Tech?
3: Yes, yes.
2: And did you get a report back from him yet?
3: Yes, he is wonderful. He has put in a new motor.
2: So you did really need a new engine.
3: No, not at the time. At the time, after Christian Brothers, what Tom has found, Christian Brothers, it's their fault that I need a new motor.
2: Well, are you going to go after them for it?
3: We have to. Right now.
2: Now, why did he say? Why did he say it's their fault? Go. Who's that? Oh, he's there. I'm sorry. Great. Tom Maggio, Hands-On Auto Tech. Tom, what did these other people do that you...
4: This is awful. It's awful. They were taken such advantage of. If they drove that car there, and she's telling us that she drove the car there, then they broke it. Because what car was... The condition the car was in when it got towed to me... It was undrivable. There's no way they could have driven this car in the condition it's in. And we pulled the spark plugs, we looked inside the cylinders, and we can see that this car was clearly run for 5 to 10 minutes with no engine oil at all.
2: Are you kidding me? Did you happen to call them at all? Because we're going to call them and let them know. This is unbelievable. We get a lot of complaints.
4: It gets better, Tom. It gets better.
2: What?
4: The catalytic converter that they paid for to have replaced, after we got the new engine installed and the car's running real nice and everything's great, the catalytic converter that they put in is bad. The brand new one that these people paid $1,800 for is bad. To make it even better, I'm putting another one in. I'm fixing it for them. It's $200 less than what they paid Christian Brothers for me to give them a brand new catalytic converter from the GM dealership.
2: Joanne,
4: factory part for $200.
2: Joanne, you're going to need to go to small claims court.
3: Yes. Yeah.
2: I mean, seriously. Well, we're going to have somebody help you logistically with that. I'm going to have Deputy D talk to you. But here's what you need to do. Now, he's not going to give you legal advice, but he's going to tell you logistically how to do it. You will sue them. And I'm serious about this because, what you need to do is get the information that Tom gives you and then take that to small claims court with you. But man, maybe they'll settle with you because Tom says that he could tell they ran it without oil.
4: I have documented. I have photos.
2: Now what kind of a car was this again?
4: It's a Cadillac. It's a beautiful Cadillac SLS.
2: What year?
3: 2015.
4: Remind me, Joanne, I forget.
3: It's 2015.
4: 2015, yeah. Tom, they left bolts out. They left wires disconnected. There's a heat shield that protects electronic wiring for the engine. They left that off and left the wires hanging out.
2: Which Christian Brothers was it?
3: Oh, 136th.
2: At 136th Avenue? Okay.
3: Yes.
4: A critical structural bolt that goes through the transfer case and into the engine was just left out. They didn't even try to put it back in. It was too hard for them to get to.
2: Okay. God, this is crazy.
5: And let's try to get their asses on air. They sound like lying, cheating scumbags, in my opinion.
2: These guys
5: tried to fleece her in every which way possible, if you ask me.
2: Yeah, even with a bad catalytic converter.
4: They broke her engine and tried to bill her for it. It's awful.
2: You know, you're right. You're right. God. Okay, let's try to do it, Axe.
3: Yeah, we don't know what to do.
2: Well, okay, you're going to have to... How much... Now, this is where we have to be realistic.
4: I'll go to court with them if they want.
2: Okay, listen, he's offering to go to small claims court with you. This is good, Joanne. How much damage did they do, like that old engine? What would it have been? Because she was having some issues with it, maybe. How do we put a price on that?
4: Oh, actually, $9,200. It cost her $9,200 to solve all the mistakes. And
2: unfortunately, small claims court caps off.
3: What I did.
2: Oh, God. You might have to go to county court. Joanne, seriously, we got to call them and put somebody on this because you're going to have to go to county court. Your $7,500 is the most you can do in small claims court.
3: Right. And then I have $3,000 more that I paid Christian Brothers.
4: $2,800. Yeah, so she's 12 altogether.
2: And do you think they cheated you? They cheated you.
3: Yes.
4: They broke her engine. She took it in to get the car fixed, and they broke it. And I got photos. You can see the cylinder walls. Some of your listeners might be familiar with cars. Cylinder walls are supposed to have crosshatch marks to capture the oil as the cylinder travels. The cylinder was so dry from lack of oil when they ran it, it scraped. It looks like they took a wire brush and scraped the insides of her cylinders. They're so scraped so badly. I've got to get these photos over to you guys.
2: God, that's terrible. Terrible. And this is... So, Axe, call them and see if they want to come on and defend themselves. Because this
5: thing... Oh, they never do, but let's call them. Let's give them the benefit of the doubt.
2: Yes, man. And they left parts off the damn thing as well. Okay, so...
4: A critical structural bolt between the transfer case and the engine block.
2: Okay.
4: And a heat shield that prevents fires.
2: Okay. Again, going to county court isn't insurmountable either, Joanne. You can do that without an attorney if you know the logistics of it. I'm going to have Deputy D talk to you. Axe, make a note for this, for getting D. He's not here today, but getting him to talk to her at least about the logistics, again, not the legality, but the logistics of getting into county court. Because this is wrong. This is dead wrong. Tom, we really do appreciate you. You've been helping us a lot lately. For some reason, there seems to be a lot of ripoffs up north, you know? And I know that you know that. Weld County and Greeley and Longmont, they're filled with a bunch of clowns. I don't know why. They are. And this one wasn't in. Where was this? 136.
5: It's like Burger King opened up an auto shop.
2: Yeah, I know it. So thank you very much, Tom. Joanne, we're going to have someone get in touch with you. You're going to have to recoup some of your money in court. You really do. But we're going to try to get them on the air if we can. Okay, I got to take this break. And again, please do me a favor. Rick, please hang on. I promise we'll take you up next. 303-713-TALK, 713-8255.
1: 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Dan Kaplis today at 4, 6:30, KHOW, Denver. 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
6: Yeah, we've had problems on 225 this afternoon southbound. Now, we started with an accident at Mississippi, which they did clear. It was backed up pretty badly all the way back almost to Colfax. And now we've got a second accident. This one's going to be southbound right at 6th. That's in the left lane, and that continues to hold the drive up. Ahead of that, it will break free for you. East side of I-70 in between Havana and Pena is a little slow. I-70 west, Colorado to Brighton, and I-25 coming in and out of downtown. Just a little sluggish. With traffic, I'm Jonathan Steele.
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2: 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What's going on, Rick? What's happening?
20: Hey, Tom, thank you for taking my call. I appreciate all you do for the community. You're quite the professional.
2: Thank you, man. What's going on?
20: All right. I have a teenage 17-year-old daughter is driving, and we're looking at getting car insurance for her, and quite expensive. So I called Upis Insurance, and I got a quote, and this is from Progressive Insurance.
2: Yeah.
20: And the question I have is two questions: is ACV and snapshot participation.
2: Okay.
20: And ACV is actual cash value, and I've heard you talking about actual cash value.
5: Pretty sure that's how all automotive policies are.
2: Yeah. All automotive, as Mark said, you don't get replacement coverage for automobiles. You always get actual cash value. You do get replacement for parts, like if it needs a quarter panel, but they can use a used part if they can't find a new one for a reasonable price. And if the car is wrecked, collision coverage, you get what it was worth right before it was wrecked. I need a couple questions. What kind of a car is it?
20: Well, we have three vehicles.
2: Oh, so you're going to put her under the family. You're putting her under the family policy.
5: Has to. She's 17.
2: Right. So what is your question?
5: Well, let me jump into his first question. Snapshot. Don't touch it. Run like hell. Because her being a new driver, any kind of hard braking, acceleration, all that's going to be reported when your renewal comes. They're going to look at it, and they're going to raise your rates. So whatever you save, forget about it.
20: That's what I thought snapshot was, and I didn't want anything to do with that.
5: Let me tell you a quick story. We made that same mistake with our son, Miles, when
2: what
5: he
2: is
5: was
2: it called?
5: About 16 or 17. And he was under our policy, just like any minor has to be. When we got our renewal and Mr. Speed Demon was being recorded for X amount of time, our policy on all of our vehicles jumped like 30%. So
2: Mark,
5: we ended up switching to a different company outside of Progressive. Don't do it.
2: Is it called snapshot participation?
5: Yes.
20: Yeah.
2: Okay. All right. So Mark's giving you firsthand information.
5: Yeah, they'll judge you on that snapshot. Your rates might go down 10% right now to try it, but come to renewal, unless if all of you guys drive perfectly, it will jump, boy.
20: Is there any way to opt out of that?
5: Yeah, of course. Just tell Compass you don't want to be a part of it.
20: Okay.
5: But the rate will be higher.
20: That's what I figured.
5: The initial rate will be higher. But once again, I'm really stressing this. If you guys all drive perfect, no high acceleration, no speeding, no quick braking, if you do everything perfect, you'll keep that 10% discount or whatever it is. But if you do any of those things, that not only will the 10% discount go away, but everything will go up.
20: That's what I figured. Okay. You guys answered my question. Thank you so much. I appreciate it.
2: All right, Rick. Thank you very much. All right, man. Thank you. I appreciate the comments as well. We need a break. Then Bo says he has a comment on a previous call. 303-713-8255.
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21: Looking in Denver this afternoon, everything looking really good. We do have a crash in the left lane, I-225 southbound, just south of Mississippi. There's stop-and-go traffic. Back to Colfax on that one. Looking onto Tower Road, watch for a minor wreck at East 81st Avenue. And on Founders Parkway at Front Street is a crash. I'm Kelly Kane with traffic.
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0: Hi, Tom Martino, 303-713-TALK, 713-8255. Bo, you have a comment on a call. Go ahead, Bo. What's going on?
1: Yes, Tom. I initially worked the Joan case with the Cadillac and Christian Brothers over there on 136th and Thornton. So when she called us, she took that car in. I don't have my notes with the exact date, but they quoted her, Christian Brothers quoted her $9,000 to replace the Cadillac converters. He said that was the initial issue. She called and said, there's no way we could afford something like that. So they immediately dropped it down to $6,000. And then she then called into the show. We got involved. I think Kevin commented on it, too. So they then dropped it down to $4,000. And then during that time, they called her and said, after they put the Cadillac converters in, they said,
0: yeah, I remember all this. I remember that. So what is the point? What do you think's going on? What do you think, Bo?
1: They're a total ripoff for this lady. I mean, she went.
0: In your opinion, they are. That's for sure.
1: In my opinion, she probably just needs oxygen sensors on a Cadillac converters. So when I made a call and got Tom at Hands-On Auto Tech involved, Christian Brothers dropped the price of the Cadillac converters to $2,500. And we were able, she had to pay that bill because she did do a verbal authorization. So this Josh guy over there was pretty smug. I said, look, she's going to get that car out of there, and we need to get another diagnostic on it. And he was bold. He said, well, you go ahead and get someone else to look at it, and we want to know what happened on it. I agree with Tom. I think they screwed up the engine. They were trying to get, initially $9,000 for Cadillac converter and $17,000 for a new engine. So that was just my comment. I just think they're totally unscrupulous.
2: Let's tell everybody their phone number and have people call them. You know what? The owner's always out of time. Now the manager has nothing to say. These guys, there's a big problem over there. They totally took advantage of this woman, in my opinion.
0: I totally agree.
1: When I got with Tom at Hands-On Auto Tech to get the car towed, Christian Brothers kind of pushed their Cadillac into some sort of ditch or a ravine where it was almost next to impossible to get the car towed out of there. It was just really inconvenient. I'm really glad that we were able to get her over to Hands-On Auto Tech.
0: Okay.
1: So I have the phone number. It's 720.
0: Okay. Go ahead. This is for Christian Brothers, right?
1: Yes, over in Thornton or on 136th Avenue. Then the assistant manager there, his name is Josh. He will pick up the phone and talk, but he won't come on the air. And
0: okay, it's
1: 720-647-3734.
0: Yeah, we need to give them a live, as I say, businesses want reviews. We have to give them reviews. They love reviews, and I want to give them a live on-air review. So don't be vulgar. Don't be threatening. Don't be obnoxious. You tell them, we heard about you, and we're going to let everyone know about you. We're going to let everyone know about you because you suck, and you suck, and you rip this lady off. That's what I'm going to do.
1: I think they ruined her engine.
2: Well, not just your opinion, in Tom, who has been an auto mechanic forever.
1: Right, and it's great that we have Tom involved because he's got the this is a good court case.
0: Yes, it is, and they need to voluntarily give her money back. So, people, I want you to be active in this, and you let them know in a nice way. Listen, we just heard the most unbelievable story about Joanne and her 2015 Cadillac and how you ruined

0: her engine, and we're going to let everyone we know about it. You owe her money. 720-647-3734. 720-647-3734. One more time. This is Christian Brothers, and it's the one because they're different, right, Mark? They have different ownership?
1: Yeah, I don't know how many this guy owns, but or this gal, but yes.
0: 136th Avenue.
1: And Bo, I'm sorry, really quick. Bo, maybe you reach back out to corporate, tell corporate what's going on.
2: I called corporate. Their corporate headquarters are in Texas. I called them, too, and they said they would talk to that dealer.
0: Do it again. Do it again now that we have proof. Do it again. We have proof. 720-647-3734. Let your voice be heard. I'm Tom Martino. 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
8: ABC News, I'm Wayne Cabot. So far, Republicans are largely silent on President Trump's pledge to pay $5,000 to every American adult if Republicans maintain control of Congress in November. He calls it a dividend. Democrats call it a bribe. Here's Kentucky Governor Andy Beshear.
9: Last night, the president made himself the briber-in-chief. It is not legal to offer people money for their vote. But if we know one thing about Donald Trump, it's he's never paid a bill he's owed, whether it's in the private sector or as president.
8: Republicans today lost their attempt to change Missouri's congressional map for this year's election. The Supreme Court indefinitely ruling without comment. Video verified by ABC News shows Houthi forces now in the Red Sea port city of Mocha. Yemen says the Houthis now control that city, the news pushing up already high oil prices higher. Crude oil up about $108 a barrel right now. This is ABC News. This morning, Lindsay Clancy's attorney renewed his push to have the Plymouth Superior Court toss out her triple murder case, arguing prosecutors failed to show enough evidence to support a conviction. Americans too young to remember 9/11 don't know of a world where everyone was together, at least for a while. At a 9/11 ceremony today in New York, Chuck Schumer, then a freshman senator, wished we could share that feeling again.
10: I pray that the same sense of common purpose that infused this city and this nation after we were attacked will again be possible.
8: Today, 100 million Americans weren't alive when America came under attack 25 years ago tomorrow. The S&P 500 is down about 0.5%, on track for a fourth straight loss. Wholesale inflation ticked up last month 5.4% year to year. I'm Wayne Cabot, ABC News.
11: Common Spirit Health has introduced new colors for its Colorado Flight for Life helicopters, sparking safety concerns among pilots and crash survivors. The change from the signature orange to pink and purple has raised worries about visibility in busy spaces. Critics, including crash survivors and advocates for safety measures, have called the color change reckless and a step backward. Common Spirit Health defended the new design, stating that the new colors enhance visibility, especially during sunrise and sunset. Authorities are investigating a theft at Civic Center Park in Bennett, where a backflow preventer valve was damaged and stolen, calling suffering significant damage. The incident occurred around 3:30 a.m. with a valve being taken near the splash pad area. The stolen valve led to significant water damage to the park's landscaping and baseball field, with repairs estimated to cost over $10,000.
12: It's a bummer. Our communities out here don't have a ton of funding for things like that.
11: That's one concerned parent in Bennett telling Fox 31 that the park's landscaping was also vandalized. The city is making repairs, but the price isn't low. Arapahoe County Sheriff's Office is seeking to identify that suspect. With the latest, I'm Sam Speck.
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13: Looking in Denver this afternoon, everything looking really good. We do have a crash in the left lane, I-225 southbound, just south of Mississippi. There's stop-and-go traffic. Back to Colfax on that one. Looking onto Tower Road, watch for a minor wreck at East 81st Avenue. And on Founders Parkway at Front Street is a crash. I'm Kelly Kane with traffic.
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1: What's going on in your life? I got Major Mark Major here. We're pissed off. Why are we pissed off, Mark?
2: Well, we got this freaking company out there. This woman brought her 2015 Cadillac into the first call. Remember, she drove it in and it ran okay. Had a check engine light on it. She gets it there, drops it off. They call back, say, $9,000 for catalytic converters. She goes, we can't afford it. So they say, yeah, we'll go ahead and do it for five or six, whatever it is. She says, okay, do it. They do it. Then they call her up and say, we got bad news. It needs an engine. It's going to be $19,000. She goes, well, why didn't you tell me that first and got us involved? Since then, we've had it brought over to one of our great shops. They checked it out, and the report we're getting back is these folks forgot to put oil back in it and fried the engine when they were doing the catalytic converters. And these guys don't want to say anything now. The owner's out of town. The manager doesn't want to talk. It's a complete shit over there.
3: Ooh. Did he get nicked on that? Or did I?
2: No, no. I said nothing wrong.
3: Short.
2: I said nothing wrong.
3: I have something here that might get nicked but I did it carefully. I hope I can find it. But anyway, because I purposely put this together, and I damn it, where is it? And I had.
2: And Tom, I know what you're going to play, but give out the phone number of that shop and have people call up.
3: 720-647-3734. That's what it is. And you know what? I'm telling you that it is, it's just despicable. It really is. I'm serious. And I don't know how the hell these, why though? I know it's this one we're talking about, right? But why are we, okay, we're talking about this one, but why are we getting a lot of complaints about them in general? Why is that, Mark? I mean, Christian Brothers, why is that? I mean, truly we are. If we look at a group of repair shops, for example, is there one called Pep Boys? We don't get a lot of complaints about, now I'm not telling you to go there, but we don't get a lot of complaints about them. Do we?
2: No.
3: No. Okay. But
2: well,
3: Christian
2: I think
3: Brothers,
2: what this shop did, this is totally a guess, my opinion, but they're probably slow and they're more of like a, you know, like a quick lube. They can do brake jobs and alternators. They're not used to doing real work on broken cars like this one was. They're just not used to it. So they got in over their head and they ruined the car and now they don't know what to do. We got to get in touch with the owner over there, get his opinion. I think we do free advertising for these people every single day, every hour until we figure out who the owner is.
3: And by the way, this is FCC approved. You don't have to nix it, but you listen carefully. I've done it very carefully. Ready?
4: You no good mother dirty rotten son of a scum sucking no class ass pimple leeching rip off punk puking crap eating chump degenerate hard moronic rude turd eating sleaze bag snake in the grass vampire wink and twit trolling toad sucking simpleton dumbass doofus dirtbag.
3: Ta-da! Anyway, let's go to the phones. Eric, he called in August, and it was a UPS problem. Man, this one I remember. Go ahead, Eric. What's going on, man, now? What's happening?
5: Hey, Tom. Hey, we finally got a settlement from UPS. You know, we had a $3,000 insurance that we bought on this.
3: Right, I remember that, and it was on this UPS store added padding and shipped it. The receiver said the package was ripped open, and okay, so what happened finally?
5: Right, and finally, you know, we've only got $1,000 compensation from UPS.
3: Oh,
5: the customer service. I have over 30. Saved emails from customer service, and periodically they will say that, you know, there's $2,600 that I gave them invoices on that they said that they were evaluating for, you know, the claims, and it's, you know, they kept saying, you know, it's
3: are you happy with this or what, man? Are you happy, or are you just going to take it and run, or what?
5: We've decided that we, you know, for me, that, you know, I ran into a buyer that's very, very super as far as working with, you know, had he wanted to have all of his money back, I would have given it to him and then had to take UPS to small claims. But he was happy with the $1,000 compensation and his portion of the shipping fee, of which they did cover the shipping fee. So the check came to about $1,400. But, you know, the concern that I had was the fact that I didn't realize, and I just felt listeners would probably want to know, is that, you know, UPS is one of the largest shipping companies in the United States.
6: They suck.
5: I've always said, yeah, they do. And you never know how good a company is until something goes wrong. But, you know, my estimation, they've redefined customer service to, you know, basically continually give repetitive excuses, of which I've got 30 of them, but do not effectively solve problems. But the one thing that I found, you know, during this, is that this package was 6 foot tall, 18 by 18 dimensions. It was shipped in an original container for these power poles with the padding. And going to the UPS store, they said, hey, we can save you money. Print your label out at home, bring it to us. We'll put extra packing in for you and really secure it down and ship it out. And a truck will pick it up. Basically, when I did that, it said I could have it picked up at my house, but it would cost me extra money. It, you know, I'm friends with the driver, and he said, just take it into the UPS store. I'll be the one that picks it up there and send it on its way. But what the UPS did, and I sent you pictures of the damaged package, it looks like somebody tried to pick it up with a forklift, ripped it apart, tops off, these power poles got ejected out, scraped on concrete, and it's functional, and this gentleman will be using it, but it in salt water, the scraped paint is not a good thing. But anyway, the basically UPS has said, since I took it to the US UPS store, They are not a part of UPS. They're only an independent.
6: I know. We heard that bull crap before.
5: Yeah. And the UPS store has been fantastic helping out in this.
6: By the way,
5: basically.
6: So you want us to do anything, or are we going to call it good, or what are we going to do now?
5: No. I just wanted listeners to know, if you go and you do this, you know, basically if you take it back to the store, it kind of voids the insurance that you purchased. And my understanding is the only way to get, you know, keep the coverage is have your UPS driver pick it up at home. And that's going to cost you extra money to do that. So,
6: all right,
5: we try to do all the right things and get the right, you know, packaging and extra to the customer. And I mean, the package was literally obliterated.
6: Well, thank you very much, man. I appreciate it. And they suck. They suck. I've told people that for years. They suck. And I'm glad you called back to let us know how much they suck. Chauncey, what's going on, man, with StubHub? What's happening? Mark, you're an expert at StubHub. Good. Mark's an expert at buying tickets. So is Suze. What's going on, Chauncey?
7: Nothing. Last time I called was 10 years ago, and I blew up your Facebook. I know Mark Major and...
6: What was it?
7: So I was the guy that called to look for a turkey spot for my little girl.
6: Oh, yeah. What was he looking for?
2: Where the little girl could go shoot turkeys.
6: Oh, yes. I remember that. How old is she now?
7: She's 13 now.
6: Does she have a place to shoot turkeys?
7: Yeah, my home office is actually in Bennett, so... We have a spot on Kiowa Creek, so we go out every year and, you know, have a good time. So,
6: what are you calling about now, 10 years later?
7: Okay, so StubHub, back in January 25, I purchased tickets to a concert. Couldn't go, so I ended up selling the tickets. They were purchased. The concert got canceled and was postponed for a year. I have... been waiting.
6: So hold on. So you bought these tickets when?
7: January of 25.
6: And then you sold them?
7: I sold them, and the concert got canceled until January of 26.
3: Okay.
7: StubHub is saying that I've already been paid, but on my StubHub account, it shows the payment still pending. They want me to send them 2 months of my bank statements to verify that I have not been paid yet. I've already called my bank. They can verify that StubHub.
3: I don't know. Does that what that wouldn't bother me? I mean, unless you have drugs in there or whores or something. I mean, I don't know if it would bother me. I mean, I guess it's privacy and stuff. But
7: my whole thing is, I don't want to send 2 months of bank statements to Dave in India. But every time I try to call and escalate it, they say it'll take 45 days to review.
3: Let me ask you something. If you sold those tickets, the guy that bought them from you, is he pissed off?
7: No, as far as I know, they went to the concert and everything was great.
3: Wait, I thought you said it was I thought you said the concert was canceled.
7: It was supposed to happen last year in 25. They canceled the concert until this January in 26. The concert happened, and according to their policy, within, I think, 5 to 10 days after the show is when you get paid for your sales. That's been long past. Every time I call and escalate it, they say it can take 45 days to review. If you try to...
3: Mark, do you know what he's talking about? Mark,
2: I don't sell through there, but I understand what he's saying.
3: Why? I thought when you sell them to a person and they pay you directly. That's not the way it works.
2: No. When I sell, I use a particular company to sell them. Basically, what he's doing through StubHub or whoever he's talking about. But no, they list them, then they take a percentage of the sale.
3: Oh.
7: Yes, and I've been waiting now since January of this year for payment, and they're saying it's already been paid out, and it's still showing on my account that it's still pending for payment.
3: Okay. Do you have a person you've been talking to? Listen. They didn't say they wouldn't give it to you. They just want to see your bank statement. Because they say they sent it directly to your bank.
7: Correct, and my bank is saying that they've never received a deposit from StubHub. They can see where the sale came out of my account to StubHub, or my purchase.
3: Bro, why don't you just? I mean, honest to God, I mean, is there something on those 2 months of statements? Tell me what you fear they would do.
2: I think he's saying when he sends them, first of all, it does go probably out of the country, but it's got his banking information on there. But long as you're sure you're dealing with StubHub, I don't know why it matters because they already have your banking information.
3: That's exactly right. That's exactly right.
7: They have all that info. I've tried to find StubHub phone number in the United States. Can't find it. Every time it gets sent over.
3: Where do they want you to send it? Where do they want you to send bank statements?
7: To the StubHub, the rep named Dave, whose name is not Dave. So my whole thing is, it's only $120. But my whole thing is, like, if you buy tickets through StubHub, don't sell them through StubHub because they're going to rip you off.
3: No, and okay, I'll let you get that word out, okay? But they're not, what they're saying is that they're showing their records, there was a deposit in your account, you're saying there wasn't. They simply want to see it, and I personally don't think that's out of line. Honest to God, I just don't think it's out of line. Maybe I'm stupid, but I don't think it's out of line. As Mark said, they already have, listen, routing numbers and account numbers people have. Your bank protects you from fraud. I mean, you think they're going to draw money out of your bank? What do you think's going to happen? Chauncey, give me the lowdown. Other than you're getting in a sword fight here, what is the lowdown? What is it about you that you don't want to do? What is it? Does it just not feel good?
7: It doesn't feel good. It's been over 3 hours of phone calls, constant emails back and forth, nonstop. Every time I call, it restarts the whole process again. I got to wait 45 days. It's been a nightmare. I mean, it's only $120.
3: Like, but what I mean, but don't keep saying only 100. That's a lot of money. But what I want to know is this. I know it's been a long time. It's been a pain in the ass. But now they're offering a solution. You show them 2 months of statements. And you're adamant you're not going to do that, right?
7: Nope. I told them they can call my bank and speak with a rep from my bank to verify.
6: That's reasonable. That's reasonable. That's the only other thing I can do is recommend you sue them in small claims court.
7: That's kind of what I threw out there last time, my last communication. So,
6: and when you do that,
2: do it though. I mean, that's the whole thing. You got to actually do it
6: and ask for the filing fee as well when you do it, because. Sure. Otherwise, you'll only get half. I would ask for 150.
2: Well, and you'll get interest, and you can pad it a little.
6: Yeah, yeah, that's what I would do. Again, I don't know how people feel. I'm not reading any. I don't know if they commented on YouTube or not. But I don't feel. I wouldn't feel weird about it. I don't know. Maybe I'm wrong. But I would send them if it was a merchant that I know I was dealing with. And all they wanted to see were my bank statements to see that I didn't get a deposit, I would do it. But Chauncey, I understand your concern. I respect it. And again, you know, they could call your bank. Maybe you could get on a three-way. Well, I don't know. How would they verify they were from your bank? See, that's where we get into all this crap. Chauncey, thanks for the update. Did I take the 15 break or am I sadly over? Oh, my God. I got to take this break. Okay. We got more coming right up.
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17: From the Quantum Fiber from AT&T Weather Center.
18: We're back up into the upper 80s for your Thursday. Lots of sunshine, but that wind is staying light until it picks up a little bit later on tonight. I'm Fox 31 Pinpoint Weather Team meteorologist Kylie Burst.
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3: Got it.
21: And
3: okay.
21: They're trying to use the term that a cotter pin broke and the screw broke down. That's why they denying it as a hardware issue. Why they won't cover the main fact, which is the mechanical issue, which is the dry shaft falling because the cotter pin broke like that. They sent a guy over there to take some pictures, and from the pictures, he decided to deny me deny me of the platinum plan that I'm paying for because they're trying to say it was a heart failure, which reason why they don't got to cover the main thing, which is the dry shaft.
6: Okay, so, okay. So I want to parse Howard. I want to parse this out one thing at a time. So what happened was your drive shaft came out.
21: Yes, it came out the transmission. So
6: did it fall? What did it happen when you were driving?
21: No, it happened after I stopped driving. You know, so once I got all the way home, I heard all these noises and stuff. I got home, and then all of a sudden the whole thing came out. So I had it. I had the tow truck come, AAA come pick it up, bring it to the car.
6: Right.
21: The mechanics rolled it up and sent it to Fidelity. I talked to Fidelity. Fidelity said they covered the dry shaft. And, so they said, bring it. They told me to bring it up there to, send it to the car dealership, which I did.
6: Right.
21: And then they'll take care of the damages. Everything was covered within there.
6: Well, right.
21: Anyway, they sent, then next thing I know is they sent a person to go out there to take pictures, and when they come back, they took from taking the pictures, they said, oh, we denying it because they're saying that it was a carter pin that broke, which made the screw come out, which is
6: okay. I get that, but why? I don't understand this. Why does that make a difference if your drive shaft was still damaged? Why do they say they're going to turn down your claim because a carter pin broke?
21: Because they say the carter pin and the nut is considered a hardware issue, which they saying that was...
6: Okay. What they're saying is the carter pin is hardware, and the nut came off, and they're saying if that caused the destruction of a covered part, even the covered part is not covered because it started with an uncovered part. Is that right?
21: That's exactly what they said.
6: Yep. That's written into all policies. And the way it's written, if an uncovered part causes damage to a covered part or an otherwise covered part, it's not going to be covered. This is a big problem, Howard, because most of these freaking service plans, I hate them, most of them are written that way. So if it's written that way, there's not much you can do about it. In other words, did you examine the wording? You have to examine. Is it written that way? Did you look to see if it was written that way?
21: I'm trying to get them to send me the service plan. As far as the shop never said that the carter pin is the reason what happened. They never written it as that being like that. They never said that was the root cause of why. They didn't say it was one way or the other. They never did. They just put down. They just wrote what was going on and what needed to be fixed. Now it was Fidelity. They came over there. The guy came over there to took
6: right.
21: pictures, and then
6: he said the broken cotter pin caused it. That's his job. His job is the adjuster's job is to try to find a reason not to cover it.
21: Right. So
6: I mean, I feel for you, Howard. I'm on your side, man. But if the warranty is written that way, that's why we need to know what the warranty says. If the warranty says it won't cover anything that is caused by an uncovered part, then you're screwed, man.
21: Okay, so how do I go about trying to figure out?
6: Okay, here's how we do it.
21: What do I do from here?
6: Here's how we do it. Do you have a PDF of your PDF file or document of your Fidelity Premium Service Plan, a Platinum Service Plan?
21: No, I do not. I'm trying to get that. I'm trying to get all that information.
6: You got to get that for me, Howard. Howard, listen, get that to me, and I'll go over it. I want to see if it spells that out. Or you can ask them. You say this to them. I want to see in the written plan where you have the right to deny this because I think it should be covered. How much is it going to cost you if they don't cover it?
21: $4,000 for me to pay it. And they say if they that's to fix everything. They say to put it back together though, they you know, and get me back on the road, they at least they'll give me charge me about $2,500. I'm on disability, man. You know.
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23: Here's a look at the roads across the metro area right now. There is an accident on southbound I-225 just after 6. We're seeing some slowing all the way back from Colfax. More slowing on southbound I-25 from Spear to Santa Fe. There's an accident at Tower and 81st and another at Founders and Front in Douglas County. With a look at traffic, I'm Vita Urbonis.
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3: Hi, Tom Martino, your troubleshooter, 303-713-TALK, 303-713-8255. Welcome to the show. We are here to help you, okay? So all you have to do is call us. Mark, what is happening? Go ahead, Mark.
9: Hey, Tom, how are you?
3: Good, man. What's happening?
9: Hey, I have 2 questions for you, and they're completely separate. One has to do with roof damage to my home.
3: Yes.
9: I made the mistake of doing what you say never to do, and that is to call my insurance when I had some hail damage. What happened was I was having some lights put on my home, and they said you might have damage. So I called my insurance. They came out, and they said, yes, you have a little bit of damage. They went ahead and gave me some money to get the roof repaired. Now I've had several roofing people come out, and they're telling me that there's not enough damage to do anything about. So I guess, what do I do? I can't return the money because they're not, it still goes against me. Do I just say, hey, I want the roof repaired no matter what?
3: Or just keep the money. I mean, but it'll be subtracted from your next claim.
9: Okay. And you know, they
3: if they know it, for example, let's put it this way. If you have another claim and they don't know, you know, they may say, wait a minute, here's some old damage you never had done. I mean, they may not even notice it. So that money is yours because you did suffer a loss, according to the insurance company. How much did they give you?
9: $33,000.
3: Oh my God! Wait a minute. You got $33,000, and roofers are telling you there's nothing wrong?
9: They're saying I have a little bit of damage, but nothing that would require even fixing it right now. They're saying
3: What carrier do you have?
9: It's American Family.
3: God, oh my, I'd never heard of this. You know, technically, It's a casualty loss, which means you lost it in value if the insurance company told you you did. And do you have a mortgage on your house?
9: I don't.
3: Okay, then that money is yours to keep. You're allowed to absorb that loss. However, be ready for this. In the future, if you have a roof claim, if the adjuster says to you, there's some old damage here, and subtracts it, don't fight them, because you know you have 33 grand. So if they don't notice it, it's up to you whether you want to tell them, because it happened to me one time. I kept the money because there were some granules that had come off the roof, but a roofer told me it wasn't worth fixing, just like you. And then next time around, years later, I had a claim. It was a total loss, and I took it. Now, here's the deal. There's a fine line there. I mean, you know, there's no written law on it. It's like you did suffer a loss of value. You did. And then if another storm comes along and it's totaled anyway, what difference does it make? Because it would have been totaled anyway if you had the work done or not. Right? So it's not like the insurance company is paying out more money. If you had the work done with that 33, it wouldn't be like your roof wouldn't be totaled. It would have still been totaled, right?
9: Right. Yep.
3: The only time you get into trouble, is with a future loss if it is not a total loss. Then they're going to start looking, saying, wait a minute. You got some loss over here and some loss over here, and they might, and then you don't fight them. You say, you're right. This loss over here, I never repaired. You know, I mean, you can really handle it any way you want, because you own your home. You're not, it's not like you're screwing a mortgage company.
9: Okay. And I misspoke. It was actually AAA insurance. I thought it was American. It's AAA.
3: Okay.
9: My check. And it was 30.
3: It's just weird. So it's really weird. You know, feel free with that money to take me out to dinner or something. I mean, you know, you got 33 grand. But hey, listen, that's the way I would handle it. You might want to handle it any way you feel comfortable, but that's what I would do. Mark, what would you do?
10: I would probably call Matt and see if he couldn't get me more money for other damage.
3: You know what? That wouldn't hurt.
10: I mean, if you had roof damage, chances are you had siding damage, you had window damage. Why don't you just call up, do this, honestly, call up Genesis and just have them come out. It's 100% free and see if he can find other damage. And then they're going to have to pay for that because they already agreed that there was a hailstorm.
3: Yes, you're right. You know, that would be something just to see. You know, why don't you try that? I mean, you know, there's no harm, no foul, right?
10: No, if it's 100% free, and they might find, you might get new windows out of this, new siding. You'll be shocked what Mark can find at Genesis.
3: Yeah, I mean.
9: Okay, I can do that. Let me just ask you another scenario. What if I do what you said originally and say, okay, just sit pat, don't do anything right now. And then, you know, we're always shopping insurance companies. What if I change insurance companies in a year? Does that matter? I mean,
3: yeah, it does. It does, because if they see damage, they do a roof inspection. You can ask them to do a roof inspection. So there's or see if they want to do a roof inspection. 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
23: Here's a look at the roads across the metro area right now. There is an accident on southbound I-225 just after 6. We're seeing some slowing all the way back from Colfax. More slowing on southbound I-25 from Speer to Santa Fe. There's an accident at Tower and 81st and another at Founders and Front in Douglas County. With a look at traffic, I'm Vita Urbonis.
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8: ABC News, I'm Wayne Cabot. Today, another court blocked President Trump from implementing changes to the mail-in ballot so close to the election, but the Supreme Court may get the final say. Today, the High Court told Missouri, use the old congressional maps in November, not the ones the Republicans drafted after President Trump told them to. Different story for Alabama, where the Supreme Court ruled that they can use the Republican map. If Republicans do manage to win both houses, President Trump promises to send $5,000 dividends, as he calls it, to all Americans 18 plus. Representative Robert Garcia of California is among Democrats saying,
9: there's no one in the country that thinks somehow this new dividend is actually going to happen. What the American people want is the president to actually focus on lowering their costs of gas, groceries, and expand health care.
8: Anthropic says China, Russia, and Yemen tried to use its AI for missiles, drones, and bombs, but the attempts were stopped. This is ABC News. California is doing something right. All that heat and the power is staying on.
10: California has come a long way since the days of rolling blackouts because so many people running air conditioners would tax the power grid on hot days. California has not issued what's called a flex alert asking residents to conserve energy in 4 years. Jamie Ackman of CAISO, which runs the power grid, says that's because of so much solar power now and batteries that store energy for use when needed.
11: Batteries are really the story here. In the last 5 years, we've added more than 17,000 megawatts of battery storage.
10: And so when the sun begins to go down and people come home from work and turn on the air conditioning, the batteries come into play, offering up the power that didn't used to be there when it was needed. Alex Stone, ABC News, Los Angeles.
8: 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I'm Wayne Cabot, ABC News.
12: Here's a check of the latest news. I'm Sam Spack. And this is for all you leafers out there, as the Clear Creek County Sheriff's Office is warning visitors about parking restrictions in Colorado's mountains ahead of leaf peeping season. No parking signs have been posted along Guanella Pass Road to prevent illegal parking that could impede traffic flow. The sheriff emphasized the importance of parking responsibility to ensure emergency vehicles can navigate the road. Due to drought conditions, Colorado's fall colors may arrive early and fade fast this year, affecting the vibrancy and duration of the display. Visitors are urged to follow parking regulations and enjoy the fall colors responsibly. Piece of advice, check it out during the weekday. Our dry year in Colorado is causing western slope fruit to ripen early.
13: We're getting a little bit less of a harvest this year, and I think that reflects around the entire valley. We're just seeing less production overall. But sometimes with years with less production, we get higher quality.
12: It's Keenan High with estate winery Colteris in Palisades says while peaches have been in stores and roadside stands for weeks, grapes are just now ripening. With the latest, I'm Sam Speck.
6: Now, impact traffic from the Quantum Fiber from AT&T Traffic Center.
14: Here's a look at the roads across the metro area right now. There is an accident on southbound I-225 just after 6. We're seeing some slowing all the way back from Colfax. More slowing on southbound I-225. 25 from Speer to Santa Fe. There's an accident at Tower and 81st and another at Founders and Front in Douglas County. With a look at traffic, I'm Vita Urbonis.
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26: Good morning, Dragon, Camarade, Singenberger. Told me yesterday to go back and read 100 years of trade history so I can understand. What I understand is it hasn't been working for the longest time, and so some people are doing it differently. Now, I understand it. If Mr. Singenberger can't understand it, it can't be understood. That's pretty damn arrogant, sir, even though this dumbass truck driver can understand some things.
17: The only thing I got out of that entire text, by the way, it's good to be back. Good to see you, Mr.
27: Oh, yeah.
17: Mr.
27: It's so great to have you back.
17: Well, by the tone of that talk back, it sounds like the past couple of days didn't go very well.
27: But yeah, they've been sparring a little bit about the trade war with Canada and everything. So, it's fine.
17: Well, the only thing I got out of that talk back was that the truck driver's still alive.
27: Yeah, that's good news.
17: Immigration has not caught up with him yet and taken away his fake CDL that he got from Walmart.
27: That American accent's pretty good, isn't it?
17: Yeah, it's pretty good. Pretty good. Yeehaw! Here we go. Saw a bunch of those truckers going back and forth between here and the undisclosed location in New Mexico, which, by the way, I was just telling Rotten on the way out. He asked something about, you know, is the undisclosed location deserty, which I didn't know was a word, deserty or forestry? I forget what the word, something like, is it forest or desert? And I said, well, it's at 8,000 feet, so it's kind of forest. But I like the desert, too. But New Mexico, you know, right now the current governor, Wuhan Luhan, remember we've talked about Wuhan Luhan before, she's leaving, but that state really needs to pull its head out of its butt. They don't realize, all they have to do is look north. Like, all we have to do is just look to the west, California, or to the east, New York, or to the north, Illinois. Or we could even look to the south, New Mexico, or New America, whatever you want to call it. I don't care. New America. Good grief.
27: The Trump Strait of Hormuz? That was a good one, too.
17: I hadn't heard that one. Trump Strait of Hormuz?
27: Or I think it was just the Trump Strait or something. Yeah.
17: Trump Strait?
27: Mm-hmm.
17: Trump, is Trump Strait? I didn't know that.
27: Who cares?
0: Nobody knows.
27: Not that
0: there's anything wrong with that.
27: One more good thing was at the South Park.
0: Show. Yes. Have you seen it? Has it aired yet?
27: I honestly, I'm not sure. I don't know, but I just saw the whole press stuff.
0: Yeah, I do want to see it.
27: South America.
0: Yeah, I'm not really a South Park guy. I kind of like it. But I'm not a fanatic about it. I don't watch it all the time, but I would like to watch it. But anyway, go back to New Mexico for a moment or whatever we're going to call it. I don't know. You know, the New World. But anyway, the people running for office in New Mexico make the people running for office in Colorado look like freaking geniuses. I get there on Saturday, and I don't know, Tamara's going to watch, whatever the social director tells me we're going to do, we're going to do. And so we're going to dinner, and we're going to go out to dinner, so we're going to drive an hour to go have dinner, because that takes us that long to get anywhere. So we're going to drive an hour to have, a 45-minute to an hour meal, then drive back, and then we're going to watch something on TV. But before we get to the proper place on TV, we have to, when it comes on, it's just the over-the-air, the rabbit ears kind of thing, the indoor antenna. And I swear it's just bam, bam, bam, bam, bam, thank you, ma'am, commercials. Every Democrat running for office, just commercial after commercial, and they're just dumb. They're just dumb. Oh, my gosh. Made me actually feel good about the less dumb politicians we have running for office in Colorado. There you have it.
27: You know who we've got running, right?
0: That's what I'm trying to point out.
27: Okay.
0: About how dumb they are in New Mexico. And I think they all have the same consultant, because every commercial has the same thing, the same everything. Trump bad, I'm great. Economy sucks, I'll make the economy wonderful. Which, for my entire lifetime, the economy in New Mexico has never been good. So, anyway. I don't know how to break this to you. I'm going to talk about something that I very specifically avoided talking about the entire time it was going on, because I did not care at all. Do you have any guess what this might be?
27: You're going to bring up Lindsay.
0: I certainly am.
27: Yay.
0: Yay. But before you start clicking the dial, whatever you do, changing your preset, whatever, you got to listen to this, because this is based solely upon nothing about the trial, but a place that you and I will never get to go. I certainly will. I'll never get to go anywhere near one of these places. You might, although if I were either a prosecutor or a defense lawyer, I would never put you on a jury. Never. I would never put you on a jury. On the other hand, I will never get on a jury simply because of who I am. What I am, lawyer, and oh, he's that guy. Yeah, we're not putting him on a jury. So I want to take you into a room that you will never be allowed to see. It's that jury room in Brockton, Massachusetts. It's day six, and somewhere north of 38 hours of deliberation. So 11 people who came in as strangers have now argued with each other for the better part of a week, and they're worn down to the studs. They're exhausted. And the foreperson of the foreman is a woman named Ronnie Carlson, believes it is finally over. Now, I know I said 11. Just keep that in mind for a moment. Now, oh, my God, it's a jury of 12. What are you talking about? Just 11 right now. She believes that it's just about over because of number 12. The one who's been holding out all week long has just said the words that she has been waiting to hear all week, over 38 hours of deliberations. He's told the room he has a reasonable doubt. So she gets, this is all according to her own, let me find it real quick. This is based upon what she has said. Not what somebody else has said, but what she has said, because they have actually talked to different people in different organizations about it. And it's absolutely amazing. Let me get things. I just have time to get everything set up here. Are you ready?
1: just wanted to be harsh, Sue. Very, very harsh. I mean, again, and maybe we're talking with ourselves here, but the fact that they had no character witnesses to, in regard to Lindsay, of being a bad mother. I mean, right out of the gate, it's like you're presenting all these medical professionals, but nobody's presenting, and for the prosecution, a woman and a mother of three children. So I found it to be biased right out of the gate.
2: We weren't trying to figure out if she murdered the children. She did. And she's admitting that. We're trying to figure out, did she know right from wrong at that time? And with everybody saying she loved her children so much, and everything proved she loved her children, from her journals to her mother-in-law, everything proved that she loved her children. So she had to have snapped.
0: She had to have snapped. These jurors wanted the prosecution to focus on all the touchy-feely stuff surrounding the case. You know, like maybe Ellen DeGeneres would have done, or maybe Oprah Winfrey would have done. I don't know. But the 12th juror, who's been holding out all week, finally says the words that that first nurse you just heard says. He has a reasonable doubt. So the first person you heard just there in that soundbite, Ronnie Carlson, picks up her pen. She starts filling out the verdict forms. Now, she later said she was so excited. She was so excited. She could barely keep her hand steady. What are you excited about? There's a woman that even your cohort, your other nurse on the jury, says that, yes, that we know she murdered her children. She murdered her children. But, oh, my gosh, they're so excited now. They are so excited. She signs her name. And then the 12th juror says this, but I'm still not going to say that she's not guilty by reason of insanity. Boom, crash, burn. Now just sit in that room for a minute, because that one sentence is the entire case, and almost everything you've been told about what it means is upside down. This is the epiphany I had when I'm off the air for a while and I'm looking at stuff I don't really care about. You know, when you're just kind of dead scrolling, and you come across something, you go, that's back-ass. Where'd that come from? That's what happens when, because this was to me, before, over the weekend, just another murder case. Yeah, really perverted one, but another murder case. Here's the story that's been sold to you this week, and all of last week, and I'll bet you've already heard at least some version of it. There's a jury of 12. 12 angry people, right? 12 angry men. If you haven't watched it, you should go watch it. 9 of them are women. 11 of them, we are told, ready to let a mother who killed her 3 children walk out on an insanity defense. And one man, one lone man standing in the middle of the storm, refuses to go along. You know me being the kind of passive-aggressive, the kind of, everybody's going that way, then let me look the other way. I'm that kind of person. So I'm already looking at this guy going, maybe we should pay attention to him. One lone man standing in the middle of the storm, refusing to go along, the last adult in that room, in my opinion, the one who wouldn't let them get away with it. That is the story. The brave holdout against the weepy, feel-good, touchy-feely majority. And I understand why it lands, because I feel that pull myself. 3 children are dead. She strangled them. You know, it's funny, because I just took down my notes. In my notes, I've got somebody strangled them. No, we know who strangled them. She did. The mother did. Every instinct that you and I were born with says somebody needs to answer for that. And the man who would not budge feels like the one person who is trying to honor those kids' lives. So I'm going to ask you to hold that instinct in your hand for just a minute. I want you to look at it, because by the end of what I have to say, I think you'll see it's exactly the instinct the law was built to protect us from, including you and me. Let me tell you what is not in dispute. None of this is in dispute. On January 24, 2023, in Duxbury, Massachusetts, Lindsay Clancy strangled her three children in the basement of their home. Cora was 5, Dawson was 3, Callum was 8 months old. 8 months. She used her exercise bands. And when she was done, she went upstairs and she tried to kill herself. She cut her own wrists, her thighs, her neck, and she jumped from a second-story window. And she lived. She's now paralyzed. Everybody saw that because they wanted to show that wheelchair in the courtroom all the time. She will be in a wheelchair for the rest of her life. No, I will not say anything about whatever. Nobody at that trial argued that she did not do it. Her own lawyer did not argue that she did not do it. If this case had been about whether Lindsay Clancy killed her children, the jury would have returned a verdict in an afternoon. Probably, let's get our free lunch, then we'll sign the verdict, and then we'll go home. Maybe we'll stay through dinner. Maybe we'll tell the judge we want to stay through dinner, and then we'll do it. Just get, lunch and dinner. There would have been nothing to deliberate. So what were those 11 people and the one holdout arguing about for 38 hours over those 6 or 7 days? What was the trial actually about? Have you thought about that? Because remember, it was not about whether she did it. And that right there is the thing nobody explaining this case to you seems willing to say out loud. Here's what it was about. And you've got to follow this closely, because this is the hinge that the entire case turns on, and it's the part that got left on the cutting room floor that nobody in the editorial rooms of the New York Times, the Washington Post, the Denver Post, or for that matter, the networks, or anybody in the cabal, nobody wants you to think about this. In Massachusetts, when a defendant raises the insanity defense, the burden of proving insanity does not sit where you think it sits. Remember, the defense is insanity. Hey, my client's not guilty by reason of insanity. Where would the logical place for that burden to prove insanity rest? With the person making the claim. Just as if the claim was about murder in the first degree, where does that burden of proof beyond a reasonable doubt exist? With the government, with the prosecution. But in Massachusetts, when a defendant raises the insanity defense, the defense does not have to prove she was insane. This is insane. It's the other way around. Once the question of her sanity is just properly introduced into the case, then the government, the prosecution, has to prove she was sane. And not just prove it a little. Like any other element, they have to prove it beyond a reasonable doubt. Now, that's not my opinion, and it's not a clever defense trick. That's the law in Massachusetts going back decades, and it's written right into the instructions the judge read to this very jury before they walked into that room. And the judge told them in the state's own words, there is no burden on the defendant to prove she lacked criminal responsibility, even though they are the ones claiming that she lacked criminal responsibility because she was bat-crap crazy. Yet they don't have to prove it. Just assert it. And in Massachusetts, that shifts the burden off the person claiming to be insane onto the government to prove, but you were sane, and we're going to prove that beyond, and we will have to prove that beyond a reasonable doubt. Beyond a reasonable doubt. So think about what that does to the question that's in front of those 12 people. Because the question was never, did she kill them? Everyone agreed she did. So what was the question? Next.
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14: Here's a look at the roads across the metro area this afternoon. There is an accident blocking the right lane at the top of the southbound I-225 off-ramp to East 17th Place. Traffic is getting around that. There is an accident on northbound Colorado at 13th and another crash at Tower and 81st. The rest of the roads are looking really good out there this morning for your midday drive. With a look at traffic, I'm Vita Urbonis.
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12: Mostly clear overnight, a little breezy at times and down to a comfortable 59. More summer heat tomorrow, morning sunshine, partly sunny in the afternoon Friday, and a high of 91. I'm Dave Frazier, Fox 31, Pinpoint Weather.
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0: Hey, Dragon, I thought the guy that was auditioning for Michael's job early this week was doing a fantastic job. When is iHeart going to flip the switch and make the change? Thanks.
1: Hopefully any minute now. I'm talking like any minute now.
2: Waiting for the door to bust open.
3: Well, every time the door swings open, makes me nervous. Although that last door swing open was pretty interesting. Boy, I'd like to tell that story on air. Did you hear it?
1: I did not. You guys weren't. No.
3: Oh, we weren't cues, or whatever you call it. Whatever you engineers call it. I don't know. Yeah, I am talking about Clancy. I can't believe, I myself can't believe I'm doing this, but I hope that you understand I'm doing it from a perspective that I don't think anybody else, if somebody else has told you this, then I want to hear about it, because I didn't hear about it. I had an epiphany driving down to 25. The question was never, did she kill them? Everybody agrees that she did. Everybody admits that. The question was, this is so perverted. Did the prosecution, the state, the government prove beyond a reasonable doubt that she was in her right mind when she did it? Did they knock down the postpartum psychosis? Did they prove she could tell right from wrong and could stop herself and chose not to stop herself? And the part that matters the most, the part that turns this entire story right side up, when the burden sits on the government, the state, reasonable doubt is not a feeling that you're allowed to sit on. It is an instruction. If you have a reasonable doubt about whether the state proved she was sane, the law does not tell you to hesitate. It tells you exactly what to do. You find her not guilty by reason of insanity. That's the outcome of the law hands you when the government has not carried its load. It doesn't mean you've decided she's blameless. It means the state didn't prove its case. Now, go back into the jury room. Back to the pen in the foreman, Ronnie Carlson's hand. The holdout told the rest of the jury, the 11 angry people, that he had a reasonable doubt. He said it out loud. According to the foreperson and according to two other jurors who have now spoken publicly, he admitted it. He admitted the government had not proved to him, beyond a reasonable doubt, that Lindsey Clancy was sane. So he refused to give the verdict that admission requires. Now, pause. Let that bounce around in your head for a moment. Under the law that judge read to him, the moment he conceded a reasonable doubt about her sanity, he had his answer. The law had already made the decision for him. Not guilty by reason of insanity. He didn't have to like it. Jurors almost never like that. He just had to follow it. He wouldn't. By the jurors' account, he told them he had the doubt and then said he would still not vote to acquit because, in his words, she murdered her three children. But remember, that's not the question at this point. That was the one thing in the entire trial nobody seemed to be arguing about. So he took the one fact that was never in dispute and used it to refuse the one job the law actually gave him. The people calling that man the last adult in the room have it exactly backwards. See how convoluted this is? Call that keeping your eye on the ball if you want to. I'd say he picked up the ball in the middle of the game and he just walked off the field. On this record, the 11 who wanted to acquit were landing exactly where the judge's own instructions pointed. The confusion was not theirs. Now, before we go any further, let's kill one word. Walk. You keep hearing that 11 wanted to let Lindsey Clancy walk. She's not walking anywhere. Not for the foreseeable future. At some point, yes, but not for the foreseeable future. A verdict of not guilty by reason of insanity does not open the courthouse doors, put you back on the sidewalk. Under Massachusetts law, it sends her straight back to a locked psychiatric hospital. They evaluate her. And if they find her mentally ill and dangerous, they keep her. And they can renew that commitment year after year after year, potentially for the rest of her life. Or maybe after 5 years, she's got enough lithium in her that she's like, we think she's okay now. And she goes out. She goes out. So those 11 jurors that everybody is calling soft, they weren't voting to set a child killer free. They were voting to put her in a hospital instead of a prison. You can believe that's the wrong address. Just don't let anybody tell you it's letting her walk. Now, I want to take the other side seriously. I mean this. Let me build their case. Because this is a spot where I think most of the really loud commentary on both ends is really lazy. There were nurses on that jury. And during deliberations, by the juror's own telling, those nurses spoke about medications, what the drugs Lindsay Clancy was on would do to a person, how they work in the body. Here is the trap in that discussion. And I've spent a lot of years reading how juries actually behave. So let me walk you right into those studies that I've had. The danger was never that somebody sneaked a medical textbook past the bailiff. Nobody's got to do that. All it takes is for a juror to say the words, well, I'm a nurse. It's like that last talk back, well, I'm an engineer. Or I'm a lawyer. Or I'm a whatever, fill in the blank. Whatever you want, whatever moniker you want to put on yourself, you walk into a jury and you sit down, and in a case like this where there is medical evidence, tons of medical expertise put in, and you say to the other nine, well, I'm a nurse. Everybody now sees you as an expert. All it takes is for the juror to say the words, I'm a nurse, and then start telling the other 11 what those drugs would have done to her mind. And the second that juror does that, she has stopped being a juror that's weighing the evidence, and she has started being an expert witness inside the jury room, except she was never sworn in. The prosecutor never got to cross-examine a single word of what she said. And unless another juror has the nerve to say out loud, you don't actually know that, or say this, what you are saying is not in evidence. If nobody says that, that means that whatever that nurse or nurses said in the jury room sits there. And the longer it sits there, the more it hardens into fact. And most of the time, nobody says anything about it. The research on this is old, and it is solid. The landmark study, a book that I've actually read, 1983, called Inside the Jury. And that book found that the faction holding the majority on the very first vote gets its way in the end about 90% of the time. It found that the jurors who look like experts inside the jury room, they control the room. So you put a confident nurse in a room full of people who are not nurses, talking about drugs that most of the other jurors have never even heard of, and she's going to move that room whether or not she is absolutely right or completely wrong about every word she says. So I'm not going to stand up here and tell you that that was just 12 neighbors using their common sense. Some of it may have been exactly the thing, the rule against facts, not in evidence. That's the rule. That's what the rule exists to stop. Facts, not in evidence. That's a real problem. And here's why it still does not crown the holdout as a hero. Follow that guy's own words. He did not tell the room the nurses bullied him. He did not tell the government it proved she was sane. According to three jurors who have spoken, he told them he had a reasonable doubt. That's his admission about his own mind. And the expert juror problem, real as I believe that is and was in this case, that explains how 11 people got to the number 11. But it doesn't explain a man who says he has a reasonable doubt, but then will not return the verdict the law ties to that doubt. Unless, and this is the honest part of the entire discussion, maybe he never really had that doubt. Maybe, all right, there's some doubt, was just something that a really worn out guy said out loud on day 6 after a week of getting worked over by a room that had already made up its mind.
2: Hey, it's Joe Pags. Coming up, it's been a full year since the assassination of Charlie Kirk. We'll have a retrospective and find out where we are today as a country. And reaction to President Trump's speech last night and more on the Joe Pags Show. 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
19: I finally made it through med school. Somehow I made it through.
20: Very sad that we're remembering Charlie Kirk was assassinated a year ago today. Charlie was an amazing human being. He was so smart, intelligent, could remember many things off the top of his head and discuss it at a moment's notice. He is definitely missed.
3: So go back, follow this guy's own words. Juror number 12. He did not tell that room that the nurses were bullying him. He did not tell them the government had proved she was sane. According to the three jurors who have spoken, he told them, so it's hearsay, he told them he had a reasonable doubt. That's his admission about his own mind. And the expert juror problem, real as it is, that explains how 11 people got to 11. But it doesn't explain a man who says he has a reasonable doubt but will not return the verdict that the law ties to that doubt. Because remember, the law is upside down in Massachusetts. The burden now shifts to the government. Maybe he never really had that doubt. Maybe, all right, there's some doubt. Again, was just that worn out guy after 6 days of, you know, getting worked over by a room that had already made up its mind. And what he actually believed down in his gut was that the state proved its case, that she was sane. And if that's the case, then he has a reasonable doubt about insanity, because that's on the table too. See how messed up this is? He was digging in against a room he thought had gone off the rails, and I was just clumsy with his words. I can't rule that out. I don't think you can either. But look what that story costs to tell, because it runs entirely on distrusting the three jurors who told us what happened in the room. And those same three jurors are the only reasonable, those three jurors are the only reason that anybody out here knows that there was a lone holdout to lionize in the first place. So you do not get to believe them when they hand you a hero and then disbelieve them when they try to take him back. If their account is good, the holdout admitted a doubt but refused to honor it because he didn't like the law. Jury nullification. If their account is no good, then nobody in America knows what that man was actually thinking, and the people crowning him a hero have even less to go on than I do. I don't think anybody in this case is a hero. I think they're all a bunch of scumbags. I think they all, she killed her kids. I think the people in the Massachusetts legislature who have inverted the law and said that, oh, sanity now runs to the government. The government must prove you're sane beyond a reasonable doubt. Wow. So I just raised my hand. That's what, to a certain degree, Dragon said, oh, I shouldn't say what Dragon said. But some people said that they fear what this jury verdict may do to postpartum women, may give them an excuse for just about anything. That may or may not be true. But what is true here is that now you will have people claiming insanity almost every time they possibly can. And in a state like Massachusetts, boom, now you've got to prove, the government has to prove not just the elements of the crime, but the elements of sanity. I think about myself. Could someone prove beyond a reasonable doubt that I'm sane?
1: No.
3: Could somebody prove beyond a reasonable doubt that I'm insane?
1: Yep.
3: See?
1: And with that lovely pink shirt we were wearing today.
3: Oh, my God. You know, if I even thought about that, I wouldn't even put this shirt on today. It's not pink. But anyway. And one last thing, because it matters. If the nurses really did cross the line, there's a fix for that, and it's not a hung jury. It is the judge. The defense actually went to the judge, then went over his head to a single justice of the state's highest court, and then went and asked them to deal with that one juror. The court said, no, this is ordinary disagreement about how to weigh the evidence. You may think they got that call wrong, but that is exactly where a claim like this gets decided, in the open, on the record, by a judge, not privately, by one juror who has quietly decided the burden of proof has taken the day off. We have heard from three of the 12 jurors. Three. All three of them were on the side that wanted to acquit based on insanity. The holdout has not said a word in public. Now, if he sat down for me across from me tomorrow, he might describe that room very differently. The line that he, quote, admitted he had reasonable doubt comes from the people who were arguing.

0: up short. I can't see inside that room. But neither can the people telling you those women were fools or they were spot on. What I can see is the verdict they were reaching for, and that verdict was one the judge's instructions plainly allowed. You can question their reasons. You cannot call the way they got there lawless. Now, this was a hung jury. It's not an acquittal. It's not a conviction. Nobody won. She didn't walk. The mistrial settled nothing, which means the DA can turn around and try her all over again. But one guy, let's say he had reasonable doubt, and he said, I'm not going to convict because I've got reasonable doubt. At that point, what do you do? What would you do? Stand in your conviction or just go along to get along because you know it's going to cost the state tons of money to retry the case. You know what I like to say? If you truly believe it, be the holdout.
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2: Here's a look at the roads across the metro area this afternoon. We're seeing the usual slowing on I-25, I-225, and I-70 for your afternoon commute. Slow traffic on northbound I-25 from Broadway to 23rd. On southbound I-25 from I-70 to Alameda. And on westbound I-70 between Colorado Boulevard and Brighton Boulevard. With a look at traffic, I'm Vita Urbonis.
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6: ABC News, I'm Wayne Cabot. More courts are shooting down President Trump's attempts to change election rules before the midterms. The U.S. Supreme Court this morning tore up the Republican map in Missouri, and an appeals court this afternoon rejected mail-in ballot changes. About President Trump's new promise of a $5,000 dividend to adults if Republicans win the midterms, California Congressman Robert Garcia, Democrat, says
7: the dividend is not happening. He promised a dividend on the tariffs. That didn't happen. He promised a dividend on Doge. That didn't happen.
6: He says it would add $1 trillion or more dollars to our red ink. Red ink on Wall Street, the S&P closing lower for a fourth day. Inflation grew last month, and inflation pressure is growing with the government bonds turning more expensive today. Drivers really feeling it this week. Gas prices jumping a nickel or more each day over the past few days. This is ABC News. Anthropic says it found out Russia and China and Yemen all tried to use its AI to build missiles, drones, and bombs, but they stopped the attempts. Today, Lindsey Clancy's lawyer tried again to have a Massachusetts court find her not guilty by reason of insanity.
8: Less than a week after an 11-to-1 deadlock jury led to a mistrial in her triple murder case, Lindsey Clancy's attorney asked a Massachusetts judge to effectively throw out the case because he said prosecutors failed to present enough evidence to prove that Clancy murdered her three children. Defense attorney Kevin Reddington asked the judge to reach a required finding of not guilty by reason of lack of criminal responsibility, arguing that Clancy was suffering from postpartum psychosis and couldn't tell the difference between right and wrong when she strangled her three children. Clancy's due to return to court on September 29th, when the judge could hear arguments about the motion. Peter Haralambos, ABC News, New York.
6: The average 30-year fixed-rate mortgage rate blew past 7% today after a spike in oil prices and inflation data. Wayne Cabot, ABC News.
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12: It's getting easier to use Mustang services in northern Colorado. CDOT is celebrating opening a new mobility hub. CDOT's Bob Wilson says the location is easy to access.
13: We are opening up our fourth mobility hub on the Interstate 25 North Corridor. This location will be at Highway 7 and I-25. and it will complement the other three mobility hubs that we have opened.
12: The other hubs up north are Sentara, Loveland, Berthoud, and Firestone, Longmont. A coalition of rights groups, including Unidosis, Common Cause, and LULAC, filed a lawsuit to prevent armed ICE agents from entering polling places during the 2026 elections. The lawsuit argues that deploying ICE agents to voting sites violates federal prohibitions and could intimidate voters, particularly the Latino voters. The groups emphasize the importance of protecting voters' rights and ensuring that all eligible voters can participate in elections without fear of intimidation. Experts warn that the presence of ICE agents at polling places could serve as a voter suppression tactic. With the latest, I'm Sam Speck.
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15: Here's a look at the roads across the metro area this afternoon. We're seeing the usual slowing on I-25, I-225, and I-70 for your afternoon commute. Slow traffic on northbound I-25 from Broadway to 23rd. On southbound I-25 from I-70 to Alameda. And on westbound I-70 between Colorado Boulevard and Brighton Boulevard. With a look at traffic, I'm Vita Urbonis.
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25: 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Coming up, it's been a full year since the assassination of Charlie Kirk. 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
28: Oh, wow. We're listening to The Situation with Michael Brown. And guess what? 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
30: That sounds like a nightmare.
31: That's because I'm the devil. And I mean, you know, it just depends. I'm like Linda, what's her name, in The Exorcist. My head's just spinning, so you're getting, you know, the Doppler effect.
30: There's a guy that used to work in tech support over here. But yeah, just you close the app, fully close the app. Don't just, you know, close out of it, but you'll swipe up to make sure it's closed if you're on an iPhone. I don't know what the other people use. Make sure that the app is updated properly. Make sure your OS is the operating service on your phone or device is updated properly. If that still doesn't work at that point, uninstall the iHeart app and then reinstall the iHeart app. Those things will generally take care of it.
31: How did you become the IT person? Like, everybody has somebody in the family ends up being the IT person, right? Are you that?
30: Yeah, that's...
31: Is that you?
30: Yes, yeah.
31: Even for Mrs. Redbeard?
30: Oh, definitely for Mrs. Redbeard. Can't... I love you. I'll just stop there.
31: Okay. I guess I find that fascinating because I know what she does for a living. Yeah. And I find that fascinating that she needs you to do the stuff. And she works from home a lot, too.
30: Right, yeah. I set all that up. Yeah.
31: Oh my. Wow. I could have a lot of fun with that, but I value my life.
30: Exactly. So, same here. Yeah, that's why I stopped talking.
31: Exactly. So how did any of you become the IT person in your life? And does it drive, because I hate it. Because here's the battle that Tamara and I go through. I can hear something's not working. I can't get this. And so I'll offer Well, here, let me do it for you. What do you mean? I can do it myself. So, you know, this goes on back and forth a few times. And then finally it's like, here. And then I fix it. And then I guess, I don't know, maybe it's my tone. I don't know. I have no self-awareness of it. But I'll hand it back and say something, well, that was pretty simple. You just needed to do X, Y, Z. What are you calling me stupid? I didn't know how to... It's working. It's working, okay?
30: Yeah, I'm the one that has the patience enough when I try and insert the USB cord or device that if it doesn't work that first time, I'm patient enough to flip it over and then try it. And then that makes me the genius in the family.
31: Oh, my. How did you... of course, we're having... It doesn't affect your ability to text us. The text line is working fine insofar as you're texting us things.
30: Yeah.
31: But literally for 10 days now, I have been going back and forth with customer support because there are a couple of things that are missing on mine that Dragon has on his that I want on mine too. And that if I refresh the page, it will log me out. I have to go through the two-factor, the 2FA again to get back in. It's just driving me nuts.
30: Well, that's because that's an activity that you did. Mine just randomly logs me out after about 90 minutes.
31: Then I have to go through it all over again. So we both had similar but disparate kinds of login problems. And then I have a problem with capabilities that you have that I don't have.
30: It is also interesting that they sent, you know, a customer satisfaction survey to me a week or so ago, and I was like, zero.
31: Right.
30: And I just at the end said, you didn't fix my problem. I'm just going to live with it from here on. This is how it is. That's it. The end.
31: What I love about what's going on with mine is, one, I was on vacation. So, you know, Monday's a federal holiday. Tuesday and Wednesday are vacation days for me. So I took off Saturday, Sunday, Monday, Tuesday, Wednesday. So I had 5 days off. It was glorious. Wonderful. They pinged me every freaking day. And I just refused to respond because it's like, I'm on vacation. And I know they don't know it, but...
30: I fully respect that because when I was out for surgery on sick time, fully capable of answering emails and doing any kind of work whatsoever, but they shut my stuff down.
31: Yeah.
30: I couldn't even access anything anymore. So it's like, okay, so if HR and iHeart Corporate is going to play the game that if you're going to work when checking your emails, then I fully respect that. If you're not working,
31: I'm not
30: working. Do it.
31: Right.
30: Don't do it.
31: Yeah. So I wrote them back. Here's the other funny thing. I finally got a person with a name, Ryan, who's working with me directly. But every once in a while, just an email from someone with an Indian name.
30: Mohammed. Mohammed's my guy.
31: Mohammed. Yes, yeah. Mohammed's right. He is Mohammed. Mohammed will, under the aegis or whatever of Hip Cricket support, will come back and say, are you still having these problems? Can you replicate? And I'm like, now I'm dealing with two. One's in St. Louis. I don't know where Mohammed is. Maybe he's in, I don't know.
30: He's in Ohio.
31: Ohio? I thought maybe Riyadh. I don't know. And I can't get them coordinated. So I just emailed everybody this morning, including you, and said, I'm going on air in about 3 minutes. Later today sometime, I will send you the 15th screenshot of the house not working. You know what's interesting? They sent me a link to the same format and everything, but the link had the situation.hipcricket.something, and then over here after the, you know, .com and the /, it had something else. That works perfectly.
30: Ooh, yeah, they sent me something that said beta, so I tried using that for a while and still no good.
31: Yeah, well, this wasn't beta. This was just a different URL. Worked wonderfully. And so I emailed back and said, this works. This one works.
30: Keep this. I want to use this from now on.
31: No, done. Done. Totally gone.
30: To make that short, we still get your text message, so please continue to send them free.
31: In fact, I just responded to one. Oh, did you finally show up? Did you finally decide to show up because it's payday? Are you kidding me?
30: No, for what they pay me?
31: Why would I show up at all? Payday's not till next week.
30: Yeah.
31: Yeah. We'll be so excited. We'll open it up. Maybe we'll have our $5,000 dividend in there.
30: Here's hoping. Oh, God.
31: My friend John Caldera wrote something this week that honestly made me laugh out loud and then kind of pissed me off, too. So typical Caldera, right? Caldera has spent a good chunk of his life, the way I have, at conferences and meetings. And if you've ever been to one, you already know the truth that he tells in this column that he wrote. You fly into some city somewhere, maybe it's a city you've always wanted to see, and you found there's a conference there, so you're going to this conference because you want to see the city. So, you know, your United plane lands, you climb into the van or you get the rental car, and then you end up in a windowless box for 3 days. And the only local culture you experience is the gift shop where you can buy a T-shirt for $57 that says Colorado on it or something, or has a picture of the Rockies or something. I don't know. John calls the Gaylord out by the airport a massive Dave and Buster's with hotel rooms. I would call it a resort that you would check into and never have to leave. Built next to the airport on purpose so that the people attending a convention there can parachute in, buy their branded polo shirt that says, you know, I went to Denver and all I got was a stupid T-shirt, and then escape, and you never have to accidentally bump into the actual city of Denver that they flew all the way to visit. And you know what? Good for them. If a grown adult, if a grown-ass adult wants to pay $400 a night to be sealed inside a climate-controlled biosphere and sold a commemorative fleece vest, well, hey, it's America, baby. Have at it. And then stop laughing. Because you're paying for it. You're paying for that hotel room. I know you're not out there, but you're paying for it. The person that never slept a single night in that hotel, the person who never will, is paying for it. And I'm not talking about ancient history. I'm talking about a meeting that is probably happening this month, maybe this week, maybe at this very moment out there at the Gaylord. Now, right now, the company that owns the Gaylord Rockies out by the airport wants to get bigger. They want to spend $300 million and some odd change, and they want to add a whole new tower of rooms and also make the water park out there even bigger. So it would take the place from about 1,500 rooms up to nearly 2,000 rooms. And I say, good for you. Go build it. Except, or but. Let's use the word but instead. But here's the question hanging in the air. Are they asking the taxpayers of Colorado to help pay for it? Again? Now, according to the Denver Gazette, Colorado's Economic Development Commission sat down last month to talk about Gaylord's tax award. And then they closed the doors and went into executive session. Now, best I can find, as of late last night, and did a rough check this morning, no formal application has been filed yet. But I will tell you this, everybody who works around that commission understands that one probably is coming. And that same commission is expected to take the Gaylord back up at a public meeting sometime this month. Right now, sometime this month, in the next 20-some days. So this is the time to talk about this, before the vote and not after it. And let me give you the number that is already on the books, because the number is the entire story. According to the Denver Gazette, and they actually went and pulled the actual records under the Open Records Act, the company that owns the Gaylord Rockies is on track to collect as much as $1.3 billion in tax breaks. Not $1.3 million, $1.3 billion over 23 years, running out to the year 2043. $1.3 billion of your money routed to a hotel that most of you will never, ever walk into, unless you want to go see the ice sculptures, or you want to take your kids out for a staycation or something. Now, how does this even work? Here's how. When you and I buy a meal or a room or a T-shirt at just about any business in this state, the sales tax we pay goes to the government. That, don't laugh. That's supposed to build roads, supposed to hire cops, supposed to keep the lights on, right? Now, at the Gaylord, the city of Aurora hands almost all of it right back to the hotel. 96 cents on the dollar of the sales tax, 96 cents of the lodging tax, 93 cents of the use tax. The taxes that come out of that building do not run the city of Aurora. They run back to the owner. Now, just put that in your pipe and smoke it for a minute. A site selection specialist quoted in the same Gazette article said, the Gaylord deal is twice as generous as anything he would ever advise a client to take. So Denver's own Urban Renewal Authority, when it hands out deals like this, caps them at 20% of the cost of a project. Aurora did not go to 20. Aurora went to 96. And here's the part that ought to make your teeth hurt, if they're not hurting already. This hotel does not need the money. It is not limping. Last year, the Gaylord Rockies booked 80% of its rooms, pulled in more than $300 million in revenue. That is up 8% over the year before, an 8% increase in this economy. The parent company's stock is up 71% in 5 years. I should have invested. 71% in 5 years. So this is not some struggling little mom and pop asking for a hand up. This is a cash machine asking you for a top up. Now, Gaylord means something to me that it probably doesn't mean to you. I could stand, I keep using stand. I just like to stand. I'm sitting. You know why I'm sitting? I would stand over in Cahal, but over here, everything's just proportionate.
30: Well, you just can't. You physically can't.
31: Well, you're right, because I can't get the microphone up that high either. You're right. The Gaylord family, I could tell you, is reaching into your pocket. And that would actually make for a good villain. But you would need to understand the Gaylords. There really was a Gaylord family. Edward L. Gaylord ran the Daily Oklahoma newspaper out of Oklahoma City. He was a power broker extraordinaire. He built an entire empire, the Grand Ole Opry. Yeah, he bought that, owned that, Opryland, the whole string of Gaylord convention hotels, all traces back to E.L. Edward L. Gaylord. And here's the part I absolutely love, because it's the entire tale in this story. Edward L. Gaylord was a hard-nosed conservative newspaper man. He spent his entire career on the editorial page hollering against government spending. And if you ever read his own biography or articles about him in the Columbia Journalism Review, the Daily Oklahoma once cheered for public subsidies to a Bass Pro Shop that his own company owned a piece of. So the guy, Edward L. Gaylord, that preached against handouts is actually the guy to help build the machine that now runs on those same handouts. But the family does not own the Gaylord Rockies anymore. Back in 2012, the company sold the Gaylord Hotel brand to Marriott, turned itself into a real estate trust, renamed itself Ryman Hospitality Properties. It literally gave up the right to put the Gaylord name on anything but the buildings. Now, notice what the REIT became. Ryman. You ever been to the Ryman Auditorium in Nashville? Yeah, you ought to go sometime. So the outfit that stands to collect your $1.3 billion in Aurora is a publicly traded company on the New York Stock Exchange. It's owned by the big Wall Street funds, Vanguard, BlackRock. Yeah, ooh. You know, you can bitch all you want to about Vanguard and BlackRock. Vanguard has been very, very good to me. Yes. You might want to check it out. Now, the hotel's run by Marriott. The whole thing was built by a developer out of Houston named Rida, R-I-D-A. So, no, it's not the Gaylord family anymore. It is something more useful to understand. It's now the playbook. The family sold out, but the playbook kept getting run city after city after city. And here's how I know it is a playbook. This is not a one-time Colorado mistake. Let me take you out to Chula Vista, California, down on San Diego Bay. Same developer that built the one in Aurora, that same company, RIDA, out of Houston, same brand on the door, a brand new Gaylord Resort, right on the water, opened just last year. To help build it, the city, Chula, and the port floated $383 million in public bonds. The promise was the promise you always hear. Well, the hotel will throw off so much tax money that it pays for itself and then some, so everybody wins. Did you win? Watch what actually happens. This is only the hotel's second year open. And the tax money coming off that building, about $25 million, is already falling short of the bond payment that it's supposed to cover, which is about $29 million. They're only bringing in $25 million. So now they're dipping into the reserves in year two. That's not my projection. That's the Voice of San Diego reporting it this month, the very same week that Caldera published his piece about right here in Colorado. Yeah, so goes in California, so goes in Colorado. What does this mean for you and me?
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15: Volume picking up across the metro area this afternoon. Eastbound US 36 is closed before 104th Church Ranch Road due to an accident. We're seeing stopped traffic from Wadsworth. Also, slow traffic on northbound I-25 between Santa Fe and 23rd. And more slowing on southbound I-25 from I-70 to 6. We're seeing slowing in the usual places on the main highways. With a look at traffic, I'm Vita Urbonis.
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39: While he's not expected to miss a good amount of time with his hip injury, all indications are that Seahawks quarterback Sam Darnold will miss some time, at the very least their Week 2 game. That is, the NFL is almost ready for their first game ever in Australia in a few hours as the Rams meet the 49ers. 16 former Michigan hockey players are suing the university over allegations of sexualized hazing within the program. I'm Frank Arity.
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4: Mike Johnston, CO, posted his re-election ad. If you want to see a bad ratio, check it out. He has 132,000 views, 1,000 comments, 69 retweets, and only 100 likes. That is horrific.
0: And deserving. And deserving. Back to the Gaylord Rockies, the Gaylord Hotel out by the airport, and the one in Chula Vista, California. When the economic development people come to Aurora with a glossy study that's always, you know, great things, and it promises you $10 of magic for every dollar you hand over, we have to ask them one question. How do you explain Chula Vista, California? Explain why the newest hotel in your chain is already bleeding red in its second year. That promise belongs in the same drawer as it's for the kids. You know, we're doing it for the children. Warren Buffett would look at a guaranteed 10-to-1 return and quietly put his wallet back in his pocket. Because here's the trick the glossy study never mentions. The Gaylord is designed on purpose so that the money never leaves the building. That's the entire business model. You fly into Denver International Airport. You ride to the hotel. You eat there. You sleep there. You fly home. You never see Aurora. In fact, my guess would be most people don't even realize they are in Aurora. They think they're in Denver because they landed at Denver International Airport. Now, Aurora is, don't get me wrong, Aurora is packed with some of the best family-owned restaurants in this state, cooking food from every corner of the world. But if you're staying at the Gaylord, you'll never get a taste or a bite of it. Now, don't just take my word for this, because I'm just the guy on the radio that's got an opinion, you know, like something else I've got that everybody else has too. So take it from Gaylord's own competitors. You see, the Denver Gazette talked to people in the Colorado hotel business, and their objection is the sharpest objection out there. If you move a convention out of downtown Denver, or say out of the Broadmoor in Colorado Springs, or any lodge up in the mountains, and you park it at the Gaylord instead, you have not brought one new dollar into Colorado. You've just moved a Colorado dollar from one Colorado hotel to another hotel. And you use taxpayer money to do the moving. So we ought to call it what it is. It's the government picking which hotel wins and then charging you on top of that for the privilege. Think about Jake Jabs. John brings him up in his article, and I think he's a perfect person to bring up. Jake built American Furniture Warehouse the old-fashioned way. What did he do? He sold furniture to people who wanted furniture. What a novel concept. Dragons back their floorboard.
5: He's what? Like, what?
0: When a business like Jake's needs help from the government, it gets exactly one thing in the mail. A bill for taxes. The little guy's always paying the full freight. And then his taxes help pay the big guy's freight, too. And before anybody writes me off as taking sides, let me be clear. This is not a Republican sin or a Democrat sin. Both parties love ribbon cuttings. Both parties love standing next to something shiny and expensive and putting the label Jobs on it. Oh, it's Jobs. This particular deal got its state blessing under a Democrat governor. Oh, it's got plenty of Republican hands on it, too. Corporate welfare is the one truly bipartisan program in this entire country. Now, I've been to conferences, and I've stayed in these hotels. I've eaten the $12 salad. I really never have bought the fleece. And I've actually enjoyed some of the soulless minutes that you get staying in one of these hotels. And I'm not against the Gaylord. If Ryman wants to build another tower onto its beautiful corporate hotel out there by the airport, I say wonderful. I might stay in it if you offer a free shuttle and I've got a 5 a.m. flight. No, actually, to tell you the truth, I got to be honest. If I got a 5 a.m. flight, I'm going to stay at the Westin. Yeah. Why? Points. So go build your hotel. Go build the tower. Build it with your own money, Ryman. Build it with Wall Street's money. Build it with some Marriott money. Your Houston developers' money. You got plenty of places to go get some money. Even your stock returns say so. Up, what I say, 71% over the past 5 years? Yeah. But here's where we are. This is a state that tells us every single year we're broke. We don't have any money for roads, we're broke for the schools, and somehow at the very same time we're never too broke to route $1.3 billion to a hotel out by the airport that most of the people paying for it will never set foot inside. Someone told me on the text line. We went out to try to see... What? Go ahead, Dragon. What?
2: No, I read it. Yeah.
0: I don't have it in front of me. Did they try to go see the ice sculptures and didn't make it?
2: They were going to go see it, but then they had to pay for parking and then figured I could see ice elsewhere for free.
0: That's right. You just go up Boulder Canyon on a cold winter day and see the ice coming down the mountains. Go see St. Mary's Glacier. Or maybe global warming's gotten rid of it. I don't know. Maybe it's completely gone. Maybe, you don't need to go out there. This is a state that keeps telling us we're broke. This is a state that I will tell you is broke. What was the budget deficit? $1.5 billion or something? Once again, it's amazing to me. So while we were at the undisclosed location, we decided to drive over to Taos one day. And New Mexico, which is more broke than Colorado is, has actually redone the highway from about Angel Fire across Taos Pass. And I have to say, it was smooth. You don't realize what real highways are like when you spend most of your time in Colorado. And once you get out and you hit that smooth as glass asphalt or concrete, you're like, wow. This is like riding on glass. The scariest part about this whole story is what one person close to that state economic development commission actually said to the Denver Gazette. If the Gaylord's application fits the statute, he said he does not know that the commission has a lot of wiggle room to say no. What? You can't just say no, bring Nancy Reagan back. Just say no. He said the law was written so loosely that it was practically drawn up to build a NASCAR track if we wanted to. So a hotel that is already 80% occupied, that's minting money, could walk in, check the boxes on a sloppy old statute, and walk out with more of our money. And the people that we put in charge of guarding the vault, they'll just shrug and say, our hands are tied. They are not tied. Ours are not tied either. We can say no. That is allowed, even in Colorado. It's still allowed to say no. Stop it. Let Gaylord build the next tower the way Jake Jabs built all of his stores. With their money, for their own customers, at their own risk. I'm not anti-business. I'm as pro-business as anybody you'll find on the air. But that is the most pro-business thing there is, paying your own way. The commission meets this month. Before they do, I want to hear from you. Text me. In fact, I have an ulterior motive here, but I do want to, I want you to text me. You know the number, 33103, keyword Michael Michael. Tell me whether you think a hotel most of us will never sleep in ought to get another single penny of the money that we send to Denver. Colorado taxpayers already bought a ticket to a hotel they're never going to enter. We don't have to buy them a second one, do we? Text me. Tell me what you think about it. I really want to hear it. And I want to blow up the text line because we're working on something else on the text line. I need as many texts as I can get. I don't care if you just keyword Mike or Michael and just say blah, blah, blah. I don't care what you say. Just send me text messages by the hundreds today.
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21: Michael, you're saying that you have something that everybody else does too? Well, that's really good to hear, because I'd hate to be the only one in the Denver area with herpes.
0: Mine's not herpes. Mine's treatable with penicillin. So I use penicillin a lot. God. And people wonder why I need a break. People wonder why sometimes I need a vacation. You are why I need a vacation. My God, you're everywhere I go. I found goobers everywhere I went. It's just absolutely frightening. Please do me a favor, and I want to inundate the text line today. Because when I, what?
2: Are you even looking at the text line?
0: No, I'm not, let me see if I can find it. Let me go look.
2: It's not in the tabs. It's in another window. Uh-huh. 4519? Thanks.
0: 54, it is 4519. See, that's the other problem I have. Mine's all scrunched up, so the numbers, I can't read the phone numbers.
2: Yeah, you're dyslexic.
0: No, it's not even dyslexic. It's like, it drops off the last three numbers, so I've got to calculate what the last number is.
2: Way the window is shaped?
0: Yes.
2: Oh,
0: yes. That's the other problem.
2: Oh, that sucks.
0: Yeah, totally sucks. Yeah, we need, here's what we're, let me just be real honest about what we're trying to do. Real honest as opposed to just honest. Let me be really, really honest. How about that?
2: That's too much.
0: You're right. For us, let me just be real honest as opposed to really, really honest. The company that iHeart uses for the text line, the short message services, our number 33103, which we got separately because of the nationally syndicated program, is apparently shared with about a dozen other stations around the country. I accidentally, got the spreadsheet that one of the customer service guys put together showing how much those other stations use this number.
2: Hence the reason for the keyword Mike or Michael.
0: Right. I'm trying to eliminate the keyword Mike or Michael. The Ryan customer service person as a much as opposed to Muhammad. Ryan is convinced it can be done because he let it slip. Let me see the spreadsheet. Let's say there's a dozen other stations, 11 dozen stations total. There's only two others that in the past, I would say, couple of years have used this number once. Once. So the number of times that we use it is 6 days a week.

0: make that spreadsheet even uglier for customer support. So the whole objective for today, tomorrow, and Saturday is to inundate me with text messages.
1: Even just to annoy him.
0: Which, as I scroll through it right now,
1: 4519 is doing a great job.
0: He's doing a great job. But then we've got 8833, Mike or Michael, blah, blah, blah, blah, blah, blah, blah. That's fine.
1: That works too.
0: Because the people on the other end don't see it and they don't.
2: Now, impact traffic.
3: Driving out west, got a new problem. It's an overheated semi westbound I-70 up past Morrison Road before Lookout Mountain blocking up the left lane. You want to watch for that. Now, the Boulder Turnpike is heavy, starting to move better. A crash on eastbound 36 at 104th Church Ranch. That is cleared out. All lanes open. Speeds are starting to improve. No other big highway problems. I-25 heavier. Downtown of the Tech Center, east direction about 25 minutes. With traffic, I'm Susan Phelan.
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5: ABC News, I'm Wayne Cabot. President Trump will be having a tough act to follow himself as he speaks for a second night at his convention in Dallas last night, promising $5,000 to each voting age American if Republicans win both houses of Congress in November. Kentucky Governor Andy Beshear, Democrat, says President Trump has made himself the briber-in-chief.
6: Where are those $2,000 rebates he promised all Americans? They absolutely never materialized. So under Donald Trump, you haven't made any more money unless you're a millionaire getting a tax break. But if you're a hardworking American, you haven't made any more money. What you've done is paid more costs.
5: This morning, the Supreme Court tore up Missouri's newly redrawn congressional map that favors Republicans. Then another appeals court blocked President Trump from enacting new mail-in ballot rules so close to the election. Gas Buddy just now reporting diesel crossed $6 a gallon today for the first time ever. This is ABC News. Anthropic says that China, Russia, and Yemen all tried to use its AI to create software to build missiles and armed drones and bombs, but it says the attempts were stopped. This news comes after a dire warning from an employee who quit Anthropic over concerns that he says tech insiders share that AI is getting too advanced and could kill all humans within a decade. ABC's Jay O'Brien on Capitol Hill.
7: Connecticut Senator Richard Blumenthal sending a letter to Sam Altman, the CEO of ChatGPT maker OpenAI, saying that the company is putting profits over safety and calling instances where the company's AI agents were able to break out of or evade guardrails a, quote, stunning failure. The senator sending Altman a laundry list of questions he wants answers to, including an accounting of every time something like this may have happened.
5: Today's the peak of the Atlantic hurricane season, but where are the hurricanes? 2026 is yet to produce a single Atlantic hurricane. Wayne Cabot, ABC News.
8: Denver Mayor Mike Johnston's proposed 2027 budget does not include any layoffs or furloughs and calls for a 2% merit increase for city employees. He says the $1.68 billion budget is getting a boost from increased sales tax revenue, projected to be 5% higher in 2027 than 2025. The mayor calls that significant momentum.
9: You look at many cities that are trying to target a 2 or 3% sales tax increase a year. These numbers show that the strategies specifically focused around downtown are working, and they're driving the city's economic momentum.
8: In the coming months, there will be budget hearings, and the city council will give the mayor their budget priorities. A final budget vote will take place in November. Weld County may soon be the home of Colorado's largest data center after county commissioners approved plans by Global AI to convert the former Carestream health site. The data center would be on a 41-acre site in an unincorporated industrial area near the town of Windsor. That's the latest. I'm Chad Bauer.
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10: Heading out to the Aurora area, heavier on I-70. There's a stall eastbound 70 at Peoria that's quickly pushed off to the shoulder. Westbound I-70 slow, getting out to I-25. And minor delays out west. That was an overheated semi. Westbound 70 around Morrison Road just cleared out. And better speeds up on the Boulder Turnpike. Wreck cleared eastbound 36 at Church Ranch. Watch for a crash, Sheridan at Dartmouth. With traffic, I'm Susan Phelan.
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17: It's been 25 years.
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17: I could still see that perfect blue sky.
19: I looked up and there was just this explosion.
20: We will never forget.
21: Ladies and gentlemen, in this corner, from the University of Colorado, 30 years in the ring, fighting for truth, justice, and the American way, Dan Kaplan.
22: Well, the American way is that your chief law enforcement officer is supposed to be a tough person, supposed to be a strong person, especially when it's your attorney general, right? I mean, the people's lawyer, the people's lawyer better be strong, better be tough, better be up for a fight. Jenna Griswold, the Democrat nominee for AG, is now refusing to debate Michael Allen? Wow. 303-713-8255, DAN-57739. Now, I know that doesn't tell you anything about Griswold you didn't already know, but unfortunately, you're about to see another example of how much, not all, how much of the Denver media is in the pocket of the Democratic Party in Colorado and just protects Colorado Democrats. That should be an enormous everyday story. That should be the kind of story where you see, for example, Kyle Clark's crew go out and follow Griswold around until she addresses it on camera. I mean, you're talking about somebody because you know that's what would probably happen to a Republican. And Michael Allen can't wait to debate her for obvious reasons. He's a real trial lawyer. He's a real lawyer. Yeah, she has the piece of paper, but he's actually practiced law. It's been his career. It's been his obsession, his focus. And he's very good at it, which is what you'd want in an attorney general. So especially when it comes to a job like that, yeah, you can bet if the Republican wouldn't debate, they'd be forced to answer for it on camera, even if it was somebody following them to the grocery store. But this will be, if it's even a one-day story, it'll be a passing story, which is really a disservice to the people of Colorado because they should know. The news media should make it their job to make sure that every Colorado, by the time they vote, knows that the Democrat candidate for attorney general is refusing to debate. And tell me if you think I'm right or wrong in my belief that it says so much more, and it's an even bigger issue in an attorney general's race. I mean, in any race, right? In any race, if a candidate will not debate, and listen, you can have a reasonable disagreement about the particular debate moderator or whatever, but in any race, if a candidate won't debate, that's got to be considered a major negative for the candidate, assuming that the debate would be on fair terms, fair moderator, all that good stuff, which in Colorado it usually isn't, but assuming it was, yeah. If a candidate's not willing to debate, that's a strike against that candidate. But I submit to you, when it comes to attorney general, where that very job is being the people's lawyer, and what does the lawyer do? The lawyer stands up and speaks. The lawyer stands up and advocates. The lawyer stands up and fights for the people of Colorado. If a major party candidate will not debate in that race, I think that should be considered an automatic disqualifier. Now, what I think doesn't really matter. What matters is how the media is going to treat it, because that's the only way the people of Colorado are going to find out about it. So this should be an everyday type story, but it won't be, because what happens in Colorado is when there's a really bad story for a Democrat, it sometimes gets reported, but it gets reported in a check the box kind of way. So they can say, oh yeah, we reported on that, but it doesn't get reported the way it should be or the way it would be if it was a conservative who did that bad thing, because then it would be an everyday story until all the people knew and the conservative was run out of office or out of town or both. So, yeah, Jenna Griswold will not debate Michael Allen. So let's see how the media treats that. 303-713-8255, DAN 57739. I understand there are some folks, rational folks, who might call or text and say, hey, that's the first sign they've seen of higher intelligence on the part of Griswold, is because she knows she would get her clock cleaned. As my friend Peter Boyle says, if you knew where you were going to die, you wouldn't go there. So some may think, hey, at least we know there's, you know, functioning there. And I don't mean that in the pejorative. I just mean we have not seen together in Colorado. And I've been both. I've been a Democrat and I'm a Republican. I don't think I've, maybe I was, I had to be an unaffiliated for a certain number of years in between. Because I left the Democratic Party when it left me. But I had all those negative stereotypes about Republicans, so I did not become a Republican in the beginning. So I must have spent a few years as an unaffiliated. And then I just said, holy cow, man, you cannot have any real big-time impact as an unaffiliated. The only way you can advance your causes is to be part of a major political party. So then I started checking out the GOP and was very pleasantly surprised. But not perfect, but a lot better than the Democrats in very, very important ways, too. But anyway, I digress, which I've never done before, right? So anyway, yeah, we're in a situation here right now where you have a candidate in Jenna Griswold like we've never seen before, Democrat or Republican, somebody so grossly, obviously incompetent. And somebody, and I'm talking about provable ways here, and we've talked about it at length on air. And then somebody who is obviously so dangerous as a hyper-partisan, so dangerous in terms of abusing the position. And then somebody who's been so blatantly dishonest. I mean, to the point, at least it's funny. I mean, if you're going to pick something to lie about, and you're running for attorney general, to lie and say you argued to the U.S. Supreme Court, at least that's Saturday Night Live stuff. But all I'm saying is, across party lines, we haven't seen a candidate this deeply flawed and dangerous. And I'll stand by that. And please shoot at it. If you can name anybody else from any party, I'm talking major party stuff, please hit me with it. Because I will prove my case. We have not, in the modern history of Colorado, so let's say the last 60 years, we have not seen a candidate as deeply flawed and dangerous as Jenna Griswold. And this is going to be another great test. And I know you're going to say, oh, Dan, you're being naive. We already know how this test works out. But I'm not naive, and I do have some hope. And so this is a real test to the media. Because, listen, everybody knows, right? I have a lot of Democrat friends and Democrat friends at high levels. And I'm just telling you, everybody knows that everything I just said about her is true. And there are many, many, many Democrats, including at high, high levels, who view her as flat out dangerous as attorney general. And so, you know, the Democrat media, which is most of it, knows that too. So this will be a real test of the media as to whether it's willing to rise above partisanship and literally, for the good of the state, start regularly exposing Jenna Griswold. You would think it would have happened before, and I'm not talking about one-day stories. Those are meaningless. But the regular coverage that's constantly being advanced and then pressuring the candidate, the subject of the investigation, into addressing it publicly. There's been none of that on her, none of that from the media. So a real test to the media here. 303-713-8255, DAN 57739. So we got that going with us. Jenna Griswold refusing to debate Michael Allen. And, you know, I think back to, and I went back and watched some tapes of it also, my good friend and the managing partner of our law firm, John Kellner, debating Phil Weiser when they ran against each other. And those were high, high level debates. Those were the kind of debates the people of Colorado deserved. And my partner, John Kellner, was absolutely masterful because that's what he is. It's also why he's a tremendous trial lawyer. And Phil Weiser, he was no slouch. I mean, listen, Weiser ideologically I disagree with, and he hasn't had, you know, the kind of active attorney practice that you would want an attorney general, but he has been a real lawyer. The man clerked on the U.S. Supreme Court, right? He's been a real lawyer. And so those are the kind of debates that people deserve. But Griswold just turning tail and running away from debates in an attorney general's race? Yeah, let's see what the media does with that. And let's hope that there's enough money for Michael Allen that he can start to get the word out about her, but also about himself, because he is a really appealing candidate. And, you know, my goodness, I can't believe ballots are dropping in just a few weeks. So the time is running short for people to learn the truth about all this. So we're going to have a lot today. We're going to have some more sound for some more Lindsey Clancy case jurors who are coming forward. And then the lawyer who did so well during trial and such a disservice to her and the profession and the jurors post-trial, this from him. He's not quite the silent type. Maybe our computer's boycotting.
1: I didn't dox anybody on that case. All I said was that I was upset about the verdict that was never returned.
2: For those who are looking at this lone juror as a hero, as someone who, despite the pressure from 11 other jurors, stayed true to their conviction and still decided to vote with their conscience, what's wrong with that?
1: Didn't apply the law. Looked the judge in the eye under oath and said he could apply the law. Didn't, couldn't.
22: Ooh, holdout juror, whoever you are. I every now and then take on some really important public interest cases for free. And I'll take yours. I'll take yours as long as the facts support you here. Because what he just said about you is potentially defamatory. If, in fact, you did apply the law and came to a different conclusion from the others, that's defamation. You are not a public figure. You can sue his behind off. Now, if you did not apply the law, if you, in fact, had reasonable doubt and then simply refused to apply the law, then it's not defamation because it's true. But I would do that case as a matter of public service and principle. If this juror did apply the law and simply came to a different conclusion, that's defamation. And it's not protected because that statement was not made in a courtroom. It was made in the media to attack that juror. You're on the Dan Kaplis Show.
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25: 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After escaping Atlanta, Colorado has a chance to build on that win in their home opener at Folsom Field. 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

0: He described himself as a person who hates Christianity, says that God is transgender. He called the American flag a complicated symbol of hate, claimed that the Ten Commandments are a form of fascism, and when he was asked what he loved most in the world, he said, "I love transgender children," which, He was also somebody that hated eating meat. To beat meat. He called it beat meat. I don't know what the hell he meant by that. These people are going to tell me, what the hell is he? Wants to beat meat?
1: President getting back in fighting form. But this Tellerico, talk about a target-rich environment. I know we're in Colorado. We don't care about Tellerico except when we do. That's an important Senate seat, right? GOP needs to hold on to that. Ken Paxton, not the strongest candidate. Looks like Elon Musk is ready to spend at least $50 million in Texas if it looks like Paxton has a chance to win. So let's hope Musk goes all in there. And while we're talking about this, because this does relate to Colorado, Tellerico now. Doing an about-face on the number of sexes and about men and girls sports. And hopefully that's a good sign for Colorado. Aaron Lee, a frequent guest and guest host on this show, the Force of Nature grassroots organizer, who has with others now put under her leadership, put these critical ballot measures on the ballot. Coloradans get a chance to vote now on whether you should be able to mutilate kids while they're still kids or whether you, the doctors have to wait till they're 18. And Aaron says, no, you shouldn't be able to mutilate kids. Let's hope Coloradans agree with her. And if you can help that ballot measure in any way, I think it's 133, 134, 135 now. Double check that, but give some money if you can. Boots on the ground, even more important. But some good news in Tellerico's moonwalking here. Because if he's backing up on this, hopefully a lot of other people are.
2: Down here, standing with me, you can confidently say there are two sexes, a man and a woman.
3: Absolutely.
2: Speaking of gender, would you vote in favor of a national ban for transgender surgeries when it comes to minors?
3: Absolutely. And in fact, in the legislature, I voted for an amendment that would have restricted the bill in question. To a ban on surgeries for minors.
2: In 2023, you voted against SB 14. That was the Texas law banning transgender surgeries for minors and puberty blockers. How come you voted against that?
3: Because the bill was overly broad. And in fact, if you go back and check, I voted for a major amendment to limit the bill to banning surgery.
1: Listen, he's doing the Michael Jackson thing, but no offense to Michael Jackson. That's fine, as long as he gets it right in the end. I don't care if he even believes it. Right? As long as he votes the right way. I don't want him in the U.S. Senate. I just think that's it because I don't trust him. I think he's a liar. And I think he's lying to get elected to the Senate. And so what's critical is he feels he needs to lie in order to win. That's what's important here because that's a bellwether of where the public is at. Not that it takes any expensive political consultant to tell you that. Just look at the 2024 presidential. So hopefully that's a good sign for Colorado and that Coloradans, in the face of a lot of money from the left, will just say, no, this is crazy. You can't be cutting off, you know, body parts of kids while they're still kids. Shouldn't be doing it any time, but you shouldn't do it while they're kids. And then he also has been reversing himself on boys and girls sports. So encouraging for Colorado. I want to get back to this lawyer for Lindsey Clancy. And my belief that he may have committed big-time defamation here, depending on one key fact. But listen to his quote.
4: I didn't dox anybody on that case. All I said was that I was upset about the verdict that was never returned.
1: And let me start with this doxing thing, right? Because he's right about that. You don't dox somebody when you publicly talk about them. You don't dox somebody when you use their name. You dox somebody. Now, when it's a juror, that's different. You know, they're private unless they decide to go public. But generally speaking, you don't dox somebody just because you talk about them or use their name. You dox somebody when you start giving out private information. So I agree with him that he has not doxed anybody because he has not given out the juror's name, nor should he. And if he did, he should be disbarred.
5: For for those who are looking at this lone juror as a hero, as someone who, despite the pressure from 11 other jurors, stayed true to their conviction and still decided to vote with their conscience. What's wrong with that?
4: Didn't apply the law. Looked the judge in the eye under oath and said he could apply the law. Didn't? Couldn't. So you tell me what you think of that.
1: Well, I think that if the juror did apply the law and simply came to a different conclusion, then what that lawyer just said is defamatory. The juror is not a public figure. You don't become a public figure by agreeing to serve on a jury. Now, if you serve on a jury and then decide to go do an ABC interview, and we'll be playing some amazing sound, not necessarily in a good way, from a juror on ABC shortly, then you're a public figure. But if you're just this holdout and somebody then defames you, they don't get public figure status for you. So the big question here with this juror is, did the juror simply defy the law? So let's say if, and I'm saying if, I have no idea whether this actually happened, if the juror said to the fellow jurors, yes, I have reasonable doubt, but I'm not willing to follow the law, then the juror was wrong to do that. And there would be no defamation case because what the lawyer would be saying about the holdout juror would be true. But if the juror never said that and simply took the position that when I apply the law to these facts, I come to a different conclusion, that is grossly defamatory in my opinion. And I will repeat my offer to do that case for free for that juror. If that juror did apply the law and just came to a different conclusion. So it just, I've got to tell you, as a guy who's been trying cases for 43 years and I'm trying another one next week, it just offends me to my marrow that in any kind of case, it'd be a case nobody cares about or talks about. But in a case like this, the whole nation is watching for this lawyer to be on a personal crusade against this juror. It's one of the worst things I've ever seen. I've seen a lot of bad things. You're on the Dan Kaplan Show.
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11: ABC News, I'm Wayne Cabot. Diesel hit $6 a gallon today, highest ever, increasing the cost of all shipping. Regular at $4.27, and now Iran may have more control of shipping. Houthi rebels have seized control of a port on the Red Sea today. Iran, meantime, apparently is rebuilding its ballistic missiles, says a U.S. official, at underground sites. A court today blocked President Trump from changing mail-in ballots so close to the election. And the Supreme Court showed the show-me state which voting map it can use, the original one in Missouri, not the Trump-backed one.
12: The decision likely ends the legal whiplash over Missouri's map 2 months to Election Day and hands Democrats a small victory in the nationwide mid-decade redistricting war.
11: ABC's Peter Haralambos. Democrats say President Trump's promise of $5,000 to Americans if Republicans win is a bribe. Trump saying tonight that he doesn't need Congress's approval to pay that out. This is ABC News.
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14: Kevin I-25 trying to get up into downtown. There's a pickup stalled out. Northbound I-25 at 8th Avenue. That is in the center lane. Southbound I-25 getting busy downtown through the tech center, taking about 40 minutes. Crews looking for a problem. Southbound I-25 near Arapahoe Road. Slowdowns on I-70. There's a stall eastbound. 70 at Peoria. It's on the shoulder. Crash to watch for Iliff and Buckley. With traffic, I'm Susan Phelan.
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23: Mostly clear overnight, a little breezy at times and down to a comfortable 59. More summer heat tomorrow, morning sunshine, partly sunny in the afternoon Friday, and a high of 91. I'm Dave Frazier, Fox 31, Pinpoint Weather.
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1: Bishop Robert Barron and Charlie Kirk.
26: Hello, everybody. This is Bishop Barron. I'm coming to you on this somber anniversary of the brutal murder of Charlie Kirk. Just a year ago, though, and it's funny, in a way it seems much longer ago, in a way it seems like it just happened yesterday, but 1 year ago today. So I'm here to urge you, first of all, to pray for him, pray for the repose of his soul. I must say, as I think about Charlie's death, I go back to a supreme irony. Very often when he was on college campuses, people would say, "What are you doing here? Why are you having these events?" His answer was always the same. It was because when people stop talking to each other, bad things happen. And we mentioned, like, when couples stop talking to each other, divorce happens. Then he would say, when we stop talking about our political differences with each other, then violence happens. The fact that he died violently, precisely while he was doing that work on a college campus. As I said a year ago in a sermon I gave, that he died with a microphone in his hand, not with a gun or a knife or a weapon. He died with an instrument of communication in his hand. That's what he stood for, was open, honest, public dialogue. And he felt, and he was right, that when that breaks down, then violence tends to break out.
1: Very wise, and it goes on from there. This Bishop Barron is fantastic. And whether you're Catholic or not, atheist, whatever, he's a very, very wise person. And I listen to him literally every single morning. When I get up, go down to work out, I turn him on. And then I'll listen to other stuff. But he does a lot of good 5, 6, 7, 8 minute YouTubes. And yeah, very wise guy. And he's been very courageous when it comes to Charlie Kirk. And so I'm glad he spoke out on this very sad anniversary. 303-713-8255. But a reminder as we head into 9/11 25th remembrance tomorrow, that, you know, for those who can't win based on truth and logic and morality, violence becomes their path to victory in their minds. And so, and these are, I'm not comparing the American left to Al-Qaeda, but the point is that you have the same dynamic at work. And with the American left at this point, I'm not talking about your typical Democrat. They have no interest in violence. They'd condemn it. But there are many activists on the left who absolutely believe in violence, advocate it, support it, encourage it. And we've talked about 1,000 different examples of that on this show. And then when it comes to, you know, radical Islamic terrorists and others, you know, who have, you know, just done the calculation and determined that the way they're going to take over the world is through violence and suppressing and subjugation. You know, I just wish tomorrow would be more of a reminder of the reality of part of the evil we face in the world. We face a lot of evil in other forms as well, you know, such as Putin, Xi, et cetera. But you look at tip of the spear in terms of the most immediate threat of mass destruction to the world should they get a nuclear weapon, and that's the radical Islamist regime in Iran. But tomorrow won't be anywhere near the type of reminder or lesson it should be in this country. And think about how many people weren't born when 9/11 happened. And the media has so understated it and reported it and only infrequently revisited it because, again, it doesn't fit the leftist agenda. So tomorrow will be suppressed. You'll see everybody will do, all the stations will do some pro forma type of remembrance, but not what it deserves. I just think it's critical. Every single school kid, at least once a year, see the video of those planes hitting the Twin Towers. I mean, that they have to have an understanding of our history. Not so they judge any particular religion or people or faith or anything like that in some stereotypical way, no. But so they know the reality of who the enemy is here. And the fact that the people who were willing to do that on that day and still advocate it, they are enemies of America. They are not Islam. You know, they don't represent Islam. That's not the point. But kids need to understand the reality of our true enemies out there. 303-713-8255, DAN 57739. I'm also bummed out that it's on a Friday. You know, it's such an important, every year on 9/11, it's important. But the 25th, yeah, I wish it was on a Monday. So the big conversations that come out of that could just at least have a week to roll out. Speaking of rolling out, we're starting to see a lot more jurors from the Lindsey Clancy case come out. This one, you've just got to hear. This is a gentleman named Nick Dargy, and he, obviously one of the 11, and he's talking now about his view of the holdout juror. But listen to the story he tells and the way he tells it, and see if you react with the same kind of disgust that he does.
0: But he wouldn't engage or couldn't find something to support his view.
2: There was times he wouldn't engage. Like, he'd be scrolling on his phone while people were talking to him. Yeah, things like that.
3: Dargy told us one time he confronted the holdout after the man picked up what Clancy used to strangle her kids.
2: He took the exercise band out of the bag, grabbed an empty water bottle, and tied the band around the water bottle and pulled it.
0: Did he explain why he did that?
2: No. He might have. I'm not entirely. I think I was just so shocked that he.
1: Did he need to explain it? Wasn't it pretty obvious what he was doing? Now, listen, I'm not critical of the 11. I'm not critical of the holdout. I don't know enough to be critical of either. Just don't. And nobody does. Nobody who wasn't in that room knows enough. So, but my point is, would he have to explain that? Isn't he just making the point about these three children being brutally, violently murdered in really a torture-type killing?
2: Did that, Mike.
0: Is that a mimic of how she killed the children?
2: Yeah, I assume so, yeah.
0: Well, what'd you think when he did that?
2: I was shocked. It didn't make any sense to me. Like, we're not in here to play detective or... It's not a game of Clue. Like, this is serious.
1: But wait a second. I mean, I don't understand that comment. And I'm not saying that detective's a direct analogy, but jurors are in there to apply the law to the facts and to render a verdict. Jurors aren't in there to determine the law. The court hands down the law, and jurors take an oath to follow it. But I'm not sure I understand that criticism. I mean, a lot of the work a lot of jurors do is to figure out what happened and why.
2: I asked them, why are you doing that?
0: That's a band that was used to strangle a child.
2: It's disgusting.
1: Yeah, the band being used to strangle the child is very, very disgusting. If the juror was just trying to make a point in a more vivid way after words had failed that the juror thought might get across, I wouldn't have a criticism of that. Again, the missing link here, what I don't know, you don't know, nobody outside that room knows, is did this juror, as one suggested but didn't go all the way there, did this juror actually say, I have reasonable doubt, but I am not willing to follow this law and acquit? If the juror said that, then yeah, I mean, that's wrong. You can't do that. But if it's simply a matter of the one disagreeing with the ultimate conclusion, then again, I go back to, if that's the case, then I think this attack from the Clancy lawyer is actionable defamation.
4: I didn't dox anybody on that case. All I said was that I was upset about the verdict that was never returned.
5: For those who are looking at this lone juror as a hero, as someone who, despite the pressure from 11 other jurors, stayed true to their conviction and still decided to vote with their conscience. What's wrong with that?
4: Didn't apply the law. Looked the judge in the eye under oath and said he could apply the law. Didn't? Couldn't.
1: Wow. Wow. Depending on what the facts are, that could be a massive defamation action against that lawyer. Because what he just said about this juror, who is not a public figure, by the way, so that the public figure standard would not be applied here. What he said is he starts with the implication that he lied to the judge. But then he goes on to say he just refused to apply the law. Wow. Unless that juror said in there, I do believe there's reasonable doubt. I think, A, and more importantly, the attacks of this lawyer are just absolutely despicable and actionable. And B, I think the juror would have a heck of a defamation case. Again, it depends on facts we just can't know from the outside. I really hope the holdout will speak. Shannon, you think he's going to talk? You think he's going to do an interview at some point?
6: I would be terrified.
1: Yeah. Well, what's interesting is you go on certain social media at this point. Some would describe it as conservative. That would be overbroad. And the holdout is a real hero. So it'll be interesting to see if he does talk. And let me throw this out there. We'll come back and pick it up on this. 303-713-8255, DAN-57739. I'll start with some text. If you were the holdout, would you go public? Would you go public in a media interview? Would you write and sell a book? Or would you try to stay anonymous the rest of your life? You're on the Dan Caplan Show.
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14: Crowded highways and problem on I-25. Slow getting into downtown. Pickup stalled. Northbound I-25 at 8th Avenue. Center lane blocked there. Southbound I-25 pretty heavy downtown to the tech center. About 40 minutes. Jammed up trying to get past Cowood Boulevard on down to the tech center. A stall eastbound 70 at Peoria. That's on the shoulder. Crash northbound Lincoln at Alameda. A wreck Iliff and Buckley. With traffic, I'm Susan Thielen.
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22: From the Quantum Fiber from AT&T Weather Center.
23: Mostly clear overnight. A little breezy at times and down to a comfortable 59. More summer heat tomorrow. Morning sunshine. Partly sunny in the afternoon Friday. And a high of 91. I'm Dave Frazier, Fox 31, Pinpoint Weather.
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3: we've done so well, and because our country is making so much money, that only I can make this promise to you. And here is my promise. If the Republicans win the House of Representatives and the United States Senate, both of them, because of our economic, tremendous economic success, like in history, we've never had anything like what's happening. But because of our tremendous strength and success economically, I will issue a dividend to every adult citizen in the United States of America for $5,000.
1: So what do you think of that? What do you think of that promise? Would love your take. 303-713-8255, DAN 57739. If you just joined, thank you. We've been talking a lot about developments in the Lindsey Clancy case. A number of jurors coming forward now with remarkable things to say about what happened in the jury room. The attorney for Lindsey Clancy attacking the holdout again in a way I think is going to set up a very large defamation action if the juror, in fact, followed the law and came to a different conclusion, the lawyer accusing the juror of deliberately not following the law. So that all turns on a critical fact we don't have available to us. Did the juror say to the others that he believed there was reasonable doubt, but he was not willing to acquit? If he did, then he was wrong. He was wrong to do it. But if he did not say that and simply came to a different conclusion, then I think the lawyer's very vulnerable on this. I want to get to some text. I do want to say, again, please, no matter where you are right now, when the light turns green, when your light turns green, do not go. Look both ways. When the light turns green, look both ways. I say it on air all the time. I have people call and text all the time saying it saved their life. I saw it happen again both yesterday and today for me. When a big old, and I ordered up the video, I should have the video by tomorrow, big old, had to be probably a 65,000-pound dump truck, ran a red light in front of me at probably 70 miles an hour. And I'm going to get that video. And

0: was he allowed to scroll through his phone during deliberation? Excellent point on the second part of that texter, and one I should have picked up on. I'm a little embarrassed that I didn't. Let me play that sound again for those who weren't with us. This is Clancy juror Nick Dargy, and he just spoke out. Here's the sound.
1: But he wouldn't engage or couldn't find something to support his view.
2: There was times he wouldn't engage. Like, he'd be scrolling on his phone while people were talking to him. Yeah, things like that.
3: Dargy told us one time he confronted the holdout after the...
0: Let's start with that. That could not have been in the deliberation room. Could not have been. In my 43 years of experience, now I haven't tried a case in Massachusetts, but I can't imagine any place in the country where jurors are allowed to have their cell phones in the deliberation room. So my guess is that that would have been a conversation like out during a break. It could not, it just could not have been in the jury room, because think about it. They wanted to get rid of this guy. All they had to do was go to the court and say, he's looking at his cell phone during deliberations. The guy would have been tossed out a window, metaphorically speaking. Yeah, you can't do that. I tried a big case once where a juror got tossed in the middle of the case for glancing at his cell phone while in a break in open court. So there is no way, can't be anywhere in America, a juror is allowed to have the cell phone in deliberation. So thank you, texter, for picking up on that. And then the texter's point about testing, here's what he's talking about with one of the bands that was used to brutally murder the three children.
3: A man picked up what Clancy used to strangle her kids.
2: He took the exercise band out of the bag, grabbed an empty water bottle, and tied the band around the water bottle and pulled it.
1: Did he explain why he did that?
2: No. He might have. I'm not entirely. I think I was just so shocked that he did that. Like,
1: is that a myth?
0: Obviously, wasn't he, as the interviewer says, wasn't he mimic? Wasn't he trying to make a point to other jurors? Hey, remember, this is what happened. To the texter's question about that being a test, no, I wouldn't look at it like that at all. It was the juror clearly just trying to remind the other jurors as to what had actually happened here, because there's nothing about the water bottle that would mimic one of the children, and there was no doubt about the fact she had killed the children and how she killed the children. He was just making a demonstrative point. Yeah. But great text. Hey, really do appreciate that. 303-713-8255, DAN 577-39. Hey, yeah, when we come back, we'll continue along these lines, because there's so much interesting stuff going on in connection with that case. But I also want to come back to Jenna Griswold refusing to debate Michael Allen. And what do you think of the president promising $5,000 to each American if the Republicans win?
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13: ABC News, I'm Wayne Cabot. Diesel hit $6 a gallon today, highest ever, increasing the cost of all shipping. Regular at $4.27 and Now Iran may have more control of shipping. Houthi rebels have seized control of a port on the Red Sea today. Iran, meantime,

0: Time apparently is rebuilding its ballistic missiles, says a U.S. official, at underground sites. A court today blocked President Trump from changing mail-in ballots so close to the election. And the Supreme Court showed the show-me state which voting map it can use, the original one in Missouri, not the Trump-backed one.
1: The decision likely ends the legal whiplash over Missouri's map 2 months to Election Day, and hands Democrats a small victory in the nationwide mid-decade redistricting war.
0: ABC's Peter Haralambos. Democrats say President Trump's promise of $5,000 to Americans if Republicans win is a bribe. Trump saying tonight that he doesn't need Congress's approval to pay that out. This is ABC News. Two Delta flights have had pressurization issues in the past few days. Today, a Delta flight had to return to JFK Airport in New York when the pilot reported that oxygen masks dropped and one passenger's ears were bleeding. Another Delta flight performed a rapid descent and diverted to Las Vegas on Sunday after an oxygen mask dropped there as well. The FAA is investigating both of those incidents. Americans who are too young to remember 9/11 don't know of a world where everyone was together, well, at least for a while. At a 9/11 ceremony today in New York, Chuck Schumer, then a freshman senator, wished we could share that feeling again.
2: I pray that the same sense of common purpose that infused this city and this nation after we were attacked will again be possible.
0: 100 million Americans weren't alive when America came under attack 25 years ago tomorrow. Wayne Cabot, ABC News.
3: Colorado's largest lumber mill could shut down in the next few weeks. Montrose Forest Products announcing this week that it will close after it uses up its remaining timber supply. Company officials say the search for a buyer has been unsuccessful and that the company will sell off its equipment if no one steps forward in the next 60 days. About 400 workers will be impacted by the closure. Parker-based film producer Deborah Flora is shedding some light about her new documentary examining the September 11th attacks. Flora says 9/11 remembered 25 years later highlights firsthand accounts of what happened that day and does not have a narrator.
4: It is told only through firsthand accounts because we want people to go and hear from those who experienced it, not to have an overlay of commentary.
3: The film also includes interviews with President Trump, former New York City Mayor Rudy Giuliani, and actor and advocate Gary Sinise. The documentary airs tonight at 9 on Colorado's own Channel 2. That's the latest. I'm Chad Bauer.
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6: Heavy highways for the drive. Get a new problem. There's a crash up north, northbound I-25, up at 144th Avenue, blocking the two left lanes, causing a delay there. Had some trouble, I-25 around 8th Avenue, stall cleared out. Busy, downtown in the tech center, both sides of I-25, 35, 40 minutes. I-70 is real busy, 270. Watch for a crash heading downtown, northbound Lincoln at Alameda. With traffic, I'm Susan Thielen.
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14: It's been 25 years.
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14: I could still see that perfect blue sky.
16: I looked up and there was just this explosion.
17: We will never forget.
18: Ladies and gentlemen, in this corner, from the University of Colorado, 30 years in the ring. For truth, justice, and the American way, Dan Kaplan.
19: Yeah, you know, I use this phrase all the time that it's a 9-10 mentality, right? When we're talking about the fact that we're being oblivious to something big that's coming down the road. And today it is 9-10, and it's a perfect day to make this point. We have a 9-10 mentality when it comes to AI. And when it comes to how it's about to dramatically upset our society as we know it, and then whether it ends up being a net positive or negative can be debated, and we'll find out together. But the fact that there's about to be major upset to kind of basic structures of societal organizations, starting with employment, I think is highly likely. So we have a 9-10 mentality on that, and I want to play some sound for you from this former Anthropic employee, Jacob Coxon, talking about why he thinks, based on what he's seen at Anthropic, that AI may kill us all within 10 years. So we'll be touching on that. We have this ongoing conversation going about the latest information in the Clancy case, the one where the mother brutally killed the three children, and then the 11 wanted to find her essentially not guilty by reason of insanity. And there's been so much focus on the one holdout. More jurors are talking each day. That's what I have for you that's new and fresh. And then this in particular, so let me start with it, from this juror, Nick Dargy, has raised a lot of questions on the show, because you'll hear him talk about two things. You'll hear him talk in the beginning about how the holdout would ignore them while they were trying to make points to him, and the holdout would be scrolling on his phone. And so a texter made that good point, and I said, well, obviously you can't have a cell phone during deliberations, which has led to a series of texts about, Dan, if the holdout was on his phone outside of deliberations, would the other jurors be in trouble for discussing the case outside of the deliberations? What great questions. So I want to play you the setup sound, and then I'll answer that question.
20: Mimic of how she killed the children?
21: Yeah.
19: Yeah, let me reset. We'll get to that part second. That's where this juror, part of the 11, was angry that the holdout took the band that was used to kill the children and wrapped it around a plastic water bottle, apparently to as a reminder of, you know, what had been done with that band.
20: But he wouldn't engage or couldn't find something to support his view?
21: There was times he wouldn't engage. Like, he'd be scrolling on his phone while people are talking to him. Yeah, things like that.
19: Okay. You cannot have a cell phone in jury deliberations. That's everywhere in the country, including Massachusetts. I did that research during the break just to be sure. Yeah, you cannot have a cell phone with you. You can't be, let me be more precise. You cannot be looking at a cell phone during jury deliberations, period. So we know that what that juror just described would not have been during jury deliberations. So when was it? Now, in Massachusetts, and I confirmed this during the break, but it's typical across the country, jurors are not allowed to discuss the case outside of the jury room when they're all together in the jury room. And some states require that to be in a formal deliberative process after the case. Some other states will allow, in certain cases, jurors to communicate before deliberations, but only when they're all together in the jury room. So what must have happened here is this juror, this holdout, must have been scrolling on his cell phone during a lunch break in jury deliberations. Because Massachusetts does allow that. You can take your cell phone out during a lunch break in deliberations and be looking at your phone as long as you're not accessing any information about the case. So my inference is that must have been what was happening. It's a lunch break and the holdout's looking at his phone and others are trying to convince him. I can't imagine any other scenario. Because obviously the 11 wanted to get rid of the one. I'm not being critical of either the 11 or the one. I don't have enough information to be. But the 11 obviously wanted to get rid of the one. And if the one had been violating a cell phone rule, that would have been just like an automatic ejection. So that's all I can think of. It was, and then it would lead to the question, if I'm right, and he's just looking at his phone during a lunch break, would the other jurors have been wrong then to have been trying to talk about the case during the lunch break? Fair question. But again, I'm not accusing anybody of any kind of jury impropriety or anything else. Just very interesting questions raised by that juror interview. 303-713-8255, DAN 57739. Hey, I do want to touch back on this. I've got a lot of texts I'll get to in a second, but I do want to touch back on this. Just in case nobody else is interested, I just feel very strongly about this.
1: Because we've done so well, and because our country is making so much money, that only I can make this promise to you. And here is my promise. If the Republicans win the House of Representatives and the United States Senate, both of them, because of our economic... tremendous economic success, like in history, we've never had anything like what's happening. But because of our tremendous strength and success economically, I will issue a dividend to every adult citizen in the United States of America for $5,000.
19: No, I mean, this is one of the great presidents of our lifetime. But you can look at all the great presidents of our lifetime, and they all had a few bad ideas along the road. I mean, this is a very, very bad idea. Very, very bad idea for this country on multiple levels. First of all, fiscally, can't afford it. Just can't do that. Second, it doesn't make any sense in terms of public policy. Just $5,000 to everybody, including all the rich people? But that just doesn't make any sense to me. The other thing is, you don't want to set the precedent of, and I'm not saying this is the president's intent, maybe it is, maybe it isn't, but you don't want to set the precedent of appearing to try to bribe the American people into voting for your party. I mean, what's to stop the Democrats? Let's say this works. What's to stop the Democrats from next time saying, hey, you know, we win. Everybody's getting 10,000. I mean, so I think what happened here, I'd love to know if the president even cleared it with his staff, or if he just got this idea while he was up there, because there are so many downsides to this. Yeah. And then listen, the guy... if you look at most of the greatest figures in world history, not all, but most of them, you know, they're when they make their mistakes, they make them full speed. They're big and bold. They color outside the lines. I'm not talking about criminal lines here. They color outside the lines sometimes because when you're going to live big and bold, you know, it's impossible to stay in the lines all the time. And so maybe he just got this idea. Okay, you know, the midterm's looking bad for us. This is how we pull it out. But you can't do it. It's just wrong on every single level. So not that there was ever any chance of it really happening, but I just don't think the president should be promising this or advocating this. You can certainly see a day coming when, because the Democrats now, they're openly socialist. And so you can see a day coming where to get power or keep power, they simply say income redistribution. You elect us, And we're going to go, we're going to take that money from hardworking Shannon Scott. We're going to take that money from all those hardworking people, and we're going to give it to you because you know what? We got enough voters that we can outvote them. And once we outvote them, we're going to take their money, we're going to take their stuff, and we're going to give it to you. I'm not saying the American people would fall for that because the American people are better than that, but that wouldn't stop the Democrats from trying because they are now openly socialist. So I think this is just a bad idea on every level. 303-713-8255. Hey, when we come back, I'm getting flooded with really thoughtful, deep, intelligent text about jurors in this and the jury process in this Clancy case, which has these questions a broader application as well. As phone calls will get back, we'll deep dive that. You're on the Dan Kaplan Show.
0: Hey, it's Joe Pags coming up. It's been a full year since the assassination of Charlie Kirk. We'll have a retrospective and find out where we are today as a country. And reaction to President Trump's speech last night and more on the Joe Pags Show. 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
3: Man, don't know if I can even start the segment. I was just during the break, I was watching this segment on Fox, and it's during the GOP convention. We'll find the sound and we'll play it with a warning. It's this father of yet another daughter brutally murdered by somebody in the country illegally with a criminal history. And that's not a reflection on all the people in the country legally who are not criminals. But Polis knew, Hickenlooper knew, Bennett knew, Crow knew, they all knew that with these open borders, you were going to get a large number of people flooding in who were just hardcore murderers, rapists, etc. And these damn Democrats, they didn't care. All they wanted was those new voters. And to watch this dad talk about his little girl. But there are so many of these, right? And it is so, it's just so immoral, deeply, deeply, deeply immoral on the part of all these Democrats who push the open borders knowing it's going to mean a lot of raped women, a lot of dead women, a lot of crime victims. And again, not a reflection on the broader illegal immigrant population, not at all. As I've said on air before, some of the most impressive people I have ever met in my life are some people who are here illegally. But at the same time, some of the most dangerous, hardened criminals we will ever encounter are people who the Democrats allowed to flow into this country through open borders, and that can never, ever be justified. Profoundly immoral, an evil act to knowingly permit that. But yeah, this Sheridan Gorman's parents speaking at the GOP convention, so I'll get that sound and we'll play it. It's just, man. 303-713-8255, DAN 57739. And there are so many of those stories, so many of those angel moms and angel dads. But isn't it amazing how these elected Democrats, you know, just who pretend to be so holier than thou when it's the opposite. They literally don't even care about these victims. They never speak of them. It's really one of the very cruel ironies and cons that the Democratic Party, the modern party, gets away with, is pretending to be the party of women, when in fact it's the opposite in every way. And it holds on to this party of women moniker because it enthusiastically cheers and helps the killing of 750,000 females a year. Yeah, that's some sick, sick stuff. Evan, you're on the Dan Kaplis Show. Welcome.
4: yes, sir. I thought I'd been following this trial fairly closely.
3: Yeah.
4: Maybe I missed a significant portion. It seems to me that everybody, including the judge, have forgotten or pushed aside the simple fact that this woman murdered three of her own children. If one guy wants to hold out for whatever reason he has, I don't see the big brouhaha. Maybe you could expand on that for me and clarify.
3: Yeah, thank you, Evan. And thank you for the question, because I think a lot of Americans are having the exact same question that you do. And what I would say, first in defense of the judge who's just administering the case and the law, is the law in Massachusetts says that if you're not sane at the time, and it defines it generally as if you either don't know what you're doing is wrong, you're so mentally disturbed, you don't know what you're doing is wrong, or you know it's wrong, but you're so mentally disturbed you can't help yourself, then in Massachusetts, you're not guilty by reason of mental disturbance. And that doesn't mean that you go home when you're found not guilty that way. It means you go into an institution. But that doesn't mean for life. It's then reviewed. If I remember right, I think in Massachusetts, it's reviewed at 6 months, then a year, then annually. So I guess my first question for you would be, are you okay with having a law like that? Or do you think that, and I don't know whether Lindsey Clancy was insane or not, but, or do you think the law should just say, no, it doesn't matter if you're insane or not, if you can tell right from wrong, if you do this, then you're going to be convicted like everybody else?
4: Well, to me, it brings up shades of Tate LaBianca. Those people went back again and again to be released, and they were denied. I don't know if they were finally declared insane or if they claimed to be insane when they committed that murder in California.
3: Heinous.
4: So it's along those lines. I'm not an attorney and don't claim to have much legal knowledge. It's just that if you murder somebody and you're insane, I think you should be marched off right away to whatever mental institution is appropriate for your condition.
3: And should that be for life? Because that is how the laws work right now. Yeah, you don't get to go home. You go to a mental institution, but then you can get out once you can show that you're no longer insane. Do you think it should be for life if you kill somebody while you are insane?
4: So it's kind of like being sentenced to 10, 15, 20 years in the penitentiary, reviewed periodically. I guess if you show some improvement, they'll finally let you out, which seems to be the pattern we're into in this country right now.
3: Well, certain states.
4: I'm sorry.
3: Certain states. You're right. Like a lot of these blue states let people out when they shouldn't. But going back to the Tate murders that you were referring to, that was a case, if I remember right, where these were straight convictions. There was no insanity issue. And then you're correct, Evan, in talking about these horrific beasts coming up for review on a regular basis and always getting denied. But it didn't have anything to do with mental illness.
4: Yeah, I see. My understanding was the simple brutality and violence of the act that denied him any kind of parole or release.
3: Yep, you're right. You're right. You're right. 100%. 100%. Hey, great call, man. I hope we hear from you often. I do think there are probably a really sizable number of Americans who just say, no, listen, if you're going to brutally kill your three kids, that's it. You don't get out. And, yeah, you know, it's interesting to kind of trace the history of that law in America, the whole not guilty by reason of insanity thing. But it is the law across the country right now. And when we talk about the Massachusetts case, you know, the big unanswered question at this point is the holdout. Did the holdout really, as one juror seemed to imply, did the holdout say, I know there is reasonable doubt, but I'm not willing to acquit anyway? You know, I would not want to believe that. I wouldn't believe that unless and until I saw some absolute proof of it, because that would seem very, very odd. But But again, there's a lot we still don't know in that case. You know, or is this just a more typical kind of case where one person applied the law to the facts and just came to a different conclusion? And did Lindsey Clancy's lawyer just defame this juror? And can he be sued?
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7: I'm Dave Packer. Two sources with knowledge tell ABC News that several U.S. warplanes were damaged in Iran's in an attack on an air base on Jordan earlier this week. ABC's Martha Raddatz.
8: Sources familiar with the attack telling ABC News that the recent barrage of Iranian strikes targeting U.S. bases in the Middle East left 9 U.S. warplanes damaged at a base in Jordan, including an A-10 attack aircraft that lost a wing.
7: But President Trump telling News Nation that there was no damage to aircraft in this most recent attack. Joe DiGenova, an ally of President Trump, said today that he's resigned from his post leading a Justice Department investigation into whether law enforcement and intelligence officials conspired against the Republican president. A 15-year-old boy rescued at sea off the coast of Alaska in the Bering Sea after clinging to a small capsized boat for 3 days, two others not surviving, a brother and a cousin. This is ABC News.
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10: Credit Highways traveling around. We are busy. Had some trouble on I-25. Right now, two crashes. Northbound I-25 up at 144th Avenue. That's tying up the two left lanes, causing that delay. I-25 heavy through downtown. If you're trying to get to the tech center, southbound I-25 before Hamden. Crash the left lane blocked off there. It's about a 30-minute drive from Santa Fe down to Hamden. With traffic, I'm Susan Thielen.
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3: Wow, what a pull, Shannon. Haven't heard that song in a long time. Just got done cutting the promo for tomorrow's show. Hard to believe, 25 years since 9/11. Man, I remember being, well, I was at work when it happened, and then remember being coming straight to the studio to anchor the coverage for KOA. Did that coverage with Kathy Walker that day, and just remember. You know, were you with us that day, Shannon? Were you on air with us that day? I'm trying to remember.
21: For 9/11, I don't remember who I was working with. I'd done the Monday night football game before.
3: Oh, that's
21: on KOA.
3: Right. That's right.
21: The night before, that was when McCaffrey broke the heck out of his leg.
3: Yes, that's right. And but I just remember sitting there in the first few hours of the coverage. And if you had told me then that America would not suffer another 9/11 style attack, I would have been the happiest and most surprised guy in the world, because remember on 9/11, you know, I think across the country, people were just bracing for the next series of attacks, because at that point, you know, all the norms had been shattered. Even the president wasn't returning to Washington. But just so much to talk about. I sure wish that this 25th was hitting on a Monday so it would have the whole week to roll out. But, you know, tomorrow's a Friday and kind of a late summer Friday, and I'm just afraid it won't get the attention it deserves. And we know it won't, right? Because most of the media is aligned with the Democratic Party, and the Democratic Party doesn't want focus on the reality of our enemy. It doesn't want focus on the reality of our heroes. All of that work against the far left narrative. And one of the things I'll really be interested to see tomorrow is, you know, there are a bunch of these lefties. I'm not talking Democrats. Some of them happen to be Democrats, but a bunch of these anti-American lefties who just in their hearts, they celebrate 9/11. And are they going to be able to control themselves tomorrow? Or are they going to openly celebrate it in some way tomorrow? That's going to be really interesting to see. Because, I mean, think about it. You've got here in Colorado, first CD in Denver, you've got a socialist, Milot Kiros, wins the Dem nomination after campaigning with Hassan Piker multiple times, who celebrates 9/11 attacks. And she openly campaigns with him. Yeah, so it's going to be interesting to see. My expectation is, you know, a lot of these hardcore lefties, they'll discipline themselves barely tomorrow, but we'll find out together. I'm also really focused on the lessons, you know, what lessons learned, what lessons not learned, because 25 years is a long time, but it's also a very short period of time when it comes to the staying power of evil. And we know that for the evil that attacked us on 9/11, 25 years is nothing. Evil's playing the long game. So the idea that evil isn't every single day plotting. The next one, I think, would be worse than naive. All righty, let me get back to the calls and texts. So many of them today on the latest information from jurors in the Clancy case. And some really interesting things said by a number of different jurors. And I want to get this one to you right out of the gate in case you haven't heard it. This one just came out. A male juror, Nick Dargy, and he was one of the 11. And he says two interesting things here. One about how the holdout would ignore them and just be scrolling through his cell phone while they were trying to talk to him. Well, you cannot have a cell phone in during deliberations. There's no way that holdout was using his cell phone during deliberations, or he would have been thrown off the jury in a heartbeat. So what's that all about? Was it on a lunch break or something? And then he's upset about a point the holdout made using the band that was used to kill the children.
4: But he wouldn't engage or couldn't find something to support his view.
6: There was times he wouldn't engage. Like, he'd be scrolling on his phone while people are talking to him. Things like that.
19: Dargy told us one time he confronted the holdout after the man picked up what Clancy used to strangle her kids.
6: He took the exercise band out of the bag, grabbed an empty water bottle, and tied the band around the water bottle and pulled it.
4: Did he explain why he did that?
6: No. He might have. I'm not entirely... I think I was just so shocked that he did that. Like,
4: is that a mimic of how she killed the children?
6: Yeah, I assume so, yeah.
4: What'd you think when he did that?
6: I was shocked. It didn't make any sense to me. Like, we're not in here to play detective, or it's not a game of Clue. Like, this is serious. I asked him, why are you doing that?
4: That's a band that was used to strangle a child.
6: It's disgusting.
3: Well, and I'm not being critical of Mr. Dargy. Again, I can't know. None of us can know because we weren't in that room. You know, who's wrong here? Whether it's the 11 or the holdout, or maybe nobody's wrong. Maybe it's just an honest disagreement based on the evidence, and that can sure as heck happen. But it sure sounds to me like the holdout was just trying to make a point. Yeah, and a powerful point, but trying to make a point. I think the big question here is, did the holdout, as one juror implied, did the holdout actually say, I believe there is reasonable doubt, but I'm not going to be willing to acquit? If, and I underline if, because I have not seen proof of that, but if the holdout said that, then yeah, the holdout would be wrong. But if the holdout simply looked at the same evidence, applied the same law, and came to a different conclusion, then this latest bizarre attack from Lindsey Clancy's lawyer on the holdout would I think be flat out defamatory and actionable. Listen to this.
22: I didn't dox anybody on that case. All I said was that I was upset about the verdict that was never returned.
23: For those who are looking at this lone juror as a hero, as someone who, despite the pressure from 11 other jurors, stayed true to their conviction and still decided to vote with their conscience. What's wrong with that?
22: Didn't apply the law. Looked the judge in the eye under oath and said he could apply the law. Didn't.
3: Implying the juror violated his oath? That's really, really serious stuff. So either this lawyer has some evidence that's not publicly available, or that is very, very risky territory.
22: Couldn't. So you tell me what you think of that. Would you want that guy on your jury?
23: It just seems like a slippery slope.
22: It's not a slippery slope. You want to say that this individual is just a marvelous person, stand alone, he's a wonderful individual, he's got backbone, and he's standing for the children. That's not the way the law works.
3: Wow. Well, again, we don't have access to the same information Clancy's lawyer does. But unless he has conclusive information that that juror was violating the legal instructions given by the judge, that's first, it would be a very unfair, insidious attack. And second, it could very well be defamation. But again, we don't have access to these two or three key bits of information we need. I do hope the holdout speaks out at some point and we can learn more about that. Texters, Dan, has Colorado fixed its competency law yet? Good question. Let me go back and check during the break on that. And of course, what the texter is referring to is this horrendous situation in Colorado where you were getting mentally disturbed people who were found to be mentally disturbed and then were just being released after committing very, very violent acts, including attempted kidnapping of a child under Colorado's law. And I'll double check during a break and see if that scheme was fixed. Dan, anybody who kills their own children is insane by definition. No sane person kills their own kids. So now we're going to let all child killers off the hook. Let me pick that up when we come back because there are a few different things I want to get add in there. I've read one commentator today who is making the case that, all of these women who were lining the streets to support Lindsey Clancy, et cetera, is this an extension of this this bizarre, illogical, anti-science point that we've reached in America where one major political party is devoted to the legalized killing of children, up to the moment of birth? Is this an extension of that where you now have a group of people saying you should be able to kill the child after birth? Somebody was making that argument in a piece today. I want to touch on that when we come back. And then so many texts tied to the Clancy case, all of them really deep and insightful. It kind of reminds me of the quality of the analysis and argument and questions that we used to get during the OJ case. You're on the Dan Kaplis Show.
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7: Watch out on I-25, leaving the tech center, a crash on northbound I-25 at 225. Jamming up through the tech center, extra 7-8 minutes trying to get past that crash. Loaded up en route of downtown, southbound I-25 near Hamden with a crash in the left lane. That's 30 minutes, Santa Fe to Hamden. And a crash working on northbound I-25 up at 120th. Five cars blocking the two right lanes. With traffic, I'm Susan Thielen.
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22: I didn't dox anybody on that case. All I said was that I was upset about the verdict that was never returned.
23: For those who are looking at this lone juror as a hero, as someone who, despite the pressure from 11 other jurors, stayed true to their conviction and still decided to vote with their conscience. What's wrong with that?
22: Didn't apply the law. Looked the judge in the eye under oath and said he could apply the law. Didn't?
3: Wow. Wow. I sure hope this holdout speaks out. And because unless that holdout said, I believe there is reasonable doubt, but I'm not going to acquit anyway. I think that may very well be defamatory. But again, we don't know the critical facts to be able to reach that conclusion. I do think this attorney has gone way out of bounds in singling out that holdout juror. I think it's very harmful to the system. It's wrong on every level. And I think the guy, you know, I don't know whether the spotlight's gotten to him or what, but it doesn't justify it. It's very wrong. Hey, we had a texter earlier who asked whether Colorado had fixed its competency laws. Quick search during the break. So this, you know, this isn't really reliable. But what I could see during the break was that it looks like there was an SB 26149 Pathways for Individuals with Mental Health Disorder that changed what happens when a criminal defendant is found unrestorable or reaches that max restoration time. And if the article I'm looking at is right, then rather than simply having the charges dismissed and just releasing the danger into society, prosecutors can now try to get a longer civil commitment, et cetera, if they meet certain criteria. So that's my quick research during the break. Again, don't rely on that, but it does jive with my rough memory that they had done something on that. Let's see. The Dan, anybody who kills their own children is insane by definition. No, I just don't think that's true factually. Evil. There's a distinction between being evil and being insane. And being evil is never going to be a criminal defense. Or defense to a criminal charge. It's going to be an aggravator and a reason to lock somebody up longer. Insanity, I think, can be truly met in only rare circumstances. And that's where the person, by reason of mental disability, truly doesn't know the difference between right and wrong. Or does know but can't control their actions. Obviously, there are very few of those cases. But there are some, but very few. Dan, 20 to 50 years from now, people look back on the U.S. from 2010 to 2026 and be appalled at what was allowed. Alexa, boy, Alexa, I think that is very true. And I think it's happening right now. Dan, Mike Johnson told us it was doctors and lawyers coming to the USA illegally. We are talking about just the true evil, the raw evil of these elected Democrats making a conscious decision to allow a significant number of people into this country illegally who they knew, you know, were rapists, murderers, et cetera, at the country of origin. That is not in any way, shape, or form the majority of folks who came here illegally, not at all. But it's still a large number of people, and these elected Democrats were willing to inflict all

0: principles. I disagree with that. I did say on the show today, my own initiative, that the president's promise to pay every American adult $5,000 if the GOP wins the midterms is wrong. But my point is, you know, it doesn't overshadow all the great stuff he's done. And people who live big and bold and things like that, they just sometimes color outside the lines like that. But that's a very bad idea on multiple levels, starting with our financial sanity, but then going to really big issues. Like, we are not an income redistribution society. And we don't want to set a precedent where, oh, then the Democrats say, okay, you vote us in, next time everybody gets $10,000. Because we know the Democrats right now have been taken over by socialists, and they are trying to move us to an income redistribution society where they just say to a majority, hey, vote for us, and we're going to take the money away from the Shannon Scotts of the world and give it to you. I mean, that's bad, bad, bad idea by the president. Dan, if I was the holdout juror, I'd write a book, Nine Angry Women. It's interesting because obviously you see a lot of folks online, especially trying to make this a gender thing. And I understand there were nine female jurors, but that was only because the prosecution wanted to go heavy on women jurors, I assume, and wanted to do that, assuming that of course any mother would say no, under no circumstances would I kill a child. But I do not. I'd need a lot more information to suggest to me that this is some kind of purely gender thing. I mean, we're playing the sound from, you know, the male holdout juror. And pardon me, we have not heard from the holdout by one of the 11. There were two men among the 11 who wanted to acquit. And we played some sound from him, from Nick Dargy today. So I'm not sitting here, based on the information we have right now, viewing this as necessarily a gender breakdown. Dan, didn't Trump and Republicans say the government handing out checks is what drove inflation under Biden? Fair point. Yeah, that's one of the many reasons I think this is a bad idea on the part of the president. He's had many more great ideas than bad ideas, but this one is a bad idea. Shannon Scott, thank you for your great work as always, my friend. Remember, please, when the light turns green, look both ways. So many people running red lights these days. God and management willing. We'll be back tomorrow at 4, talking about the 25 years since 9/11. Lessons learned, lessons not learned.
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4: 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And look what happened. Sheila went under contract $15,000 over the asking price in just 2 days. When you're selling one of your biggest financial assets, who you hire isn't a small decision. The right strategy could mean thousands more in your pocket. So before you put a sign in the yard, find out about Gay Ribble and Empower Home Team's winning strategy. 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
6: ABC News, I'm Dave Packer. Two sources with knowledge tell ABC News that several U.S. warplanes were damaged in Iran's in an attack on an airbase on Jordan earlier this week. ABC's Martha Raddatz.
7: Sources familiar with the attack telling ABC News that the recent barrage of Iranian strikes targeting U.S. bases in the Middle East left 9 U.S. warplanes damaged at a base in Jordan, including an A-10 attack aircraft that lost a wing.
6: But President Trump telling News Nation confirmation that there was no damage to aircraft in this most recent attack. Joe DiGenova, an ally of President Trump, said today that he's resigned from his post leading a Justice Department investigation into whether law enforcement and intelligence officials conspired against the Republican president. A 15-year-old boy rescued at sea off the coast of Alaska in the Bering Sea